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Why won't you do what you tell me? 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Why won't you do what you tell me? Why won't you do what you tell me? Why won't you do what you tell me?

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1: Let's go.
0: We'll see you in Grand Island for the Nebraska State Fair. 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

0: Todd and Tyler Radio Empire presents TNT Countdown, a run-up to the live kickoff with highlights from previous shows. We'll be live in about 60 minutes, so let's start counting it down.
1: Girl Scout cookies and Krispy Kreme are teaming up. Girl Scouts cookie-inspired donuts.
2: You know, Krispy Kreme. They do this all the time, yeah. And they usually are home runs.
3: And they don't come with, hey, fatty.
2: No.
1: The triad consists of thin mint donut, a lemon up donut, and the coconut caramel donut. The three are flavor adjacent to the famous cookies, even including some of the cookie crumbs on the donuts themselves. I'm looking at a pack of them now, a dozen, I should say.
2: The lemon one looks like it's a filled donut, and that looks fantastic. Oh.
1: And that's starting today?
2: When does that start? I didn't see a date in here.
4: So a friend of mine picked up Mountain Dew donuts.
1: So, you bite into it, tastes like a Mountain Dew?
4: I didn't try it.
1: You didn't even try it.
4: No, it seemed like that's a stretch.
3: So they sprinkle some of the...
1: I don't think the flavor is that important.
4: It's novel.
3: Yeah. The cookie crumbs right onto the donut?
2: Yeah, on a couple of them. On the thin mint and the coconut caramel one, there's actual crushed up cookie pieces on top of the donut, which...
1: I wolfed a bunch of these down the other day because my sister brought them over, which she wouldn't have. They were like thin Oreos with the white outside, like vanilla flavored in the middle, you know.
2: Yeah.
1: But they weren't dark. They were the light colored ones. Like, are they vanilla? But they're thin.
2: Yeah.
1: The thin Oreos, you could just wolf those down because they're thin.
2: Yeah.
1: And they're good for you.
2: Milk? They're healthier, so eat 30.
1: Yeah. You can eat 30. They're crazy good.
2: Yeah. Without even breaking a sweat.
3: Does it take longer for the Krispy Kreme donut to dissolve in your mouth with the cookie crumbs on it?
2: I would guess.
4: Yeah, going to be more chewing involved.
1: Yeah. And we hate that when we eat.
4: Right. All that work. Chewing.
1: All that work.
3: Right. Probably adds a little crunch to it, too. That sounds good.
2: Yeah, I'm not
1: into it. You're right. Krispy Kreme's not. They don't shame you there.
2: No.
1: What's a dozen Krispy Kreme donuts calories? Not with all the flavors on them.
3: Certainly worthy of a Hey Fatty Award.
1: Yeah. A dozen glazed Krispy Kreme donuts.
2: Let me look it up here. I got their website coming
1: up. Hey there, Fatty.
4: Looks like 2,280.
1: Okay. Mm-hmm.
3: Yep.
1: Well, that's a lot, though. I couldn't eat a dozen of those.
4: No, you don't want to eat a dozen of those.
1: No, you feel bad. You
2: shouldn't or couldn't, because...
1: Well, not I'm at one sitting push. I know you like them,
2: dude,
1: too. But
2: those things dissolve to nothing. They're not that filling.
1: But 12?
3: Right.
2: They're not that filling.
3: I think you have to be a world champion eater to snarf down a dozen of those.
2: No.
1: That's still only a little bit over 2,000, though, right?
2: Because I've seen videos. I've seen some videos of like you know, big bodybuilder dudes who grab like half a dozen of them and just smoosh them all down together.
1: Yeah.
2: And it's doable.
1: Yeah, I guess.
2: I think if you really wanted to, if you were committed to the mission, you could take down a dozen Krispy Kreme in one sitting.
1: Right.
2: I think it'd be easier than you think.
4: Yeah, I wouldn't have anything else planned that day.
1: No.
2: And I wouldn't want to like myself, because that's not going to happen.
1: Yeah, you are going to hate on yourself for that, for sure. Yeah. But that starts today, I believe, at Krispy Kreme.
2: Yeah, $190 a piece for just the original glazed donuts.
1: For one of those is 190 calories.
2: Mm-hmm.
1: And you don't eat just one, unless you're at a party, an office party where everybody only gets one. You know,
2: 10 grams of sugar per donut.
1: You figure that. You got to enjoy yourself once in a while. You know?
2: Yeah, see, this is why I have a major weak spot for donuts, man. Yeah. They're just...
1: Nick, step in here.
2: So good.
4: I have a weakness for tartar sauce.
2: Yeah.
1: I
4: we
1: like
4: had fish sticks
1: too.
4: Last night. And I don't even really like the fish sticks. It's like the tartar sauce. So I put a lot of tartar sauce on the plate, what I thought would be enough, and I had to go put more tartar sauce on the plate.
1: Yeah, a fish stick could be definitely I like fish sticks, but I don't eat them that often. But, yeah, a delivery system for tartar sauce for sure.
4: I think I want at least 80%.
1: But I mix tartar sauce with ketchup together. I mix it up.
4: What?
1: I do it, man. I do it both.
3: Speaking of
4: what prompted that?
1: Well, I don't know. Usually on the same plate.
4: You see somebody else do that?
1: I don't know. I've always put ketchup with my tartar sauce.
4: You know, aside from what you went through here recently, it's rare that I think you should go to a therapist. But
2: you're going to tell somebody to see a therapist?
1: Yeah.
4: Well,
3: been trying that one for years.
4: Let's get in line.
1: Yeah.
3: What kind of fish were your fish sticks? Do you know?
4: Vandecamps, just the Vandecamps, rectangle.
1: It's a white fish.
3: Yeah.
1: It's
3: rectangle. Do you know what the fish inside was?
1: Some sort of white fish. Usually,
4: it's white. Yeah,
1: it's cod, isn't it?
3: I don't know.
1: Most fish sticks are cod, right?
3: My buddy is Commissioner of Commercial Fisheries in Alaska. Mm. And do you know what the most exported fish from Alaska is?
1: Halibut.
3: No.
1: Salmon.
3: No.
4: Cod.
3: No.
1: Cod.
3: This is, there you go.
1: Pollock. There it is.
3: That's probably what your fish sticks were.
2: It is.
1: Oh, yeah.
3: That's what they serve at all the Catholic fish fries. That's all pollock.
2: Yep. The square or short rectangle version of pollock.
3: But you don't go out fishing for pollock with a rod and a reel. They net those. You know, and they bring them in, you know, by the ton.
1: Yeah.
3: Nobody goes pollock fishing except for a trawler with a net.
2: Yeah. I think a couple of donuts with a side of fish sticks and tartar sauce sounds great right now. Maybe that's just me.
1: I'm on that bandwagon right now.
3: Fish and chips that I ate up in Alaska were halibut. Yeah. Was fried halibut and French fries, and I had that more than once.
4: I put the oil and vinegar on fish sticks or like fish and chips, and I like
1: that too. Yeah, I like oil and vinegar too.
4: I'm like, I get an AARP card with this? I feel like I'm all grown up now.
2: Malt vinegar?
1: Malt vinegar on fish. Yeah. I used to eat that all the time. Malt vinegar on fish.
2: Second, but isn't that a Canadian thing?
1: Well, it's malt vinegar on French fries, too.
3: Yeah. Vinegar and fries.
1: At the beach.
4: You're thinking of Rush.
3: Because they make potato chips like that. Salty and vinegary. Oh.
2: Yeah, I think the Canadians deserve something for their ingenuity with fries. I mean, poutine and malt vinegar with fries.
1: The vinegar on fries is a huge thing at the beach back east. So it's, it's a Canadian starter, but it's a huge thing back east.
4: It's like because ketchup will melt.
1: Pressures. Yeah. Yeah, that might be the reason, you're right.
0: This is TNT Countdown. And it's on the Todd and Tyler Radio Empire.
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1: Netflix is doing a, I had this story a couple of days ago we didn't do, but Netflix is going to do a documentary about, they're going to supersize me, but basically with the fried chicken. But basically, I found this out later then, that, what was the guy that died recently? The guy did
2: Morgan
1: supersize.
2: Morgan Spurlock.
1: Yeah. He apparently, his second one was about big chicken.
2: Oh.
1: Yeah, just about the murdering of a bazillion chickens, and I eat chicken every damn day, so I'm not hammering this stuff. But I think this Netflix one is about fried chicken, and if you eat that every day for 30 days, might not be good for you. But yeah,
4: yeah, that's
1: fried
4: not.
1: Chicken. You know, but everybody's got a fried chicken sandwich now. Everybody. You know,
3: Supersize Me, was that only for 30 days?
2: Yeah, I think it was. McDonald's for 30 days. Yeah. Breakfast, lunch, and dinner.
1: Right.
22: Okay. Mm-hmm. That's
1: but they also kind of discounted some of that because wasn't he an alcoholic, which is, you know, I don't think that should take into effect. But there was some stuff that came out after the fact that it probably wasn't as bad as they thought it was.
2: But it's still not good.
1: No, it's definitely not good. I'd feel like ass eating McDonald's for 30 straight days.
2: Yeah, yeah. Unlike normal.
22: We did an experiment. Yeah. In high school, we did an experiment with burgers.
1: Oh, yeah?
22: And we had like these like glass jars, and I think we took like McDonald's, Five Guys, and Wendy's maybe,
1: right.
22: And we just left them all year long through the whole school year in
1: the jar, okay.
22: Yeah, in the glass container. And the McDonald's one was exactly the same at the end of the year. Like it looked like we had just ordered it.
3: Of course
22: it
3: was.
22: And the rest were just like there was like a biome in them, and then but the McDonald's one was clear.
4: McDonald's was built to last.
1: Yeah. Did one of your college professors have a 40-year-old Twinkie in the room?
2: Yeah. It was pretty old for a Twink, isn't it?
1: Well, he was still skinny.
2: Yeah, no, it was still in the wrapper, but yeah. I think at that point he said it was at least 25 or 30 years old, and it looked brand new.
22: Wow.
2: Same thing. It hadn't changed.
22: Well, that's what I always heard about, like a zombie apocalypse. Is like you're going to find cockroaches and Twinkies.
1: Right.
22: That's going to be the things that.
2: Well, isn't that Woody Harrelson's bit in Zombieland?
22: Yes.
2: Is it Twinkies he's looking for?
22: Yeah, the hostess van.
2: Yeah. Because he finds one truck full of snowballs, and snowballs ain't Twinkies.
22: Apparently, there's so much snow, so many snowballs left over after the apocalypse.
2: They're okay, but they're not Twinkies.
1: Somebody, there's more of these viral little memes going out about a cheeseburger. And if you separate all the stuff with a burger, lettuce, tomato, cheeseburger, buns, everything's decent for you, and you put it together, and then why is it bad for you?
4: I've always wondered that. It's like the whole food pyramid in one sandwich.
1: Right. Now,
4: it's the oil.
1: I saw somebody
4: use fat and oil sparingly.
1: Somebody said the buns weren't good for you, the burger wasn't good for you. I'm thinking, meat is protein. You can eat protein like that once in a while. So you're right. But all apart, it's all healthy, and then when it's a burger, you look at it and you go, that's not healthy. I don't get it, you know?
22: Yeah.
3: A lot of it depends on the quality of the meat.
1: True.
22: I was going to say, yeah, maybe that's what it is. It's like if you're getting frozen patties, I don't think you can argue it either way.
3: If you use like real meat.
2: And would the preparation of the meat make it, like, if it was grilled instead of like, or instead of like pan fried or on a flat top?
4: That probably makes a difference.
22: Yeah.
2: A little healthier if it's grilled.
4: Talking about fried chicken, I saw years ago. I saw an episode of The Biggest Loser where everybody's losing. They show them at the end where they're like, "Oh, we're going to keep this weight off," and it was one of the guys who participated in the show eating fried chicken with his son, but they peeled the skin off, and he's like, "We peeled the skin off," and I'm like, "This guy's going to gain this weight back."
1: Yeah,
4: it's like you just get grilled chicken.
1: Yeah. Like, exactly. It was already fried. I thought
4: it's not like we found the hack to eating fried chicken. You just take the skin off, like, dude.
2: When the hack is, let's take off the thing that's got all the flavor.
1: Right.
4: Yeah.
2: Then what's the point?
1: Right.
4: I wish I didn't think about that every time I ate fried chicken.
22: How about The Biggest Loser?
4: Yeah, that guy's saying that. I'm like, I'm eating the skin.
3: But if you fry it correctly, you know, it's all juicy on the inside, and it's still good.
2: Yeah, but
3: yeah. But why get the fried chicken if you're going to take the fried part off?
4: But right. Yeah, if you're trying to maintain your hundreds of pound weight loss.
1: Right.
3: Yeah.
22: There's got to be a way to make, I mean, other than an air fryer, how do you make fried chicken without oil?
3: No,
22: you don't.
2: It's not fried chicken without the oil.
3: It would suck.
22: Even in an air fryer.
3: You can call it fried chicken, but it's not fried chicken.
1: Now, what's the difference between that? Plus, we asked you this because you used to work at the grocery store as a kid. That's broasted chicken, right?
2: Yeah, we made broasted chicken.
1: Why is that? I never knew what that even means.
3: That's a pressure cooker, isn't it?
2: It's a pressurized situation. So it's still in a big basket in a vat of oil, but it's got this big lid that comes down over, and you seal it down, and it pressurizes while it cooks. You pull it out, it looks like fried chicken. I don't know what the difference is.
1: I thought broasted chicken looks like fried chicken, too, right?
2: Yeah.
3: But I guess the pressure is what makes it broasted.
22: That seems like you would get the oils further deep into the meat, making it more unhealthy.
2: I'll tell you.
22: Not a doctor, but you know.
2: After 4 years of working there, I don't ever need to eat fried chicken again.
1: Yeah, you don't eat it, do you? Because of that.
2: I'll have a crispy chicken sandwich.
1: Yeah,
2: but that's about give me a piece of fried chicken. Pass. But
3: nobody markets broasted chicken anymore.
2: Well, it seemed like
1: brings in a bucket of KFC in the studio, you won't have a piece because you still remember it from high school, which is a long time ago.
2: It won't call to me.
1: Okay,
2: I mean that's sad, you know. Yeah.
22: That's real. That's a real answer.
4: I'm glad you didn't work at a sandwich shop.
1: Yeah, exactly.
2: No, I'm truly. I mean, if you spend that much time. I mean, we made 50 pieces at a time, three or four times a night. You know, and for years, I'm done. I don't ever need fried chicken again.
1: In the beginning, were you challenged some? Sure. Yeah, obviously every day.
2: Yeah.
3: You would not run away from a plate full of Choo-Choo's chicken wings.
2: No. Wings are different. Because we never made buffalo wings or anything. I mean, we made fried chicken wings, but they weren't spicy.
1: I want some wings.
4: I Googled the difference between broasted chicken and fried chicken. It sounds like broasted. It has a lot of benefits. The meat retains more of its moisture.
1: Mm-hmm.
4: The meat, it stays exceptionally juicy.
1: They both still bad for you, though?
4: Well, yeah.
1: Okay.
22: You
1: said benefits.
4: Well, as far as flavor goes, they're still like...
1: flavor benefits, good.
22: Yeah.
1: Right.
22: You seem way cooler. Right. It's called bro.
4: Pressure cooking forces marinades and seasonings deep into the meat.
1: Yeah.
2: Yeah, it still was a giant vat of oil and still disgusting to clean and deal with.
1: And were there rats in the oil out back?
2: There were a couple of times where, it was like a dumpster with a lid on it. Right. With a little hatch that you would dump the used oil into. And occasionally, rats or raccoons would make their way in there and then not have a way out. And then they'd be dead in the vat of oil.
3: Oh, that's very attractive to all the creatures of the forest.
2: Oh, yeah. Yeah. Oh, and trust me, you know, you walk out there about this time of the year in mid-July and the heat, and then it's hot grease with dead animal in it, and then you got to go up and dump more. Oh, it's just so nasty.
3: Yeah, I don't think you could
1: see. That's what I would watch. I would watch broasted chicken dumpster cam for sure.
2: Oh,
22: yeah, that's true.
1: I'd watch it all day.
22: Also, I think that might be why you don't like fried chicken. I don't think it's got anything to do with
2: it. It was all part of the experience.
1: I think you're right. No way. You're totally right.
3: How about an oil dumpster in wild Alaska?
1: Wow.
3: That would attract the bears.
2: Yeah.
3: I'm pretty sure
1: a camera on it, right?
3: They probably have to protect those in bear country.
2: They probably locked have to put them inside somewhere. Right? Yeah. They
22: put
2: probably
22: them
2: have
22: in a container. Probably.
3: I mean, they lock down the dumpsters, like even in the city of Anchorage.
2: Well, this one, Todd, it was a full-size dumpster, but it just had a full lid on it and then like a smaller, like maybe 2x2 foot hatch that you could lift open and dump your grease. And even that had a grate over the top of it.
4: Yeah, they have that at fast food restaurants.
3: No, you'd still have to bear-proof that.
1: Yeah. Was there a chance somebody ate raccoon at your place instead of chicken?
2: No. Okay. No, this was all after. This is when you were like cleaning it at night and you had to take out the used grease.
4: Speaking of raccoons and chicken, right, we've talked about it here before. I've never understood the appeal of the local legendary place where they're like, hey, you can watch raccoons gnaw a bunch of bones while you eat your chicken.
1: Yeah. Never went.
4: I don't
1: never
4: want
1: went.
4: To do that.
1: Does it still exist? I'm sure it does.
4: Oh, yeah.
1: Never went.
4: I'm sure it's
1: Todd and I made

0: make it into like a fuel for your car.
1: Yeah.
0: Like process a couple.
2: Oh, yeah. Willie Nelson's bus ran on that stuff.
1: The biofuel.
0: Yeah, exactly. Yeah.
1: Right. Right. And I think you're right. The roasting probably just makes the oil deep-seated.
0: Mm-hmm.
3: But it also pushes that flavor in.
2: Yeah. Did you smell like that? Did you smell like at school, Push? You walk around
3: for
2: smelling like that at school?
3: For 4 years I smelled like that. Yeah. Day in, day out.
2: Dude. Go ahead, Nick.
4: That wasn't
2: something.
4: Helping.
3: It was, I mean, you just couldn't get away from it, man.
0: You think that there's probably...
2: well, he bleeped you.
0: Yeah.
2: Here's the thing, that guy effing stinks.
3: Here's the thing, though. My high school was a small town, about 30 kids per class.
0: Okay.
3: And we only had one grocery store. So, no, everybody knew I worked at the grocery store.
0: Yeah, they're like, oh, that's the chicken plug.
2: But yeah. If you went to the bigger school, that's chicken boy down there. What's he smelling like, man. For?
4: Were you so greased up that your show choir partner would, like, fly across the stage when he'd let their hand go?
3: Never had any problems with that.
4: Oh, that's good.
3: No. But it did, like I say, it did ruin me for fried chicken. It's not a thing I ever crave.
0: Dude, in high school, my brother worked at the fish restaurant that's now closed, Joe Tess, over on 24th.
2: Oh, yeah. It's a catfish stuff place. Yep. Yeah. Famous place for years, right?
0: Yeah. He worked there as a cook, and he just smelled so... He would smell bad all the time. Like, he'd have 2 days off and still smell like fish.
3: That's crazy. Oh, that's worse.
2: Yeah. That is worse.
1: Roasted chicken in Council Bluffs at a place called Third Base.
2: All right.
1: Also,
2: Nick performed there. Right. I performed there a few times.
1: Ashland, Nebraska, Round the Bend Steakhouse. Okay, so roasted chicken's on a lot of menus.
2: Round the Bend's a cool place. I've been there.
3: It seemed like a lot of small-town grocery stores had the roasted chicken.
1: Right. If they serve fried testicles, they might serve roasted chicken.
3: We did cook Rocky Mountain oysters in that fryer a couple of times for the local VFW, too.
4: Man.
2: Click on
1: roasted nuts.
3: Well, I think we left it open to do those. So
2: click on the
3: fine.
2: Email we got from a guy. The subject line is sandwiches. It's an AI of Nick shaving his foot onto a hair sandwich.
4: I knew it was something I did want to open
2: it's
4: up.
2: It's so brutal looking. But AI is getting better. It looks like you.
0: Oh, my goodness. It looks exactly like
1: you. Oh, my God. Shaving his feet and putting it on a hair sandwich. And what's underneath it? Warm ham.
3: Warm ham.
2: Warm ham.
1: Looks like
2: that. Everything you hate about life right there, Nick.
4: Thanks for the email. Yeah.
3: Roosevelt, you nailed it, buddy.
2: Put that on the social media.
3: Yeah.
2: We were talking, a couple weeks back, about... somebody would. Oh, somebody. It was a fetish situation where somebody was had the girl shave her feet, and then he ate it. Yeah, it was something weird like that. So we've been talking about shaving feet on sandwiches for a while now.
3: And Nick has a notoriously weak stomach, so it doesn't take.
2: Have you seen that, Nick? You're going to see that sometime today. You haven't seen it yet, have you?
4: No, it's just why are we doing this?
0: I thought you were going to say notoriously flaky feet.
4: It's absolutely disgusting.
1: Doing some hair cleaning yesterday, and I pulled a bunch of hair out of a hairbrush.
2: That was gross, John. You said that to us separately, right?
1: Yeah. And then there was a bunch of dog hair behind the fan in the bedroom. And, you know, my dog shed profusely. So I grabbed the hair from behind that, and I said, this would make a nice picture for Nick.
2: Yeah. We all enjoyed that.
4: And I just responded by hitting enter a bunch of times because I wanted to take up a bunch of space vertically in the group text so that's picture stopped showing up.
1: Would have
2: show no way the picture. Show no way the picture.
1: If I would have made the hair wet.
4: I'm not going to answer any of these questions.
2: Well, when you come across this photo later on the socials, because the Puss is going to retweet it.
3: Yeah, I just texted it to you. No way. Check it out.
0: Oh, I mean, dude, the...
1: Here's what I said. The top one is the fur of golden retrivers. The second one,
2: bottom one looked like pubes. The bottom one looked like pubes.
0: What? Yeah. I love the way you set the hair down and then you took a picture and then you wet it down and took another picture.
1: No, I didn't wet it down.
0: Oh, it looks wet. The other
1: one. That's just dog.
2: We only work 5 hours a day.
1: That's the other one was human hair, and that came out of my wife doesn't clean her, and this really bugs me. She doesn't clean the hairbrush very often.
2: Oh,
1: there's a big layer of hair on the brush, and now I'm the one who always has to clean it off,
2: peel it off.
1: There's two colors there, and the gray stuff is mine.
0: Okay,
3: but you could get a different. You could get your own hairbrush, Todd. That's true. If it's really big a deal.
1: But this is just the one that happens to be sitting by the sink. There are several throughout the house. And I'm the one who keeps them clean.
0: What a legend.
2: Yeah, I would have a separate hairbrush, right? So Nick tried shave foot hair.

0: hot ham sandwich. Oh my God, it's so gross looking. And Nick, you're making a smiley face like you're endorsing it. Yeah,
1: yeah. Man, I'm trying to sell some insurance over here.
2: You've got the TNT Countdown.
3: I'm Jeff Moe. It's a Lincoln's Pure Rock Alternative, 104.1 The Blaze. During the 4th of July weekend, the Nebraska State Patrol made 35 DUI arrests across the state. It coincided with a national campaign that did high-visibility patrols, traffic control at community gatherings, and watch for impaired drivers. In addition to the DUI arrests, Nebraska State Patrol issued 596 citations for speeding. 23 of those were speeding over 100 miles per hour. A 41-year-old Grand Island man died Thursday morning following an assault by two men Sunday in downtown Grand Island. A social media post for the family of Matthew Bishop said he passed away as he was taken off life support at an Omaha hospital. Two people are in jail. More about this can be found at KIBZ.com. And the Big Ten Conference announcing 36 honorees named Outstanding Sportsmanship Award winners for the 2025-26 academic year. For Nebraska, the winners included men's basketball player Rank Mast and women's basketball player Callan Hake. Blaze weather becoming partly sunny today with a high of 83. I'm Jeff Moats on 104.1 The Blaze.
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5: Brooks Falls. They make you sit through a 10-minute video. They make you go to bear school. And one of the things they ask you in bear school is not to cheer when the bear catches a salmon.
6: Because the salmon dies?
5: No, because it disrupts the bears. You don't need it. They don't need it.
6: Oh, when you're watching them in person. Yeah. I thought you were watching a video.
5: Oh, no. On the video, you can cheer all you want.
6: I thought they'd sit through a thing to watch the video.
5: But what did happen once idiots. Was there were no bears in the river at the time, and one of these salmon jumps up. And the falls is probably about 4 or 5 feet, and it was a spectacular leap, and the salmon cleared the falls, and everybody cheered for the salmon.
7: Oh, nice.
5: Yeah, even though the salmon can't hear it, so it's kind of dumb.
7: The bear was probably pissed. You're like, whose side are you on?
5: No, they don't want you to make any noise, to disrupt the wildlife. Like, we were on a tour bus in Denali, and a grizzly bear comes walking down the road. So they stop the bus. Everybody's got to get their camera out. And he asked, nobody make any noise. And they didn't. Oh, I forgot about

0: This story.
1: The noise of the phone going.
0: No, just people going, hey, over here. They don't want to hear that.
2: Bear.
0: I was sitting next to, he sounded like a Russian guy or a German guy. Yeah. And the tour bus driver was giving a spiel. And, you know, we'd seen a couple of animals. And this guy goes, we need beer.
1: Beer?
0: Yeah, the beer.
1: Bear.
0: Oh, you mean bear.
1: Oh, I thought you wanted beer.
0: And a guy in the back goes, I heard beer. And I said, I heard beer, too. And then
1: I need beer, too.
0: When we finally saw that grizzly bear, everybody just piled on this guy. There's your beer. did you get the picture of the beer?
1: Sure, you guys all ripped this foreign tourist?
0: We were just making fun of him, and he was playing along.
1: Okay.
0: Yeah. Right. He had a good time with
1: sound
0: the
1: like it. Sound like it. It's like a bunch of American bullies, it sounds like to me.
0: Did you say
1: beer?
0: I heard beer, too. No, beer.
3: This bear standing at the top of the falls right now had just had three that nearly, he was nearly able to
1: push,
3: get.
1: Can you pull a plug or something push over there?
4: Well, I can just turn his mic off.
1: Yeah, you can do that, yeah.
0: But you can't turn mine off.
4: Yeah, I can, actually.
1: Yeah, you can.
4: I have all the buttons.
0: That's against the rules.
4: I have all the buttons.
1: No, I mean pull the plug on the cam somehow.
4: Oh,
1: like their computers.
3: Take the mic first.
0: Right.
4: He'll just sit there and watch all day quietly.
3: It is very soothing.
0: I'm glad you think that, because I think
1: he needs it, obviously. We've talked about this.
4: Yeah.
1: He needs it right now.
4: Calm down.
1: Nick's got a bunch of kids getting married. He's got a lot of stuff. He's got a lot of balls in the air right now.
5: You got to just be the bear right now.
1: Yeah.
3: Yeah, these bears are patient.
1: Yeah, I'm sure they are.
0: You have to be. But, you know, that's all they do.
3: Yeah. They have to go fishing every day.
0: That's their job.
1: It's called eating every day is what that's called.
0: They eat every day so they can sleep all winter.
1: Yeah, right.
3: Do you think there's ever a bear that doesn't really get any fish and the other bears share with them, or is that bear just going to die?
0: No, that bear is just going to die.
5: Yep.
0: They all fend for themselves. My buddy in Alaska asked me what my radio partner does for fun, and I said, well, whatever we do for fun, he makes fun of that.
1: In this situation, Puss is on my side too. By the way, he's making.
4: I mean, I've not even looked at it. That's fine. You guys like that? Good.
1: You like it? That's fine. That's fine.
0: Yeah, I'm not going to force it on anybody because I really haven't. I just bring it up all the time. People seem interested in those.
1: Well, those people checking in seem interested.
0: Oh, yeah.
1: A lot of other people that don't seem interested.
0: And those who seemed interested
1: And we have to judge for them.
0: They're really interested.
1: Plus, I have to talk for the people that don't give a flying
0: ass. They take a look at it.
1: Yeah.
0: Yeah, but I think you
1: underestimate. So no way you be quiet or you're not coming back either.
0: I think you underestimate the amount of people who find this fascinating.
1: Yeah.
3: It's making me think I might have some semblance of an attention span left.
5: Because you're locked in.
3: Yeah, I can't sit down and watch a TV show without looking up at this. I'll sit and see if this bear grabs a fish.
4: Yeah, but that's because there's no plot.
1: Yeah.
5: It's true.
3: Oh, it's pretty straightforward.
4: Yeah, I mean,
3: is it going to get a fish or is it not?
4: Yeah, that's the amount of plot that your mind can handle.
5: Primetime television.
0: Right. You know, that's the genius of it. It's so simple. It's such a simple plot.
5: How close were you to the bears? Like when you were in Alaska, what's the closest?
0: There was one that came underneath the platform, and I would say he was maybe 10 feet away. But you know, safe. I wasn't able to touch him, and you know, they don't pay attention to the people on the platform.
1: Right.
0: They don't see them as a threat.
5: Wow. Well, yeah.
1: Touch the beer. Beer.
4: Yeah, when he said we need beer, did anybody else in the bus go, hell yeah!
1: That's what I would have said,
4: Give Let's go!
1: Beer. I'm bored. I want a beer.
0: Me and one other guy said, that's what I heard. Beer.
4: Where's the bar?
1: So speaking of attention spans, Americans want shorter films. The ideal movie length for Americans, they say, is 88 minutes. Just under an hour and a half.
0: So
1: finding of a survey of 2,000 people. Says people like it to be just under an hour and a half. 10% of Americans voted for 2 hours or longer, and just 3% of Americans voted for 2.5 hours. And wait,
4: The younger you get with people, the shorter the ideal movie is.
1: Yes,
0: they will be making no more epic films.
1: Well, it's funny because when you watch stuff at home that's 2 hours long, and there's some 2-3 hour movies out there. You could treat it like you do. A series, like we all watch, you know, we just got done watching, the whole season of
0: Dutton Ranch.
1: Dutton Ranch, right. you wouldn't sit down and watch a 9-hour movie, but if you watch everything by an hour, it's the same thing. But when you go to the theater and sit there, like Puss is going to go see Odyssey with his daughter, I know you want to see it 3 hours, Nick, yep. In the theater. In the theater.
3: And then when it's done, you're probably going to be like, man, they probably could have had more.
0: These are the longest.
1: I don't know, man.
3: Well, like, yeah. I think it depends on the movie. Like, The Godfather, like, you don't have The Godfather to be 88 minutes.
1: No, you don't. You
3: but
1: don't.
3: I want Billy Madison to be
1: You don't. But we all know. You and I have talked about this, though, Nick. True. Judd Apatow, we love his movies. Right. They're too long.
3: Oh, completely. I'll never see the end of Funny People.
1: Yeah. They're too long. Even This Is 40, which is a great movie, and I watched it, is too long.
3: And his movies will have off ramps. So you're watching them, you're like, oh, this is probably the end.
1: Right.
3: Then something else happens.
1: That's right.
3: It gets to the point where you don't even care what's happening with the characters. I'm out.
0: Longest movies to be released in the cinema. 1963, Cleopatra.
1: Yeah.
0: Was 4 hours and 8 minutes long.
1: But there was also there was definitely an intermission.
0: Oh, yeah.
4: Maybe two in that.
1: There were intermissions in movies through the mid-70s.
0: Yep. And Lord of the Rings in 2003. Went for 4 hours and 23 minutes.
1: Oh, wow.
0: The Return of the King one.
1: Who sat through that?
4: A lot of people.
1: Yeah. I know, but come on.
5: There's like a Batman versus Superman movie also that like the uncut version is something like that.
4: Oh, yeah, like the director's cut.
5: Yeah, the director's cut.
4: I don't think that ever came out in the theater.
5: No, yeah.
4: That was just like an extra release thing.
0: Yeah, but people who dig that franchise sat down and watched it.
5: What's the longest movie like you've ever sat and watched?
3: Probably this bear thing now.
1: You mean in a theater or even at home, you mean? Oh.
4: I've seen a couple of 3-hour movies in the theater.
3: Titanic.
4: Yeah.
0: What's the runtime of that last Costner movie?
4: It was long.
0: That American Saga?
3: I didn't watch that.
4: It was close to three, if
1: Horizon,
4: not maybe a little
1: it's
4: over.
1: Horizon, wasn't it?
4: American Horizon.
0: American Horizon, yeah. And how long is, what's the runtime for Dances with Wolves?
4: I never saw that in the theater. I was like 8.
1: Yeah.
0: Shawshank's not a short movie.
1: No, but listen, there are good movies that need to be long. Shawshank's a perfect example, because that movie, it just is good the whole way through.
0: Because it covers a lot of time.
1: Right. But it's also really good the whole way through.
4: But like, I remember we went to see, there was a Hunger Games prequel movie that came out a couple of years ago.
1: Yeah.
4: There was a book, and then the movie. The movie was, again, close to 3 hours, but they broke it up. There was part one, and then they told you this is part two. And part two got over, like, right about an hour 45.
1: Right.
4: And it was a big climactic action scene. Okay, this is the end of the movie. And I go, okay, great. And then there's part three. And a part of my soul died. And that last...
1: Oh, that's right. You were stuck there, right?
4: That last 45 minutes to an hour was so slow and so boring. I just... Oh, God.
0: Shawshank at 2 minutes... Or 2 hours and 22 minutes. That's not that long.
5: For me, Avengers Endgame. That was the last one. It's a 3-hour runtime.
4: Yeah.
1: Was it in the theater?
4: I saw that in the theater.
1: And like
4: too.
1: I said, no way, you're too young to remember this, but they used to have intermissions. So you could get up, leave the theater, take a whiz, stretch your ass a little bit, and sit back down. And
5: now they still have that.
4: What are you doing in the theater?
1: They don't do that. They don't do that because they want to keep the run. They want to show the movie as many times as possible, money wise.
0: Yep. Original Dance.
1: It's never
0: going to
1: happen. Right.
0: It's 3 hours in the director's cut, which I haven't seen. I should look at it. It's 4 hours.
5: They should have a button on the chairs in the theater that votes.
0: Yeah.
5: It's like, who wants to go to the bathroom? Everyone lights up the little bathroom guy.
1: Yeah, these movies here, it says the 88-minute deal is the ideal length. They're saying that. And the movie's out this summer. Minions and Monsters, that's 2 minutes. I'm just going to do the plus. It's plus 2 minutes on top of the 88. Jackass Best and Last, that should be longer. It's only 92 minutes.
3: That's the perfect length for Jackass.
0: Yeah.
3: Comedy,
0: yeah.
3: The 90-minute comedy
0: for
3: movies.
1: I'm with you. Comedy movies should be an hour and a half.
3: That's
1: right.
3: Like stand-up shows. People would be like, hey, we want a 3-hour stand-up show. You do not want a three-hour stand-up show. You don't want a 30-minute stand-up show.
0: Aren't there websites that are devoted to when you can go up and, take a pee during a movie?
4: Yeah. RungoP.com,
5: yes,
4: I think it is.
5: That's true. I was told during Avengers Endgame, they said, when the Hulk gives tacos, that's how you'll know.
0: Okay.
5: Like, nothing important is happening next. And I was like, this is a crazy tell. But then I saw it, and I was like, okay,
0: yeah, it has
5: I'm
0: to
5: going.
0: Be a really good description because you haven't seen the movie before.
5: Right.
1: Toy Story 5 is 102 minutes. Supergirl is 108 minutes. That's the one that bombed, right?
4: I saw that last night. My daughter wanted to go see that.
1: All right.
4: And it was... It was fine.
0: Who's the star of Supergirl?
1: I don't know. They
4: Millie Alcock is her name, I think.
3: Huh?
1: No.
5: Tragic.
4: I knew that was coming.
1: She's hot. So she's Miss Alcock?
0: Millie Alcock.
1: It's Alcock.
0: Yeah.
1: Mona, the live action is 115. That looks brutal. Whatever, looks brutal. Devil Wears Prada, 219 minutes. Disclosure Day is 145 minutes.
0: You haven't seen Moana, the first one?
1: Why would I see that, Todd?
0: Because Troy Polamalu has a part in Moana, the first one.
3: Yeah, you should watch that.
0: Yeah, and the animated character that he voices actually kind of looks like Troy Polamalu.
1: Spider-Man, Brand New Day, 150 minutes. And then The Odyssey is 172 minutes. When you say, I think when you have to say hours there. So it's 2 hours 54, right, Nick?
0: Yeah, well, it's a freaking Odyssey.
3: Yeah, right. That might be enough time to actually finish the large popcorn.
0: Yeah.
4: But to Nick's point, if you see, they do... they point out a few movies in history that are the ideal 88-minute runtime.
1: Yeah, what are they?
4: Zombieland, The Producers, Airplane, comedies.
1: How long is Caddyshack?
4: Ooh, good question.
1: Long is Animal House? You want to go back and do classics that everybody knows, obviously.
4: It is 98 minutes, so it's just 10 minutes longer.
1: Yeah, okay.
4: Caddyshack.
3: Yeah. Wayne's World is 95.
1: There you go. Wayne's World.
3: Wayne's World 2 is also 95.
4: Blues Brothers coming in at 2 hours 13 minutes.
1: That's probably too long. Although it's a good movie.
4: But what are you going to cut out of that movie? Yeah,
1: I don't know.
4: There's no filler. You need that long ass crash scene at the end.
0: You know, we had the longer attention span then because we didn't have, you know, the option of viewing short clips.
5: I did forget. I did also just watch Independence Day from 1996.
0: Yeah.
1: Yeah. How long is that?
5: That's 2 hours and 25 minutes.
1: That's 2:25 that movie is? Yeah. That movie keeps going, though.
5: Yeah, it does.
1: Yeah. That's pretty good.
4: Well, if you're going to have a long movie, it's got to keep you.
1: Yes. Yeah. Stuff's got to keep happening.
4: Yeah. Right.
1: And you and I discussed this a little bit about yesterday. We both. I do like it. It was, what was it? I just watched it. Project Hail Mary.
4: Yeah.
1: It was
4: 240, I think it is.
1: Yeah, 240, right.
4: But it doesn't feel long.
1: No, it doesn't, but I still could have been just a quick couple more edits, make it 220.
4: Yeah.
1: You know? Yeah.
4: But it wasn't egregiously long.
1: No, it was good. It was really good. I liked it, too. I can see why it made a bunch of money. All right. Noe Ramirez with us. How long is your comedy set this weekend, Noe?
5: I'll be hosting, so I'll be doing like a little 10 minutes up front, but I'll be up and down the whole time, so it's a good little comedy.
4: Maybe a total of 88 minutes?
5: Yes. Yeah. the run time will be maybe 90 minutes.
0: Get up there.
5: Maybe an hour.
0: Give me a solid 90.
1: Right. Remember when our buddy... who was our buddy from Norway or Sweden, remember, the comedian friend?
0: Ismo.
3: Yes.
0: He's from Finland.
1: How about that, Nick? Yeah, you met Ismo. Over there, he'll do 3 hours.
5: Wow.
3: Insane.
1: That's just their... No way I want to see 3 hours of comedy.
5: I've heard things like that. I heard talk to a comic from Mexico that does tours in Mexico City.
1: Yeah.
5: And he said that the opener for an act will do an hour as people show up. And then the headliner will do his hour once everyone's there. So like you have to warm.
1: That kind of kills your callbacks, doesn't it?
5: Yeah.
1: Half the crowd doesn't know.
5: Yeah, I'm singing songs for the first 15 minutes.
1: Yeah. Oh, you didn't get that callback, or you weren't here.
5: Yeah. Great.
0: You spent most of your show just resetting your jokes.
1: Mm-hmm. Yeah.
2: And that's a wrap for today's edition of TNT Countdown. 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

0: I'm Jeff Moe. It's a Lincoln's Pure Rock Alternative 104.1 The Blaze. During the 4th of July weekend, the Nebraska State Patrol made 35 DUI arrests across the state. It coincided with a national campaign that did high visibility patrols, traffic control at community gatherings, and watch for impaired drivers. In addition to the DUI arrests, Nebraska State Patrol issued 596 citations for speeding. 23 of those were speeding over 100 miles per hour. A 41-year-old Grand Island man died Thursday morning following an assault by two men Sunday in downtown Grand Island. The social media post for the family of Matthew Bishop said he passed away as he was taken off life support at an Omaha hospital. Two people are in jail. More about this can be found at KIBZ.com. And the Big Ten Conference announcing 36 honorees named Outstanding Sportsmanship Award winners for the 2025-26 academic year. For Nebraska, the winners included men's basketball player Rank Mast and women's basketball player Callan Hake. Blaze weather becoming partly sunny today with a high of 83. I'm Jeff Moats on 104.1 The Blaze.
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2: Now, I'm going to say something after this email, Todd, that'll make you happy. But the email's sarcastic, but I will say a personal anecdote after this that will make you happy. So I'm not reading this just to hammer you, because somebody called me a guy I know pretty well, called me a Mr. Fun Hater on your page.
3: You're a killjoy.
4: I mean, that's not new.
2: True. Well, you don't care about this bear cam either.
4: But no, I
2: will tell you something kind after this. Okay, I wanted to thank you for introducing the live feed of the Bears catching fish to my husband, Dave. The commentary I receive from Dave each morning is riveting. How many bears are currently fishing? If the fish are plenty or sparse, I know it all. Don't get me started on the excitement when a fish is caught.
3: Oh, wow.
2: Whether it was a good catch in the air or it hit the bear in the head, and it was a gimme. Apparently, a bear catches one right after a recent catch. They have been wasteful and must not have even finished the first fish.
3: I've seen it.
2: I've learned so many things. According to Dave, there has to be a bear hierarchy because the good fishing spots is only occupied by certain bears. He watched it on his phone and simultaneously has it on the TV. Or has it on the TV, yeah. Their child see that. I said throughout, every once in a while, the production team gets a hard talking to about where the

0: camera should be. Oh, he caught one. Thanks again. That's from Lindsay. So I'm sitting on the couch last night, and we're watching TV, and Michelle saw that she heard the show, and she heard about the bear cam, so she put on her phone, and I proceeded to get this from her for about an hour. She was watching it, and her family was watching it, and she was saying, oh, look, he caught one. Then she showed it to me, and I finally watched it for a little couple minutes. It is beautiful, beautiful area and a beautiful sight. I don't get the whole process of watching it forever. And then I saw your Facebook page. You put on the big screen. Your dogs were digging it, right?
1: Yeah. Yeah. Okay. That was Christy's page, I think.
2: So is she moving out today?
0: Yeah, I said, yeah. That was funny. Cause
2: this is it. We're done.
0: Well, Push, you text the email to us. You said, check out this email.
2: Yeah, I did.
0: And I said, what time it was. And as I'm reading the email, it was happening in real time to me. To me. Oh, he caught one. Oh, he caught one. So I was getting that, what Lindsay was dealing with, I got that in real time as I was reading the email.
2: Oh.
0: It was hilarious. I said, now I showed her the email. I said, you just did this to me, like, for the past 5 minutes.
1: I got back to
0: Lindsay. Oh, he caught one.
1: And yeah. I told her that if he goes to the explore.org website, he can then control the cameras a little more.
2: Oh.
1: If you do the YouTube channel, you just get whatever they feed you.
0: Well, people don't know what the hell we're talking about. If you don't, you haven't been listening at all.
1: Oh, yeah.
0: How do they find this bear cam, Todd?
1: Somewhere on our socials is a link to the bears at Katmai National Park. It's called. Right. It says something about Brooks Falls. If you see something about Brooks Falls, click on that link.
2: Here, you know what? I'll go ahead and pin those links to the tops of the feed on Twitter and Facebook because it's obviously the thing we've talked about the most this week.
0: Yeah, Lindsay, that was a great email, Lindsay, by the way. Thanks for being so sarcastic.
1: I mentioned Lindsay, too, that, oh, he caught one, was heard frequently at my house last night.
0: Yeah.
1: Sadly, the only others who heard it were four dogs. Dave is lucky to have you and Kinley to share it with.
0: That's funny.
1: Yeah.
0: Yeah, I had to deal with that, too. So thank you for that, Todd. I appreciate it.
1: You take the YouTube app and put it on the big screen TV.
0: Yeah.
1: It's better than the zoo. Because you're watching them in their natural habitat.
0: That's true. It's better than the zoo.
1: Yeah, absolutely better than the zoo.
0: I'm not bitching about that. You're not close to them, but you were close to them, though. You were right there.
1: Yeah, but they don't view humans as any kind of a threat.
2: As long as they don't view me as a meal, that's all I'm worried about.
1: Right. I think if you got out in the middle of them, they may think a little differently.
2: Yeah.
1: Yeah, but you stay out of their way. They're just there for, you see all the salmon jumping now?
0: Yeah. Oh, he caught one.
1: Yep. Fair warning, though, this isn't going to last forever.
0: How come?
1: Oh, they go away, right?
2: Yeah.
1: In August, for whatever reason, I'm told they kind of scatter. And then they come
0: full
1: back.
0: Or what? Okay.
1: They must be looking. The salmon must stop running in that river.
0: That must be it.
1: And they're looking for food elsewhere. And then I guess.
0: Nobody feels bad for the salmon. Holy hell. They jump right into these freaking mouths and just get chewed on.
1: Well,
0: man.
1: They're going to die anyway. They're going upstream to to do their spawning thing and they're done. And then I guess at the beginning or somewhere in mid-September.
0: Aren't they caught and eaten then? I don't get what you mean. Are they like black widow spiders? They have an orgasm and die? What?
1: Yeah.
0: Salmon.
1: They will go upstream. I mean, if you catch them early enough as they're running.
0: Then that's food salmon, right?
1: When they haven't been in fresh water for so long, humans can eat them. I think even if they get.
0: Got it.
1: Once they start to molt and rot as they get further
0: salmon,
1: upstream, you can still eat
0: molt
1: them.
0: Molt and rot in the morning.
1: They do. If you see a salmon that's been upstream and in fresh water for a long time, they start to fall apart. But I can't tell you if those are still edible. But I've heard from sources that people will eat them.
0: All right.
2: Yeah, they're swimming to their death anyway. They might as well be a meal for a bear.
0: Or be chewed on. Okay.
1: And then, mid September, the bears will come back to the falls, and then that's when we lead up to Fat Bear Week
0: in
1: early October,
2: heading into the hibernation.
1: Right, and then they go to sleep.
0: So I actually saw this the other day. I saw our buddy Cameron Longshot on Facebook saying he was going to be on America's Got Talent, and he is, and he's going to stop in the show with us today. He's America's Got Talent. He actually performed already, right? They're showing it Tuesday?
2: Tuesday night he's going to be on TV on America's Got Talent.
0: But he already recorded, I believe.
2: Yeah.
0: He was there, okay.
2: Yeah.
0: Good for Cameron. He's excellent, man.
1: That's NBC, right?
2: Yes.
1: And that is the network we projected he would develop his sitcom, Gordy.
0: That's right.
2: It is.
0: We'll bring it
2: up.
0: This
2: could be the first step.
0: When he stops in the studio with us. And our good friend Brett from Red Zone Tickets is going to phone later on this morning. We're going to talk to him about World Cup tickets. His text to me was great. He goes, apparently, I guess it is. I mean, he'll go into detail. But he said, it's a crazy event to talk about. I don't even know where to get started. I could talk for hours. Because you got to realize he's dealing with people from all over the world
1: trying
0: to get tickets. So that just must be, you know, crazy for him. So I'm sure he's got some great stories about that. But I did read that since the USA is out and Mexico is out, the prices are going down a little bit. But there's a lot of people from those countries in this town. And I would think that if you're going to go see something, like I said before, I'd rather go see like yesterday was what? It was, I got it written down here.
1: France and Morocco.
2: Yeah, that
1: France
2: was the early
1: Morocco.
2: Game.
1: That was the early game.
0: 2-0. There wasn't a late game.
1: No, there was just one game. That's right.
0: Just one game. No. Spain and Belgium play today.
1: Correct.
0: They do one game. I guess they have a game every day.
2: We're down to just, the round of eight. So.
1: Right. I'm told they're matches.
0: So France made the round of four.
1: They don't play games. They play matches.
2: Yeah,
0: that's
2: you're
0: right.
2: Right.
0: All right.
2: Yeah, one today, two tomorrow. So two on Saturday.
0: All right.
1: And they play on a pitch, not a field.
0: France beat Morocco 2-0. I saw when they went up, they scored two goals pretty quickly. It was on for me, and then I realized that's over. Morocco's not coming back with like 4 minutes left, and they didn't. So yep. Spain and Belgium today.
1: Once they went up
0: 2-0. Where's that game, Puss?
1: I went straight to the Bear Camp.
0: Yeah. And isn't another game in Kansas City, too?
2: Yeah, Saturday. The evening game on Saturday is in Kansas City.
0: That's Argentina, City. Right, with Messi?
2: I believe so.
1: I think so.
2: Yeah, tonight. Today's game is at SoFi in L.A.
0: Okay. All right. And then I got some football news later on, the way for Nick to get here. It involves college football, just chances of making the playoffs, and Nick will want to hear that. It's not good for his favorite
2: team.
0: No, that's why I'm saving it for him. It doesn't mean people break out all the time in college football and make the playoffs. Todd's team did a couple years ago. They showed up out of nowhere, and bang, they were in the playoffs.
1: Are they seeing any hope for my boys this year?
0: Doesn't look like it, Todd. But once again, you probably broke out that year, They probably, the percentage ahead of time wasn't good for them that year.
1: I don't think they even made the top 25.
0: They were in the playoffs. So you got to play the game. And with the transfer portal and everything else going on in the college football, it's crazy, man.
1: I think I've mentioned this before, that when Arizona State gets ranked in the top 25, they consistently underperform. When they don't get ranked in the top 25, they consistently overperform. I don't know who keeps track of crap like that, but, you know, there's a lot of sports stuff that people keep track of.
0: I saw your boy Scadaboo came back with big long hair and everything, man. He's trying to pad his head a little bit.
1: I hope he stays healthy. I think that guy's going to be
0: a star. He's fun to watch.
1: Especially in New York City, he will be a media star.
2: It kind of seems like he already has the brain damage, so he's
0: I think he's already got that.
2: Great for him as a running back.
1: Right, so he doesn't care.
2: Right. Just go for it, dude.
0: He's got extra pad. He got big long curly hair.
1: I would see him running guys over in college football, and I didn't know if he could sustain that in the NFL. But, you know, he had a good first year.
0: And another sports, Wichita was awarded one of those early rounds in the college March Madness for 27 and 28. In fact, they beat out Omaha.
1: It's not the first four anymore because they've expanded that.
0: Right.
1: This is that early round.
2: No, it's 12. So it's 76 is the full field. So there's 12 teams playing in that first, the opening round.
0: Yeah. It used to be just Dayton.
2: Yeah.
0: Now it's Wichita and Dayton.
2: And they
0: beat out Omaha for that, but Omaha still has their regular opening round in 27. Yeah.
2: Each city gets three games each day. So there'll be three games in Dayton and Wichita for 2 days leading into the tournament. So six.
0: That's how it works. Also, be three straight games on one day in Wichita. Next year.
2: Two on both days. So 27-28.
0: They get 12 teams in each one? No.
2: There's 12 teams total. It says both cities will host three games each day.
0: That's what I meant.
2: On the Tuesday and Wednesday.
1: So six teams in Wichita and six teams in Dayton.
2: I think so, yes.
0: Yeah, that would take care of the 12. Okay.
1: Good math.
0: So, good.
2: That's not our strong suit.
0: I saw somebody on Twitter, one of our Wichita listeners, say, now we finally the Shocker fans get to see a playoff basketball again. They've been having a couple rough years. So our T95s are home there in Wichita. Cameron Logsdon in the studio later on this morning. Going to be on America's Got Talent.
1: Was that a long time ago when Wichita State made the Final Four?
2: Maybe. Ten years ago?
0: In our brain, it seems like three years ago, but I bet you it was 8, 10 years ago.
1: Yeah, because it's a smaller percentage of our life.
0: They were good, man.
1: Than most people.
2: It was 13 years ago.
0: Okay. Was it really?
2: 2013.
0: They made that Final Four.
2: They made
0: run?
2: That Final Four, yeah.
1: Because they were playing Louisville, and I was amongst a bunch of Louisville fans. I was the only guy cheering for Wichita State in that room.
2: Yep. Yep. Yep. The they were a number nine seed and went on a Final Four run.
0: Okay. All right. Friday, weekend coming up, doesn't matter. Well, it does. Weekend's actually Friday doesn't matter, but the weekend coming up. That's good. Come on back.
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6: 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It's a Lincoln's Pure Rock Alternative 104.1 The Blaze. During the 4th of July weekend, the Nebraska State Patrol made 35 DUI arrests across the state. It coincided with a national campaign that did high visibility patrols, traffic control at community gatherings, and watch for impaired drivers. In addition to the DUI arrests, Nebraska State Patrol issued 596 citations for speeding. 23 of those were speeding over 100 miles per hour. A 41-year-old Grand Island man died Thursday morning following an assault by two men Sunday in downtown Grand Island. The social media post for the family of Matthew Bishop said he passed away as he was taken off life support at an Omaha hospital. Two people are in jail. More about this can be found at KIBZ.com. And the Big Ten Conference announcing 36 honorees named Outstanding Sportsmanship Award winners for the 2025-26 academic year. For Nebraska, the winners included men's basketball player Rank Mast and women's basketball player Callan Hake. Blaze weather becoming partly sunny today with a high of 83. I'm Jeff Moats on 104.1 The Blaze.
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1: This is one of the brief moments where it's actually dark up in Alaska right now.
2: All right.
1: It's 3:17 a.m. bear chime. So it's pretty much the moth cam right now. There's not much going on.
3: Did they go night vision?
2: Tell me how cool the moth cam is. I'm sure it's great. Yeah.
1: And it's not as interesting as bear cam.
2: Probably not.
1: Yeah.
2: I'm sure I'll hear about it later.
1: Less interesting? I don't believe they're nocturnal. I can check with my buddy. They make them learn a lot of biology when you become the commissioner of fishing.
2: More animal news out of Elkhorn, Nebraska, my old hood. I kind of know where this area is, too. Humane Society showed a potentially illegal harborship of exotic animals. They found on this property 60 animals, including dogs, chickens, geese, ducks, emu, ponies, goats, donkeys, alpacas, pigs, and a zebra.
3: Where do you get a zebra?
2: Many of the animals were emaciated, lacked appropriate living conditions, and some of the livestock had overgrown hooves.
1: Apparently from less than reputable sources. I sure hope the Humane Society doesn't lose any of them.
2: If it was a bat, they would lose it for sure.
1: Right, lose animals. So
2: make a family go through
1: Humane
2: a bunch of
1: Society,
2: rabies shots.
1: Keep track of the emaciated zebra.
2: Right.
3: That's a great band name.
2: Zebra is a great band name. Yeah, I know the property. It's kind of near where I used to live. I know that area, but I don't know who lives there or anything like that, but that's crazy.
1: I'm sure we have locals who do.
2: Oh, we have a ton of people that know what's going on there.
1: Yeah. I'm sure he's been a pain in the ass forever.
2: Yeah. Why? Right.
1: I don't know how far away he is from his neighbors. I've heard about this.
2: No, it's in the middle of that area where there's a bunch of land, but right around it, there's
1: neighborhoods. Huh?
2: Yeah, yeah. If you look at the above, it's a pretty big area of just greenery with about three or four houses, but then after that, it's neighborhoods. So
1: I'm familiar with that area because his little compound probably used to be out in the sticks, and then everything grew
2: up
1: around it.
2: They build neighborhoods around it, right?
3: And why do you want a zebra? What?
2: I don't know.
1: It's the same mindset as exotic pet guy.
2: Right. Yeah. Once again, a zebra. Can we talk about zebras banging horses? Can they bang a horse? This guy didn't even have a horse. He didn't even have a horse. He had a pony. That's a horse, I guess, yeah. And he had donkeys. And he had alpacas and pigs and donkeys and all that. And he had an emu. At least it says emu. It doesn't say emus.
3: Yeah.
1: Yeah, you can cross a zebra and a horse and make a zebroid.
2: Oh, okay, got it.
3: This is a zebra horse is a zorse.
1: Okay.
3: A zebra donkey is a zonkey or a z-donk.
2: Does it matter who's the mom and who's the dad?
3: It does, yeah.
2: That's what I thought, right.
3: Male zebra, female donkey is a zonkey or a z-donk. A male horse.
2: I love the word z-donk.
3: A male horse, female zebra is a hebra. And the
2: Is there a male donkey, female zebra?
3: Yes, apparently that is very rare, but they're called a donkra.
2: Got it. Do donkeys have small penises? No, that's not true. People say he's hung like a donkey. I've heard that. Usually it's horse, but,
3: Yeah, and then
2: you guys know how if a donkey's hung, let us

0: complicated world.
1: It really is.
2: It is.
1: I have to. We have to look it up every time.
0: Yeah.
2: And I wonder if in that world they always go like, I'm not going to use the other saying that the humans use is kind of racist, but you ever go henny, you never go back. You know, did you think they had that among them? Like, you know, they go, you ever have a donkey? No, man, I didn't have a donkey. If you have a donkey, you never go back, man. You know, I want they talk to each other. Man, you take care of that zebra? Yeah.
1: I'm pretty sure if you have a wild ass, you never go back.
2: I mean, if they just figure, I think there's a stud horse out there that's had everything, man. Yeah, I banged a donkey. I had a couple of zebras.
0: Wild night in New Orleans one time.
2: Yeah, exactly. Banged a few hennies.
0: You got to figure there's some farmers out there who deal in this all the time, and they know all of these names.
1: No, the male horse would say he made a few hennies.
2: Yeah, yeah.
1: Because that's a male horse and a donkey. And then
2: so the took care of that donkey. That's that. Yeah, once you go donkey, you won't get back. Yeah, somebody could just run this off like they know exactly.
1: Want me to put a henny in you?
2: What's that we talked about earlier where the younger girls, the older dudes, it's breed me daddy. Remember that? That was a line. Oh, was that a gay thing?
0: No. No,
2: But you know what? Mark said they kind of use that tongue-in-cheek. In the gay community. Breed me, daddy, right?
1: There are no butt babies.
2: Right. You learn
0: man,
2: something
0: every
2: day.
0: Man, it's
2: Friday, ain't it? Yes, it is. After a full week of work with vacation
0: not
2: before
0: Not even
2: that,
0: 6:30.
2: There are no butt babies. I was today years old when I figured that out. So.
0: Oh, really? Yeah.
1: I think we figured that out a long time ago.
2: Yeah, I probably did there. Yeah.
0: You didn't pay attention in school.
2: No butt babies. Okay. Speaking of that, I was going to save this one for Nick, too, but the story about in the U.K., sexually transmitted diarrhea spreading rapidly among gay men in the U.K. So I guess that's butt stuff, right?
0: Shigella. Yeah.
2: So if the guy has diarrhea and you take care of him that way, and it goes back to you?
0: I guess.
2: Research says between 2015 and 2020, sexually transmitted forms of Shigella rose 15% faster annually. You want to read the word anally when you see that in this story, but it's annually.
0: You do.
2: With variants picked up from other routes, such as traveling or from food. Okay. But still, though.
0: Yeah, you can get it a variety of ways, but apparently the sexually transmitted way is the one that everybody's... That's the popular way now in the U.K.
2: Yeah, it's in gay men and bisexual men. That means a woman can get it from a guy, then, if they're bisexual.
0: One would assume...
2: How'd you get diarrhea? Butt sex. I would think you'd have diarrhea almost immediately after butt sex sometimes, but... If you've never had it, maybe not. That's not true.
0: I think the gay guys are now yelling at the radio.
2: No, I mean, I'm talking about guys and girls having butt sex, too.
0: Yeah. Oh, okay.
2: Yeah. I'm not yelling at the gay guys. We love the gay guys. You know that. We don't care. So be careful out there with the
1: always something new.
2: Right.
0: And they're also, these strains that they're seeing are the ones that are antibiotic resistant. So that's bad, too.
2: Okay. A lot of diarrhea in the news lately.
0: It really is.
2: It's not just us. We talk about what's in the news, and that's been in the news lately.
1: Yeah, well, we
2: see cryptospora crap going everywhere. I saw this hot chick, another hot chick describing it. And I'm thinking, keep going.
1: Yeah. Yep. Hot chicks get diarrhea, too.
0: No, they don't.
1: Yep.
2: We don't like to think of it, but they do. Speaking of yesterday, we were talking about...
1: Here's how the Shigella spreads. Finally.
2: How's it spread?
1: Through the mouth and the anus.
2: In the mouth.
1: Like everything else.
2: Okay. Right.
1: Caused by tiny amounts of fecal, and did you know in Britain they spell it with an A? F-A-E-C-A-L.
2: Did not know that.
1: Fecal matter, which contains Shigella, being transmitted between partners, highly contagious.
0: They also throw an O into diarrhea, which throws me off.
1: It's 100 times more contagious than Salmonella.
2: Well, to be honest with you, they spelled it that way first.
1: A little
2: didn't
1: bit
2: they?
1: Of Shigella goes a long ways, apparently.
2: We actually changed it because
1: English
2: came from over there, so we changed it without the
1: they
2: O.
1: They probably spelled the word fecal long before Americans did.
2: Yeah, right.
1: Long before I guess it was already anglicized.
0: Yeah, and they throw that extra U into like favorite
1: and
0: flavor.
1: Rumors.
2: Yeah, right.
1: Rumor.
2: Right.
1: Color.
0: Yeah.
2: Yeah.
0: Nah, that's unnecessary.
2: Yeah, that's probably.

0: we thought, came here.
1: Yeah. Either that or idiots were in charge when they were making, you know, the American version of things.
2: No, we're true. Americans and we don't need a U.
0: America.
1: Maybe you're right, Todd.
2: Right. That's my boy. My ancestors packed up and got over here.
0: Yeah.
2: Well, my ancestors didn't pack up from England. Yours did.
0: More Scotland. I think Scotland and
1: same island,
0: same area.
2: Right.
0: And
2: a
0: Great
2: lot of
0: Britain.
2: It,
0: yeah.
2: A lot of it had to do
0: some
2: with
0: Irish in there and some German.
2: The extra vowels in the words. They wanted to go to a land that didn't use excessive vowels.
1: Mm-hmm. Or were they just drawn by the allure of central Pennsylvania?
0: Don't know. There was a lot of Germans were in the area, so I'm not really sure how they got here. Also, Nick's old hall pass. Nick doesn't have a hall pass, but Nick was her hall pass. Sent a nice picture of her ass in the shower. Appreciate that.
1: There were some words there, too, right, but
0: I didn't read the article. Yeah, listening while naked in the shower. We love that, by the way. My ex was an avid fisherman, and he called the salmon run the zombie run. Todd, you call him that?
2: Yeah. Well, yeah.
0: And they go to their death, right?
2: They start to look pretty emaciated toward the end.
1: Is that just from swimming upstream and all the calories expended to do that?
2: They're saltwater fish by nature. And then when they get in the freshwater, they start to decompose.
0: Ooh. I didn't read the text on this for about 5-10 minutes.
1: No.
0: There's words underneath that. Okay.
1: Yeah.
0: Thank you, Kelly, for the ass shot. Appreciate that.
2: I love a woman who can show us an ass shot and talk salmon.
0: Yeah. In the shower, too. Yeah, a little water dripping from that bear. I said bear. Damn it.
1: That count as rear burger there?
0: A little bit of rear burger, right?
2: I'm pretty sure that...
0: Imagine that with explosive diarrhea.
2: I lived in a place like Alaska. I could use that one AI picture of me catching a salmon with my teeth as a dating profile pic. Because women up there,
0: they need more women up there, though, Todd, right? That's what we've heard for years.
2: Yeah.
0: There's way too many men up there.
2: Especially in certain towns.
0: Right.
2: But you have more avid outdoorsmen. And I don't consider myself an avid outdoorsman. I'm an outdoorsman, but I'm not avid.
0: You live in a cul-de-sac in Omaha. Right. You're not an avid outdoorsman.
2: Right. I'm not avid to anything.
0: No.
1: Yeah.
0: No.
1: Avid golfer.
0: Yeah.
2: Close.
1: Yeah. I mean, for this room, you count on both of them.
0: I saw this story. I saw this guy going off on, if your friend brags about being good in golf, he's a loser. And the guy goes, it's only because he golfs more than you do. It was and it just goes off. It's really sarcastic piece, but it's really well written. If you know somebody that's if one of your buddies is good at golfer, he's a loser because that's all he does is golf.
1: Well, that's the only way to get good at golf.
0: It is the only way to get good. But
1: play it all the damn time.
0: I should have screenshotted the way he wrote it. He obviously has a friend that brags about it all the time. It's just so freaking funny. And everybody has a friend that's a good golfer that talks about it. And they go, Todd doesn't really brag about golfing that much, but we've all got guys like that in our lives.
2: Right,
0: that's because you golf all the time, dude.
2: I'm really
0: nobody
2: not
0: cares.
2: Good.
0: Nobody cares. Yeah.
2: I love it when they use this pretty frequently. When we played in the pro-ams, and there was a good golfer in our foursome, the pro would always comment, oh, looks like Fred doesn't work much.
0: That was it. He didn't. I remember those.
2: If he was playing well, that was always the comment.
0: Yeah, they did do that. I remember that.
2: That's all the time.
0: That's right. Yeah. All right. Our buddy Cameron Logs is going to be in the studio later on. He's going to be in America's Got Talent next week. And we're going to get a hold of Brett from Red Zone Tickets, talk about tickets for the World Cup and that S show has been going on. You know, not the World Cup, but just the way everybody's trying to get tickets. Everything he says is pretty crazy. Come back.
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5: 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It's a Lincoln's Pure Rock Alternative, 104.1 The Blaze. During the 4th of July weekend, the Nebraska State Patrol made 35 DUI arrests across the state. It coincided with a national campaign that did high-visibility patrols, traffic control at community gatherings, and watch for impaired drivers. In addition to the DUI arrests, Nebraska State Patrol issued 596 citations for speeding. 23 of those were speeding over 100 miles per hour. A 41-year-old Grand Island man died Thursday morning following an assault by two men Sunday in downtown Grand Island. The social media post for the family of Matthew Bishop said he passed away as he was taken off life support at an Omaha hospital. Two people are in jail. More about this can be found at KIBZ.com. And the Big Ten Conference announcing 36 honorees named Outstanding Sportsmanship Award winners for the 2025-26 academic year. For Nebraska, the winners included men's basketball player Rank Mast and women's basketball player Callan Hake. Blaze weather becoming partly sunny today with a high of 83. I'm Jeff Motes on 104.1 The Blaze.
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1: Cameron Logson later on in the studios. Cameron's going to be on America's Got Talent. That's cool. Next week. He actually filmed it, I guess, already.
2: Tuesdays on NBC.
3: Yeah. Yeah, and next Tuesday, before that airs, we'll have the last person we knew.

0: was on America's Got Talent, Austin Anderson here. I think Austin would say, just make sure you keep your shirt on.
1: That's right. He ripped the shirt off the last time he did that.
0: Yeah, I think he already kind of know he was going down in flames at that point?
1: Yeah. Right. Yeah, he rips it off on the way out. And then Brett from Red Zone Tickets. We'll talk about, we're paid spokespeople, by the way, for Red Zone. But interesting conversation we're going to have with Brett about what it was like for the World Cup.
2: I'm curious how people all over the world do his job. You know, are there different rules in Germany?
1: Yeah.
0: I think there are.
1: Rather, it's different. It's not dollars.
2: Yeah. For one thing, you're going to need to be paid
1: in euros.
2: Do you
1: think he knows anybody that works? Does he have a Vietnam ticket broker that deals in dongs?
2: Oh, yeah. They're going to make I'll convert this to dongs and get back to you. I'll send you an email and tell you how many dongs the seats are going for.
1: How many dongs you willing to give up for this? That's what I would ask.
2: Right.
1: Yeah. Well, we'll ask him all those questions later on. And Dr. Justin sent us an email. Apparently, we always get things wrong or right when it comes to our medical discussions on this program.
2: Oh, we bring up medical stuff a lot.
1: Yeah, we do.
2: And he gives us a little more detail.
1: And corrects us.
2: Busy couple of days, so getting right to it. Diarrhea and cyclosporosis. I would like to, whenever he gets the opportunity, to help us pronounce things.
1: Yeah.
2: They're pretty tough.
1: Yeah.
2: Especially the medical stuff.
1: Right.
2: Caused by cyclosporosis. I'm not even going to try, but it's a parasite.
1: Right.
2: Cysts usually ingested from water or produce irrigated with water contaminated by human feces. Lettuce, herbs, spinach, berries most commonly. The cysts shed in human feces take 1 to 2 weeks to become infectious. So a typical direct person-to-person spread is uncommon. Versus something like norovirus, which is immediately infectious with very small exposure. Once infected with the cyclosporosis cyst, it takes another 7 to 14 days for symptoms, very complicated tracing, and source identification. A waxing and waning course of explosive diarrhea is typical for cyclosporosis, often lasting 1 to 4 weeks if not treated with antibiotics.
1: Just painting that bowl every day.
2: Explosive diarrhea.
0: That lady we talked about earlier in the week said she was on the toilet 30 times a day.
1: Right.
0: With that.
2: Here's his definition of explosive. Means sudden, forceful, high volume output with minimal warning and extreme urgency.
1: Wow.
2: Usually reflective of a high volume load moving from small intestine to colon faster than the colon can process it. Fun.
0: Oh, God, that sounds brutal.
2: Infectious diarrhea, not just cyclosporin, can cause all kinds of long-term problems, mostly due to the immune response, including irritable bowel, inflammatory bowel disease, arthritis, Guillain-Barré syndrome. I think I got that one right.
0: Guillain-Barré.
2: Okay, it's not bar.
1: Right.
2: Not like the dance class.
0: Yeah. Right. But if it's a town in Pennsylvania, it's Wilkes-Barre.
1: It is, right.
0: It's all the same spelling, isn't it?
2: Yep. Absorption problems, lactose intolerance. Wash your produce. Remove outer layer if possible.
1: Oh, I forgot about that part. You're right. You got to do that.
2: Cook your food to 160 degrees Fahrenheit.
0: Now, none of that sounds fun.
2: So I'm washing the berries last night.
1: Yeah. Well, they must have shrunk, Todd. But people do call them the berries once in a while. Twigs and twig and berries, right? All right. Well, be careful with the diarrhea. A lot of that happening.
2: The Grand Canyon rafters, we brought this show up yesterday. Right. Scary infectious disease development, but very interesting to follow. They don't know what this is yet. BeaconBio.org is a nice source for information, including the cyclosporosis story on infectious diseases across the globe. Don't read it before bed. Just being an outsider, the rafting groups all sharing location, exposure risks like mosquitoes and other zoonotic.
1: Well, that's what we're talking about, the whitewater rafters that got
2: arthropod
1: that,
2: exposures. Well, a lot of these guys camp in the same spot.
1: Okay.
2: You know, there will be same spots that people, you know, so they probably exchange.
1: Oh, I got it.
2: They're a little whatever. Freshwater swimming ingestion, heavy dust, sand inhalation. The list of possibilities add up quickly. I suspect leptospirosis. I was thinking that, too.
0: Yeah.
2: We'll be the culprit, but who knows? Could be Valley Fever, Hantavirus, or any number of things.
0: That's my favorite, sporosis.
1: Yeah. Hanta. Yeah.
0: Lepto. Yeah. Leptospirosis.
1: Oh, lepto's yours. Okay.
2: And then he discusses America's 250th birthday. Yeah. I hate DIY fireworks. Most of us do. For so many reasons, mortality, morbidity, endless nights of meaningless noise, air quality, dogs, veterans, fires, costs. Harborview Medical Center in Seattle is legendary. Coincidentally, the hospital.
1: That's what we talked about in the radio, yeah.
2: Inspired Grey's Anatomy.
1: Okay.
2: And also the only level one trauma center, round the clock, available, highly specialized care, education, and research
1: center. It's sad when people lose their hands and their lives in front of people. It just sucks, man.
2: In the Washington, Wyoming, Alaska, and Montana, and Idaho catchment area, they get a lot of business. Todd, you could have ended up there via fixed wing after the wrong kind of bear encounter.
1: Right.
0: So wow.
2: They take you to Seattle.
0: So you don't want to get real, real hurt in any of those places because it's a long flight to get to somebody who can actually take care of you.
2: Oh, yeah.
1: You tell me there's not a Trauma One place for people to eat, get attacked by bears in Alaska?
2: I would think there would be, but...
1: Yeah, that's where it happens.
2: I don't know.
0: That's what he says. The only level one trauma center in Washington, Wyoming, Alaska, Montana, Idaho.
2: Yeah, I'm sure they would take you to, like, an Anchorage hospital.
1: To stop the bleeding, probably,
2: or a
1: right.
2: Juno hospital and patch you up and then ship you on to Seattle.
0: Shit.
1: Right, yeah.
2: Yeah, depending upon the severity of the situation.
1: Of the bear attack.
2: A lot of times, you know, time is of the essence.
0: Well, yes. There you go. That's how you could have taken that drive from Anchorage down to Seattle.
1: Yeah.
0: In the back of an ambulance.
1: Yeah.
0: Over the course of 2 days.
1: Yeah. Or the back of your wife's SUV when she drove you back from Colorado. That still bothered you, by the way? Oh, I said later on. Yeah.
0: He's really a dick, isn't he?
1: That's just, I'm just saying, imitating his son. You know,
2: I'm trying to think of a way where I could get an ambulance to take me through the Yukon and Northwest Territories.
1: That's a big bill.
2: If I could,
1: but
2: you know, insurance might cover it.
1: Yeah.
2: If I could somehow fake an injury.
1: Where's insurance man Nick Allen later on this morning?
2: Although I'm sure there's a pretty good deductible.
0: We did finally get the bill for the ambulance ride that Crystal took there a couple of months ago.
1: Yeah.
0: A 5-minute ambulance ride, literally 5 minutes.
1: Right.
0: After it was all said and done, I think we're responsible for like $900.
1: Well, that was because you probably your insurance
2: so what
1: coverage.
2: Would the what total was it cost without the insurance? Have been if you're paying say, just out of pocket?
1: Say you had hit your deductible. What was it? How much was it then?
0: I think I didn't see the
1: couple grand,
0: the paper
1: grand.
0: She was looking at it. But yeah, I think before insurance, it was a couple grand.
1: God, it's just such a scam.
2: I think mine was about $6,000.
1: Deductibles insurance are such a scam.
2: If I recall correctly, because you know I had to go 50-some miles.
0: Yeah, right? I mean. This was a 5-minute ride.
2: Yeah.
0: We didn't even leave the neighborhood barely. I mean, and it was, we're in for $900.
1: Crazy.
0: Yeah. The ambulance rides just, it seems like so many times are just not worth it.
1: Right.
0: Like, if you can take yourself, just take yourself.
1: Yeah, unless you're going to die.
0: Yeah, I mean, if you're bleeding out.
1: Yeah, right.
2: Yeah, well, like, I was in no shape to drive.
0: No.
1: No.
0: But I mean, I could have taken her that night, but they, you know, the guys in the ambulance were like, well, if you pass out again, you know, I'm like, all right, fine.
1: What else does Dr. Justin discuss? Is that it?
2: Oh, we got more if you want to keep going.
1: Yeah, we got a couple minutes here in this break. Yeah.
2: Male sexual enhancement, recently addressed, but we'll revisit a few things here.
1: Boner pills.
2: Sildenafil and Tadalafil.
1: Right.
2: That's generic Viagra and generic Cialis.
1: Right.
2: Work by dilating blood vessels. Most of the bad outcomes, other than priapism, are related to low blood pressure along with patient risk. Factors exertion, sorry, Heather, or interactions.
1: Well, exertion happens when you're having sex, man.
2: With other drugs,
1: no matter. These pills work, brother.
2: How many times we all wish / say it, it isn't because your giant dong is filling up with so much blood that you get lightheaded. There
1: no, we. I'm not. I don't agree with him on that. I think that's why. I think that I'm going to. Yes, it is because
0: argue with the doctor.
1: Our giant dongs fill with blood, and we lose our blood pressure at our head. Right.
2: Truck stop boner pills and
1: I'm
2: supplements
1: not gonna take those, no.
2: Are a wasteland of herbal ingredients, evasive chemistry, or flat out adulteration with unknown doses of legitimate pharmaceutical products. They are a dosing and interaction nightmare. Avoid. And a final safety warning about, I hope Mark's listening, amyl nitrate poppers. If you do buy
1: nitrate
2: leather cleaner or other solvent products for this purpose, do not ingest it. The branding and presentation of these products is confusing. If swallowed, they can be fatal.
1: So amyl nitrate is a leather cleaner, too?
2: I think
1: so. A popper is a leather cleaner?
2: I think so.
1: Well, we talked about soda yesterday, eating away a mass in your belly so and taking off washing machine corrosion. So I guess other stuff It's a leather cleaner. It's a leather cleaner. And it's a popper. I can see the commercial now.
2: Well, just like, you know, it's it'll give you
1: whipped cream. It loosens up your sphincter and cleans your shoes.
0: Oh, also video head cleaners or room deodorizers. All amyl nitrate.
1: Now,
0: oh.
1: Video head cleaners did smell. I remember those.
2: Yeah.
1: And you put them, yeah, you could sniff those. They were pretty good.
2: Back
1: I
2: in
1: like
2: the day,
1: that smell.
2: We were...
1: Maybe that's why my sphincter got loose.
2: Right, the heads of our reel-to-reel players. In our,
1: yeah, you're right, yeah. Set. I had to do those all the time. Yeah, we did that back in the day, Todd. I had to clean those. I remember that smell.
2: The VHS
1: I enjoyed
2: machine.
1: That smell. Yeah.
2: You know, if you had the VHS back in the day, you had to
1: in radio, there. We used to clean the heads all the time.
2: Right, and you had the long the Q-tip with the long stick.
1: That was it, man. Now I remember that smell completely. So that's amyl nitrate.
0: Uh huh.
1: Wow. Well,
0: yeah. If you it will that. Easily strip yeah, away right. the dyes.
1: So I've done a popper.
2: If you've ever come out of a session where you made a concert commercial, and
1: that's what I used to do. Yeah, you had to splice all the
2: right.
1: yeah,
2: and your
1: old school radio
2: felt
1: talk
2: a little
1: here.
2: Loose. That was why. You must have been cleaning the heads on the tape deck.
1: Did that all the time. In the, a long, long time ago.
0: And now here it finally makes sense.
1: Now it does make sense. Why I liked cleaning the heads.
2: And with digital, there is no modern day equivalent of cleaning the tape head.
1: No. Well, which is actually better.
2: Do you have to purge stuff every once in a while?
0: I mean, yeah, your memory. Yeah, you gotta make sure you have enough memory to record these giant pieces of audio. But other than that, no.
1: Yeah. Oh, good to know, Todd. I didn't know that.
2: He also addresses this story that where they thought the baby was dead, and the baby wasn't dead.
1: Let's get to that after the break, then.
2: Okay.
1: That's a great tease.
0: Yeah.
1: Dead baby tease. Yeah, the kid's alive,
2: dead,
1: though.
2: Right.
1: The kid's alive.
2: Or Pick Me Up Friday.
1: The kid's alive. All right. Come back.
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1: I'm Jeff Moe. It's a Lincoln's Pure Rock Alternative 104.1 The Blaze. During the 4th of July weekend, the Nebraska State Patrol made 35 DUI arrests across the state. It coincided with a national campaign that did high visibility patrols, traffic control at community gatherings, and watch for impaired drivers. In addition to the DUI arrests, Nebraska State Patrol issued 596 citations for speeding. 23 of those were speeding over 100 miles per hour. A 41-year-old Grand Island man died Thursday morning following an assault by two men Sunday in downtown Grand Island. The social media post for the family of Matthew Bishop said he passed away as he was taken off life support at an Omaha hospital. Two people are in jail. More about this can be found at KIBZ.com. And the Big Ten Conference announcing 36 honorees named Outstanding Sportsmanship Award winners for the 2025-26 academic year. For Nebraska, the winners included men's basketball player Rank Mast and women's basketball player Callan Hake. Blaze weather becoming partly sunny today with a high of 83. I'm Jeff Moats on 104.1 The Blaze.
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19: We have one lonely bear in the Brooks River now, but he's at the good fish spot. He got up early.
20: So he got up early.
19: Recently,
20: he's hungry, man.
19: He caught one.
20: Yeah.
19: He was eating on one earlier, but he's done.
21: Oh, he got one!
20: Yeah.
19: It's fun to see that you can tell.
20: And I've been doing salmon on a bagel probably too, didn't he?
19: Right? A tutorial on how to tell the difference between a male and a female, or a sow and a boar, as they call them.
20: And well, you don't want to get close and look between their legs, do you?
22: Lift up the skirt?
19: Yeah, sometimes that's difficult to see on camera. But yeah, that's the obvious if there's a... And
20: apparently push streams of bears and skirts.
19: Right. Nipples hanging down, that's a female. If there's a big set of balls at the back...
20: Hanging way down so it's an old female?
19: Yeah, and that's...
20: Sorry, ladies.
19: If they're sagging way down, she's probably pregnant. And I don't know
20: Or just got great cans.
19: Pregnant this time of year. But the dead giveaway is if there's a bunch of little cubs around.
20: Yeah, you stay away from them. Right?
19: Well, that's mama. Mama has to do a lot more work. She's got to catch.
20: Do bears do it, doggy?
19: To feed. You know, I don't know.
22: Or
19: I
22: have never do watched, it berry.
19: I've never watched bears do it.
20: I'm surprised. Google that. Yeah. How do you do bears? I wouldn't say they do it missionary, you know.
19: No,
20: holding up their bear paws, you know.
19: I can't visualize
20: with their other paws, you know.
22: God, I can't believe I just Googled what position do bears have sex.
20: Yeah. Most of it's doggy, isn't it, when it comes to any animal, right?
19: The animal kingdom, most of it is rear.
20: Why did doggy get credit for that?
19: Rear entry, because that's probably the first time somebody saw animals having sex.
20: With a dog,
19: was in their yard.
22: Oh, yeah. it says the bears are flexible. They also will occasionally mate in a face-to-face position.
20: Wow.
19: Look at me.
22: Where the female stands on her hind legs while the male stands to support her. So apparently they will...
20: Oh, that stand-up sex. With the, that's pretty hot.
22: A little more romantic, though. You can look into each other's bare eyes.
20: Yeah, you got to be pretty much the same height for that. It's tough, you know.
19: But if you watch your bear cam long enough, you'll see they occasionally get up on their hind legs. I don't know what the purpose of that is. Look around.
22: Oh, and they're not just, wham, bam, thank you, ma'am, bear. Up 20 minutes to an hour.
20: They please
19: really?
20: The bears.
22: Yeah,
20: probably.
22: They take their time.
20: Hell of a lot more time than humans.
19: Do they have just one partner? Are they monogamous?
20: That's another great question.
22: Doesn't say that.
20: Are bears monogamous? Yeah.
22: It says sometimes a pair will repeatedly mate for several days to ensure successful reproduction.
20: Yeah, how you doing?
22: The act is vigorous and can be very tiring for the male bear.
19: Also, you look at some of these guys.
20: You're banging a big other bear, man. That thing.
19: You could tell.
20: A female bear is not some petite woman. She's a big bear banging back at you. It's probably sore.
19: That he's been in a fight. And that's where you could tell the males, because they're a little more aggressive, although the females fight.
20: I'd watch bear cams all day long. They were just banging.
19: Yeah. You could see some of these bears that have been clawed up, bit, usually at the top part of their body. There's one scene in that Grizzly Man documentary where the guy eventually got eaten by the bears. And he's filming a couple bears fighting. And right in mid-fight, this one bear takes a big dump.
20: Oh, really?
19: And his ass is facing the camera.
20: Felt a little lighter then, too, probably.
19: As he's fighting and dumping.
20: Yeah.
22: That's multitasking at its best.
20: But you get lighter, he probably won that fight. Started popping more.
19: I'm sure it's happened in the ring, too. Right. Ask Houston Alexander. Anybody ever taken a dump in the ring? I bet you the answer is yes.
22: Man, wouldn't you want to be a little bit more on top of your intake leading up to a fight so that you don't have to dump?
20: Maybe the fight happened before you knew you hadn't dumped yet, and this guy started picking on you.
22: Street fight, okay, but like a...
20: I got to go poop first.
22: If you're getting into the ring, I would hope that you've got yourself figured out so that it's not seventh round and you're like, oh, man, I got to go.
19: Yeah, that would be improper preparation.
22: Yeah.
19: Does it say what time of year the bears tend to mate?
22: Hold on.
20: And you don't know this, Todd?
19: No, I don't know the answer to that, because I just know that this is fattening up season. So I'm assuming they're concentrating
20: in spring, probably
19: on fattening up.
22: Oh, right now. between late May and early July.
20: Turn that camera around to the bank so we can see them banging.
22: You were there during the most active mating month in bears, June.
20: Now, this one sounds dangerous because they're big teeth, but do bears have oral sex? Because we know that some monkeys do, you know.
19: Yeah.
20: We know certain animals can have oral sex.
19: I can't give you a for sure answer on that. Yeah, but I'm going to guess
20: probably not.
22: Oh, man.
20: If it's going 20 minutes with the guy and the girl, he's got to be doing something else besides banging.
19: Am I wrong? Yeah.
22: Scientists have documented captive brown bears engaging in oral sexual behaviors. In one notable study, two male bears in a sanctuary were observed performing these acts frequently over several years.
20: Well, it's captive, so in prison it's not gay. We learned that from mob movies. You know, it's not gay in prison.
19: But they've never witnessed it in the wild?
22: I suggest the behavior may be a form of social bonding or redirected behavior stemming from early life developmental factors.
19: Sure was fun fishing with you today.
22: But these two specific bears over the course of years were just like...
20: Well, they're like two there, man.
22: Hey, Dave? Yeah. All right. Steve, you in? Yeah.
20: Sure, man. It's your
22: hold
20: turn,
22: still.
20: Man. Yeah, rock, paper, scissors. Yeah.
22: But you're right. The teeth would be an obstacle there.
19: Certainly.
22: You got to be careful.
19: Well, they probably know. Well,
20: Dave probably is careful. Yeah. Well, once you get used to it, you know. I'd be more careful I've got to be careful with this. You might bleep this.
22: Well, then don't say it.
20: No. Because sometimes it might end with a handy, and bear claws could rip the shred of your wiener.
22: Yeah, you don't want that.
20: Yeah, a bear handy?
22: No.
19: Although I'm told the bear claws are not quite as sharp as they might look.
20: Around your wiener, they would be.
19: They look like razors, but apparently they're walking on a rock-bottomed river, so they get a little bit dull.
20: It's just the force of them that still cut your head off, basically.
19: Oh, yeah, because they can swing so hard and so fast, and they're still pretty sharp, so they could easily still rip your lungs out, even though the claws aren't as sharp as you might think.
22: Well, and no matter if the claws are sharp or not, it is the antithesis of the advice that we've always gotten from Tyler's dad, Ed.
20: Right.
19: Yeah.
20: Oh, yeah.
22: You don't want a bear with a giant bear paw. You're going to look tiny.
20: Always date a girl with small hands.
22: Yeah, that's not it.
20: Make sure we're going to look big, man.
19: No, you could see some bear tracks along the trail in this park, and way bigger than your foot.
22: You want to feel small.
19: Right.
22: Bear handy.
19: Even you size 14ers could say, holy hell.
20: I think the weirdest part of that story is my dad told me that I'd always date a girl with small hands. Was at the time I was dating a 5-foot-tall girl that was really small with small hands. So he was looking at that and he thought about that. Yeah. I mean, she was a little petite girl and she did have small hands.
22: Look, you didn't end up for nothing. Okay?
20: Yeah, you're right. Yeah, you're right.
22: It came from somewhere.
20: Yes, it did.
22: And we all knew Ed well enough to say, it came from him.
20: Miss you, Dad. Yeah, he should show. I had a dream about him last night, too. It kind of sucked. You know, he was alive in the dream, but then he was having a medical issue in the dream. So when I woke up, it was like, we talk about bad dreams and good dreams.
19: Yeah.
20: You know, when you wake up from bad dreams, you feel better because... We wake up from bad dreams, you feel better.
22: Because it didn't happen.
20: It didn't happen. You wake up with good dreams, you feel worse because you wanted it to happen. In this case, I woke up feeling better, although he was alive, in the dream. I'm not going to get into it. He was actually having a medical issue, and it made it worse. So when I woke up, I thought, wow. So it was a good wake up.
19: Was there a clown standing over him? Evil clown with a knife?
20: A clown did kill him, really. Forgot about that. That could have been it, too.
19: Good. I'm glad we revived that.
20: I like that.
19: It sounds much more fun than the sad story.
20: Yeah. So this kid, there was an 18-month-old kid, and they thought he drowned in a pool. The doctor said, we call it, and they sent him to the morgue, and 6 hours later, he was breathing. He's fine.
19: Horrible story, says Dr. Justin. With thankfully what seems to be a positive outcome for the child. Details still mostly unclear, but it seems the physician forgot. Not dead until warm and dead. I don't know that rule, particularly with a young child found unresponsive in cold water. The rest of it was classic cognitive bias at every decision point, especially concerning for all current or future clinicians listening.
20: Right.
19: Is telling those questioning with observed breathing effort or felt a pulse to do their job and I'll do mine, and the constant framing of everything, despite contrary evidence, around the pronounced death of the child. For many reasons, everyone resisted acknowledging the child was alive. This case is going straight to the teaching files for so many
20: more and
19: reasons.
20: More people. It wasn't just at the morgue. Yeah. People were around when he was calling. Yeah. When he was calling it, the doctor was calling these people out in the article. He's saying, "I'm the doctor here. He's dead."
19: Yeah. Right. If nothing else, others should learn from this case for years to come. Yeah. I could talk about this all day. I'd like to hear him expand on that.
20: Right.
19: And smaller stuff. I love the World Cup and your soccer coverage, quote unquote. At least you're honest. I agree with Noe. Soccer is much more fluid, but offsides is like lining up in football. The kick forward is the snap and also relevant to the offensive half of the field.
20: True. I totally understand what they're trying to say, real soccer fans. But in general, we still think it still sucks. I don't want to get – Noe was kind enough to give us his opinion because he's actually a soccer fan and we're not. And so I wasn't going to get into it with him. But I still think it, as an American point of view, at least us four guys here and a bunch of millions of others, it's kind of boring that they can't score more. They just can't score more.
19: Yeah, as viewers of American football and fans of American football.
20: But the guy gets open, he's open.
19: There's
20: no
19: more exciting play than the bomb.
20: You're right. Damn right.
19: That's not possible in soccer because – that's a penalty.
20: Exactly.
19: Talks about that.
20: And they do flop way too much. Oh. They're such pussies, man. Yeah.
19: Yeah.
20: I don't get it.
22: Just give them time out so they don't have to flop.
20: Right.
22: Okay.
20: Well, they flop mainly because they want a yellow card and a red card.
19: Because they want the, you know, the guy to get the yellow card and the guy to get another yellow card, and then they get to play, you know.
22: But also
20: they want a penalty kick out of those cards.
22: But also when somebody flops, everybody gets to take a little time to breathe.
20: Yeah.
19: But they also want someone on the other team to get a red card so they can play 11 men to 10.
22: Yeah.
19: Because there's a power play in that
20: situation.
19: Well,
20: those flops a lot involve another penalty kick. We've seen the penalty kicks. They can score.
19: Oh, yeah.
20: On those. Those guys, they know how to kick it right over the dude's heads and curve in. That's amazing. It's an amazing skill.
22: Some English on the ball.
20: Right.
19: And Nick came just in time for this one. He's talking about the GLP-1. That slows down gastric emptying, which does the Bezoar?
20: Oh, this is the girl that had that mass in her stomach that the soda took away.
19: Bezoar risks. Think of it as a clog in your stomach of accumulated poorly digestive stuff over time. Good news, Nick. There are hair Bezoars.
20: I was wondering, do people that lick...
1: is it because, doctors.
20: So humans that lick hair?
22: Yeah. We've seen that on those weird obsession, you know, addiction shows, people that eat their hair.
19: And sometimes they have gastrointestinal issues because of the hair, don't they?
22: Yeah, they get a giant hairball.
20: How about the old full bush days, Todd? We probably should have had a few hairballs.
19: Oh,
20: sure.
19: Well, I think we knew how to do that properly.
20: Yeah, but we did. Everything was a full bush back in the day. We chowed, man.
19: But I don't think it was consumed. Maybe some.
20: Yeah, some. There were maybe not make a hairball.
19: A few strays have got away, but a few...
22: And I mean, honestly, you live with the wrong types of dogs, you're probably getting a lot of hair in your food anyway.
20: That's true, too.
19: I'm pretty sure...
20: Todd's probably spitting out dog hair right now.
19: I'm breathing it. When I go home, I'm pretty sure it's in the air.
22: Yeah.
19: Cola does break down some types of pretty effectively. Not the hair ones, though. With the combined phosphoric acid and the effervescent carbonation. Fatal insomnia. We had a guy from Hutchinson. I'll try to get to that email a little later on.
20: Do you have that? Fatal insomnia scares the hell out of me.
19: He didn't sleep much, but I'll get the details when I can find that. Fatal insomnia, extremely rare, but there are a few subtypes. Basically, the connection between your brain's thalamus and limbic system breaks down, and the entire sleep process biologically disintegrates. About 100 reported cases worldwide of the heritable, genetic, and prion-caused, which is a pathologic protein folding pattern. Way to go, no way. Did he bring that up yesterday?
22: Yeah, Nick thought it was a shrimp.
19: Right.
20: A prong, right.
19: Essentially, always fatal. Another type is autoimmune and associated with specific types of cancer. Even rare can be, but it can be treated. So, yeah.
20: But that one guy, the story that I read before, he died. He just couldn't fall asleep, man.
19: Due to lack of sleep.
20: And Noe stayed up 48 hours. He told us that story. That was crazy.
1: That is crazy.
20: Yeah.
22: Here, I got the
20: and
22: text
20: driving, from, not just awake, driving.
22: I got the text from the guy in Hutch. Did you find it, Todd?
19: In response to sleep driving? Is this the one? Have I got the right one up here?
22: Yeah, you got it.
19: I have a full-time job that is ag-related. I'm out in the heat most of the time. Also farm and ranch, so I'll get off work and be at work. When I was 30, the weather was causing issues at work and the farm, so everything in my life was 100% go. I caught catnaps throughout a 72-hour period, but was up about 66 hours out of those 72.
20: With no meth?
19: Right. It started raining while I was spraying. I assume that means, you know, spraying the weeds.
20: Right.
19: I parked the sprayer, started walking back to my truck. I fell asleep walking back to my truck down the road in the rain.
20: Wow. Yeah.
19: I remember calling my wife and said,
20: Was he on the ground?
19: Yeah. I can't get to
20: my truck.
19: Oh,
20: you just fell down.
19: Right. Come find me. She was not impressed, and looking back, it was dumb. That is Eric from Hutchinson.
20: Yeah, busting his ass, man. Bitch after 5 hours of work.
22: That's just your body completely just going, I'm done.
20: Right.
22: And just shutting down, isn't it?
20: He's lucky that's all that happened to him.
22: Fell asleep walking down the road in the rain?
1: That's tired.
20: T95, our home in Wichita in the Hutch area. Thank you for listening. Appreciate that.
19: Right. And the text is 877-931-4TNT, 877-931-4868. Todd, I hope accolades continue to pour in for your turning the Empire on to Bear Camp.
20: Accolades.
19: I'm checking it out on the big screen for the first time tonight. I'm finding myself rooting for the skinnier bears to get their share, rooting for a bird to snatch a salmon out of midair, and rooting for a bear to snatch a bird out of midair. I assume the latter two won't happen, but I won't stop hoping. Thank you for filling my sports board until the Major League Baseball All-Star Game. I don't know about your dogs, but my cat can't stop watching. I love you all and the show. Apologies to Tyler for bringing it up. I know
20: that's okay. I told you. I said earlier that my girlfriend started watching it last night, and I heard this.
22: Now she's moving out.
20: Hey, he caught one. I said, great.
1: Is it raining there now?
19: No, it looks like it's a little.
1: Are there like bugs flying around?
19: Right. Mostly mothy at the falls right now.
20: It's kind of dark, right?
19: Yeah, the sun's coming up.
1: But it looks like these fish know there aren't any bear around there now because they're jumping like crazy.
19: Oh, yeah. They're going nuts now.
20: Cameron Logsdon in the studio later. Cameron's going to be in America's Got Talent next week. He filmed it already, so I'll talk to him about that.
1: He had a birthday yesterday.
20: Oh, okay.
19: Danny.
20: And Brett from Red Zone Tickets to talk about, you know, a lot of things, but mainly the ticket prices for the World Cup and how that's been going for. Come on back.
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0: I'm Jeff Moe. It's a Lincoln's Pure Rock Alternative 104.1 The Blaze. During the 4th of July weekend, the Nebraska State Patrol made 35 DUI arrests across the state. It coincided with a national campaign that did high visibility patrols, traffic control at community gatherings, and watch for impaired drivers. In addition to the DUI arrests, Nebraska State Patrol issued 596 citations for speeding. 23 of those were speeding over 100 miles per hour. A 41-year-old Grand Island man died Thursday morning following an assault by two men Sunday in downtown Grand Island. The social media post for the family of Matthew Bishop said he passed away as he was taken off life support at an Omaha hospital. Two people are in jail. More about this can be found at KIBZ.com. And the Big Ten Conference announcing 36 honorees named Outstanding Sportsmanship Award winners for the 2025-26 academic year. For Nebraska, the winners included men's basketball player Rank Mast and women's basketball player Callan Hake. Blaze weather becoming partly sunny today with a high of 83. I'm Jeff Moats on 104.1 The Blaze.
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18: Yeah, you are.
19: Got Bill here. He sent an email just in Yellowstone, and there's a couple of pictures of it appears to be a grizz banging a black bear.
18: Is that allowed?
20: Yeah, is that, does that happen all the time?
18: Is that interracial?
19: I don't know. You know, the lighter colored bear may be a black bear as well, because sometimes, I don't know, the in and out of all the biology. We were just in Yellowstone, and I had to explain mating season to my kids.
18: Never seen the dogs bang? The kids? I don't have dogs, maybe.
19: Okay. Oh, yeah, maybe not.
18: All right.
19: And, all right. Yeah, we're aware that we reported on this early yesterday morning. The death of Bonnie Tyler, first of all, no relation to Mike Tyler.
18: None.
19: And no hits on the Deadpool.
18: Yeah.
19: She was
18: 75, right.
20: Yeah, I think all of her problems happened after the first of the year.
18: Yeah, so right.
20: Makes sense.
18: Yeah.
19: Was it a long, sustained illness? What killed her?
20: No, it was
18: an eclipse of the heart.
19: Yeah.
21: Oh,
18: sorry,
21: man.
18: Had to say it.
20: Yeah, just let's go with that. There. Yeah, her heart eclipsed, and she's dead now.
19: Nothing.
18: It was a total one, by the way. That's what killed her.
20: Total.
21: It's a very long time ago, after a show at the Funny Bone, the feature act was trying to hook up with a girl who was engaged, who had a fiancé.
18: Right.
21: And during this process, the headliner went over to the jukebox and slyly put on Total Eclipse of the Heart.
18: Wow.
21: And that played throughout the bar, and I think it worked. It helped.
18: He stole the woman away from her fiancé.
21: Now, I don't think that she probably told her fiancé.
18: Yeah, she's a lying whore then.
21: Right.
18: Okay. So it worked, just playing that song? It's a great song.
21: I thought it was a pretty, next level move.
18: Is he still with her?
21: That's quite the wingman.
18: Is he still with her?
19: Oh, yeah, he's doing wingman.
21: Is he still with that girl?
18: Yeah.
21: I'd be shocked.
18: Okay.
19: I don't think
21: you want to be with that girl.
18: Oh, no. So he knew a guy trying to get laid, and he played it for that guy.
21: The feature act was trying to hook up with this girl who was engaged, and the headliner went over and put on Total Eclipse of the Heart.
18: Were you the headliner?
21: No.
18: Oh, I thought you
21: were. No. This was like.
18: You're a romantic,
21: no,
18: Nick.
21: It was after a show at the Funny Bone, bar across the street.
18: Okay, so you're romantic. I figure you might help a brother out. Okay.
19: I was thinking about
21: I would have been ready to go home.
19: Yeah. Tyler, when I saw the funeral of the Ayatollah.
18: Yeah.
19: The streets were crowded and everyone was wearing black. I don't think they got drunk the night before.
18: Hold it, Todd. Drunk three nights before.
19: Yeah.
18: Every night.
20: Yeah. And black doesn't affect them in the heat.
18: No, it didn't affect me either.
20: No, not at all.
19: And it's right around 100 degrees Fahrenheit in Tehran these days. But it's a dry heat.
18: Right.
19: I'm getting only 9% humid right now. So you'll be fine wearing your all black.
18: Do they golf in Tehran? Yeah.
19: I don't know.
18: Yeah. Does Iran golf?
20: Probably tough to keep the course water.
21: Yeah, yeah. Probably a lot of sand traps.
18: Do they do that?
19: I get something in my news.
18: Do they golf? Is there any kind of Western thing reach Iran?
19: I don't they get a list golf. Of the 10 best
18: probably
19: golf courses
18: golf. Yeah, probably frisbee
19: in Iran or the 10 best golf courses in Iraq or the 10 best public golf courses in Afghanistan.
18: Oh.
20: They're

0: at some countries. And did they mention, I believe, specifically the Netherlands and in France and in Germany, you have to have a license to golf.
1: Brevet de aptitude. It's like a fishing license then, basically?
0: No.
1: Anybody can get one?
0: You go through a test.
1: Well, but
2: you have to pass a test to be able to golf?
0: Yeah.
2: Does that make their courses more efficient?
0: Well, it teaches people etiquette.
1: The etiquette test. Yeah. I get it. You have to be any good.
0: Yeah.
1: You got to make this putt.
0: It's not a skill level test. You don't have to be so good. I suppose country clubs could do that, but they just want you to pick up your divots and clean your ball marks up when you hit the green and let other guys through if they're playing faster. And I don't know.
1: Learn how to golf with a guy that's golfed before, and then they'll tell you all those rules. You know?
0: Right. It just says the main issue here is inexperience, not malice. Mm-hmm. You know, so they're just trying to. It's more of an etiquette thing, an education of etiquette thing. But you're right. If you got
1: learn from I learned from my dad. He taught me how to golf. I knew all the rules right away. Broke some of them over the years, but he definitely knew all the rules.
0: But a lot of new guys have come in since pandemic, and I don't think they're not necessarily with groups that know anything about that.
1: Exactly.
0: Yeah.
1: So I give them a little bit of break, making
0: everybody have a golf license isn't going to work. First of all, you'd have to take time. Have someone go out to the range and issue the test. So, and all I hear from golf people anymore is bitching about operating costs. So that would add to their operating costs. I don't see it happening in this country, ever.
1: Is this a good number? 7.3%. That's the chances of the Huskers making the college football playoff.
2: I'm surprised it's that high.
0: So you're saying
1: that's actually really low.
0: They stand a chance.
1: it's football. Anything can happen.
3: That's just to make the playoff.
2: I think they're projected by Vegas to win like 5 or 6 games.
1: Yeah, they are. That's
2: why they would have to really exceed expectations.
1: Well, they have to win more games than that. But 7.3% means they're probably not going to. Ohio State is number one with 75.7% a chance of making the playoffs. Then it goes down in descending order to Notre Dame, Texas, Oregon, Georgia, Miami, Texas Tech. Indiana now is 57%. Alabama, LSU, A&M. Oh, what's that last one? It's Indiana. I don't know what that is. That's the only logo I can't figure out what that is. So I'll figure it out later. SC, Brigham Young, Michigan, Ole Miss, and Penn State. Penn State's at 22%. Todd, your Arizona State Sun Devils.
0: There's
1: 4%. 4%. But once again, we talked about this early in the show. You guys weren't picked in the top 25 a couple years back. I guarantee the chance of making the playoffs is pretty low then, and they made the playoffs. So, Kansas, you're at 2.7%. K-State fans, a lot of K-State fans listen to the program too. You are at, you're higher than Kansas, but not by much. Where's that at? Damn it, I lost the KU.
3: We're down to teams where the fans know they ain't making the playoffs, and they don't have hope, and it doesn't matter what the number is.
1: Right, exactly.
3: We know.
1: Yeah.
3: We're already aware.
1: Yeah, you're still going to play the games, though. You know, anything can happen.
3: Yeah, but you're most likely it won't.
1: Most likely you won't make the playoffs, right. Most likely you're not going to make the playoffs.
3: I mean, if there's 12 teams, we can all pick at least 8 or 9 of them that we know are
1: lost. Iowa, you're 11.8% make the playoffs. I wonder, I'm going to keep this just to see what happens at the end of the year. Because this is some sort of, it's College Football Sport is the name of the website. I'll just keep it on my phone, if you remember. Somebody's got to remember this, though. All right.
3: There's the catch.
1: Yeah.
2: Right. You're going to have to print that off and hang it on your wall.
1: I should print it off, actually. Too many colors, though. It'll ruin my
0: interest. There's a
2: black and white option.
1: Yeah. Oh, yeah, there is.
0: Right. Put it on a post-it note right next to the phone numbers.
1: Mm-mm.
2: Yeah.
3: Yeah. He'll learn those.
1: Why the hell can't find K-State in here? Yeah, sorry, you're in here. You've got a better chance than Kansas does right now, for sure.
2: I think there's a better chance that I wake up with a full head of hair than Nebraska makes the college football playoff.
1: 7.3, Nick. 7.3.
2: Well,
1: Missouri, a lot of Missouri fans listen regionally with us. 12.1.
3: Yeah. Right now, through FanDuel, Nick, if you want to put some money on it, the money line for the Huskers to win the national championship is at plus 100,000.
1: Do they take? So you tell me.

0: Is a dollar or is $100 $100,000 to win?
1: Yeah. If you bet $100, you'd win $100,000.
0: They'd have to win
1: the national championship.
2: Is that if you put $1,000 on it, you'd win $1 million?
1: Yeah.
3: Is there a
2: but they'd also have to win the national championship.
1: That's the key.
3: How about if they get there? Is there a number four if they just get to the national championship?
1: No, I've got conference winning a conference or win totals or Heisman. Some of the other things are up here.
0: K-State's 5.7%, so you don't have much of a shot either.
2: I think that make the national championship might have like an established offensive identity.
1: Yeah. Well, and by comparison, the end of this list. Is like Sacramento State and North Dakota State. They're only at plus 125,000.
0: That's right. North Dakota State moved up.
3: They both made the move into the F. Is it
0: this year?
3: FBS. Yes. They both go in this year. And they're also eligible for bowl games. They've gotten rid of that rule where you have to be in the league for a couple years.
0: The list I got here just includes is it Power 5 now? Yeah.
1: Power 4.
3: 4.
0: Oh, yeah.
1: The Pac 12 is out.
0: This is just the Power Four.
2: That's sad.
0: Still a lot of teams on this.
3: Well, the Pac-12 is going to exist.
1: But it's not a power conference anymore.
3: No, it's not.
1: It's not considered one of the big ones.
3: It's got a bunch of states in it, and many of them are not states.
0: Well, like you learn that where?
1: Are they? Is this
3: Arizona State?
1: Is this the year they take on new teams?
3: Is it this year or next year? Because I know Fresno State is in there. Colorado State is in there.
0: All move to the Pac-12.
3: Right. Colorado is a state.
0: Yeah.
3: Fresno State. Fresno is not a state.
1: Yeah. Yes. Beginning 2026-27, the Pac-12 expanded to 9. So
0: Fresno's in here, Todd. They are at 2.8%.
3: Utah is a state, and I believe Utah State is in the new Pac-12.
1: Yeah. Boise State, Fresno State, Colorado State, Gonzaga, San Diego State, Texas State, Utah State.
0: Yeah, but Gonzaga doesn't play football.
3: They don't have football. They're just in for basketball.
1: With the existing Oregon State, Washington State.
0: Just want to talk some football.
2: Texas State and Utah State, that's not going to have the same feel as, like, Oregon versus UCLA.
3: No, it's not. Well,
0: they screwed up. They really did.
2: They did.
0: They did because you see a lot of people. Todd lived out there, and he knows it. But anybody who's a Pac-8, Pac-12 fan, whatever, it's just they don't have the same, you know, they used to love those games playing each other, and they were all on the West Coast. And they were all beating each other up.
2: That was cool.
0: I like that watching that conference.
2: Where did Stanford end up?
3: Oh, ACC.
0: ACC, yeah.
3: Atlantic. Same with Cal.
0: That's a long plane ride for the softball team.
3: The University of California at Berkeley is in the Atlantic Coast Conference, along with the college just across town from them, Stanford.
1: Wouldn't the easier thing for Oregon State and Washington State just been to join up with somebody? But nobody wanted them. Wasn't that the deal?
0: They would have left somewhere else. Yeah, they would have went somewhere. Sure.
1: It's almost sad that they had to. Oh, you two are the Pac-12. Well, good luck.
3: I think the Mountain West was full, weren't they?
1: Yeah, but I mean.
0: No, I mean like one of the bigger conferences.
1: Yeah.
0: They're big schools.
1: Because everybody left there to go to the Big Ten or the Big 12. And then both of those conferences are like, nah, we're good.
0: And both of those teams, Oregon State and Washington State, did fairly well every once in a while in college football.
1: Fine programs.
3: Yeah. And it didn't seem like Big 12 and then the Big 10 are worried about too many teams in their conference.
1: No.
0: Exactly.
1: They just specifically didn't want those guys.
3: Yeah.
0: Maybe it was academics.
1: Sure.
0: Sorry. That had to be said.
1: Sure, let's go with that.
0: Like total eclipse of the heart had to be said, too. Yeah. All right. Our buddy Cameron Logsdon is going to be on America's Got Talent. He's going to stop in later on. When is that push? About an hour for sure?
1: He'll be here anytime here in the next half hour or so.
0: Okay. Nice. And Brett from Red Zone Tickets, talk about some ticket prices. By the way, I have a bunch of ticket prices, too, for concerts and regular football. And then obviously once
3: you talk about the World Cup action in Kansas City over the weekend.
0: Yeah. We'll talk about the World Cup tickets, too, mainly. Come on back.
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7: 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It's a Lincoln's Pure Rock Alternative 104.1 The Blaze. During the 4th of July weekend, the Nebraska State Patrol made 35 DUI arrests across the state. It coincided with a national campaign that did high visibility patrols, traffic control, and community.

0: gatherings and watch for impaired drivers. In addition to the DUI arrests, Nebraska State Patrol issued 596 citations for speeding. 23 of those were speeding over 100 miles per hour. A 41-year-old Grand Island man died Thursday morning following an assault by two men Sunday in downtown Grand Island. The social media post for the family of Matthew Bishop said he passed away as he was taken off life support at an Omaha hospital. Two people are in jail. More about this can be found at KIBZ.com. And the Big Ten Conference announcing 36 honorees named Outstanding Sportsmanship Award winners for the 2025-26 academic year. For Nebraska, the winners included men's basketball player Rank Mast and women's basketball player Callan Hake. Blaze weather becoming partly sunny today with a high of 83. I'm Jeff Motes on 104.1 The Blaze.
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1: So what is the, I didn't get a chance to read the story, but the headline says the dangerous nullo penis fantasy that most men's worst nightmare is people want to chop it off?
2: Nullo is how that's pronounced.
1: Nullo, okay.
2: But, yeah, apparently there's a growing community on, like, Reddit sub-threads where there's two different versions. Dudes that want to lop off the tip of their dink.
1: Maybe the guy, the other guy that chopped it off and lit it on fire in the garage yesterday had this...
2: He went a little further. The other guys just want to lop the whole thing off.
1: Right.
2: But there's some of them that just want to lop the tip off.
3: Just the tip.
1: People are just weird. I feel sad for people that get the stuff in their heads because it's like they think it's something they want, and we know we don't want that.
2: No.
3: This term is called what? Nullo?
2: Nullo.
3: And it stands for... genital nullification.
1: I never got sexual fetishes that only can happen once. Like the guys that cut their arms off and their legs off for sexual purposes. They can only happen once. And concerning a guy, he's got two arms, two legs. And then But you cut your penis off.
2: It better be good that one time.
1: Right.
4: Right.
1: Yeah.
3: I mean, this does not affect my life, but if a friend came to me and said he was going to, I may discourage him from doing this because I think there's
1: Like that reach out to communities that also want to do that?
3: There would be
1: they wouldn't tell their normie friends.
4: Yeah, they do it, man.
3: Medical issues to this. Yeah, they would probably seek out, they like everybody else. They go in their echo chamber.
1: Right.
3: And they get the kind of input they want to hear.
4: How closely is this related to dudes that want to transition?
2: It seems like it's a different thing because this is a whole subreddit of, they said, 2,300 people in the subreddit that want to just lop off the tip, and then 3,500 people that
1: just
2: are
1: the tip
2: subscribe to the one where they want to remove the whole penis.
4: So they're not trans, they just want to remove some portion of their penis?
1: Well, the trans community would probably want to go through the proper procedures, like a doctor that can fold that bear into a nice vagina.
4: Man, don't you hate all that dong getting in the way?
1: I don't.
3: Procedure depends upon your gender at birth. Assigned male at birth involves removal of the penis, the scrotum, and the testicles. The urethra is shortened and rerouted so the patient urinates while sitting. Assigned female at birth involves a hysterectomy, a vaginectomy, and the removal of the clitoris and labia. Sensitive nerve endings can be preserved for sensation.
1: They took the whole bar.
3: Yeah. 6 to 8 weeks of recovery.
1: No, don't touch those.
2: Why? This is...
1: For sexual fantasies, I'm talking... I mean, if you want to be a... you want to change genders, we don't care.
2: But the lopping off of the thing.
1: Oh, no. Right.
2: Just to lop it off?
3: Again, whatever
1: and you... stay a man.
3: Whatever you want to do, right? I don't really care, but I'm not going to say I get it.
2: No.
3: And I'm not going to say I would recommend it because it sounds dangerous.
4: Yeah, where do you go to get this done?
1: No,
4: a lot of at-home procedures?
1: Yeah, these are people that go to meet people in apartments and cut each other off.
4: If you're circumcised and you remove the tip, can you create a new tip or are you just tipless?
2: I think you're just tipless.
3: Again,
1: what do you mean? You should remove the skin instead of the tip of the actual...
4: Let's say where the head is, cut it off at the head.
3: Does it regenerate?
4: Yeah, well, how does it heal, and how do you go to the bathroom?
2: Yeah, they point to a guy, his name is...
1: I'm touching mine now and telling him he's going to be okay. Right. You'll be okay, man. He's listening.
4: Is that your daily ritual?
1: he's listening to this right now. You're going to be okay.
2: They point out a guy that is in prison now for life for performing life-threatening castrations and penectomies. He himself, this guy's name is Marius Theodore Gustafson.
3: What is a life-threatening castration?
2: Well, probably one done in your garage.
3: Oh, okay.
2: But this guy, the guy who was doing these, he himself had his penis, testicles, right nipple, and left leg removed due to fetish and body integrity dysmorphia.
3: So who did he get to remove those?
1: I like nipple play, but don't cut that bear off.
2: No.
1: Man.
2: Again, then it can't be played with that again.
1: Exactly. Thank you. Thank you, Bush.
3: That's beyond playing.
2: Yeah.
4: Do they preserve it? Like, put it on the shelf or just toss it?
2: No, I think they just toss it.
1: I'll tell you the weirdest fetish. Make it into a necklace? I think the strangest fetish there is.
3: Put it in a jar of formaldehyde I have with my vas deferens.
1: Right.
3: My vas deferens is still sitting on a shelf in my office.
2: And then that's my right nipple right next to it.
1: So the word is, I think the most horrible one is the one where there's people agree to have themselves cut up and eaten.
4: Yeah.
1: You know? And they end up dying. Just like, what? They go to a guy's apartment and they agree to get cut up and eaten and die.
4: Do they ever eat any of themselves?
1: Good. I think they do sometimes.
4: Like little potato skins? You know, like, let me try one of those.
1: Yeah. I think foreskins they probably eat.
3: Ever get that?
1: With butter and...
4: It's
3: ever,
4: so freaking good.
3: Eat them while they're still alive.
4: Butter on a foreskin?
1: I don't know, John. There's been stories. You see those then come out of, you know, places where the dark corners of the news, you know, pretty brutal.
4: It's odd because it is just like a one-off fetish. Like if you're into butt stuff, you can repeat that.
3: Right.
1: Yes.
3: It is not sustainable.
1: Right.
2: And, you know, like we've said before, I feel sorry for these people where, like
1: in their mind, they think that they need that.
2: But, like, sex is really good without lopping off your limbs.
1: Right.
2: Like, how did you get to the point where that's what you need?
4: Is it enough?
2: Right. I've never gotten done and thought, man, if only somebody had lopped off my right nipple, this would be so much better.
4: Well, I wonder if there are dudes whose dongs are so big that it's in danger of ruining their marriage. They could lob a little bit off the top and...
3: Yeah.
2: Oh, boy, I don't think any dude's ever thought
1: that. Hello, Nick. You're right, Nick. I wasn't going to touch that. You know, hell with the marriage. It's going to stay big.
4: Real big.
2: It's a quick answer if she says, either lop some of that off or I'm leaving.
1: Right.
2: Well, okay, bye.
1: Yeah, right. Can't even thin it out either, for that matter.
4: That would suck if you do that as a last-ditch effort to say, no, I'm still out of here.
3: And that certainly doesn't seem to be an option. If you could just take a little bit of the girth off, a potato peeler. Or
1: maybe a sander.
3: A carrot peeler.
2: That's some sort of binding you have to do.
1: A potato peeler.
2: Oh, that's terrible.
4: Could they add the girth to the end of it?
3: Or a cheese grater.
2: Oh.
3: Or take the zester part of the cheese square, grater block.
2: The little microplane thing you use for garlic.
3: Yeah,
2: that'd be perfect for that. If I don't, perfect's a terrible word.
1: Speaking of Peters, we are
4: Craig.
1: No. There's a documentary coming out that about Peter North, Todd.
3: Oh, the great
1: porn star. Yeah, he's 69. He's still alive. 69
3: he's still
1: years
3: alive
1: old.
3: Today.
1: Oh yeah, still alive. He's 69 years old. And I just watched the trailer. It looks really, really good. I'm not sure when it's coming to one of the streaming services, but I'm going to watch that. Bunch of famous people were in it talking about Peter North, not just in the porn industry, just people that grew up watching porn, you know, during that era. But he was a stud, man. Yeah.
4: And it's an actual documentary.
1: Yeah, a real documentary. Yeah. He's in it. And
3: documentary.
1: Not the
3: documentaries he's been making all his life.
1: Yeah, Peter North. Stud with, you know, a big one.
2: But do you want to watch a documentary about a person who actually makes documentaries? Wouldn't you just... want to watch their work?
3: I thought our conversation...
1: No, I do want to see this documentary because it's about his life and how he got
3: famous. Who was the porn actor we talked to?
1: What was his name? Yeah.
2: Who
1: was actually kind of... We needed to do that on a podcast extra, but he was... I think he was a little just too mellow and didn't want to really talk about it.
3: Well, he didn't want to name names. And
1: yeah. He wrote a book.
3: Totally respected that.
1: Right.
3: He was a Tommy Gunn.
2: Yes. Tommy Gunn. Yes, that's it. Yeah, that's it.
3: That was an interesting conversation.
1: Yeah.
3: He didn't give up any industry secrets or anything. I was hoping he'd get
1: I think Peter North would be a better conversation doing a podcast.
3: A little more in the weeds.
1: Just so we can say stuff. No, I wouldn't dig too far, but just so we can actually say words that you can't say on the radio.
3: Well, Peter North was in a...
1: he's a stud, man.
3: Well, and
1: everybody loved Peter North.
3: There was still some stigma attached to that.
1: Oh, yeah.
3: He was porn before porn got kind of mainstream.
1: Yeah, right. But he was a huge star in that industry. Anybody that grew up that period of time. Do you guys know Peter North?
2: I'm familiar with the name. I don't think I've ever seen his work.
1: Good looking dude. Yeah. From back. Just go to YouPorn and get some retro porn. You'll see Peter North everywhere.
4: Watch professional porn. There's no stars of amateur porn. Just like guy that leaves socks on.
1: Yeah.
2: Yeah.
1: Yeah.
4: Well, see, even that could
1: some of
4: that
1: amateur
4: like,
1: porn is shot.
4: You gotta take your socks off, man.
3: Yeah, I mean, this is like old school standard definition porn. I don't know if he's still in the industry.
1: No, he's retired. But he did direct a lot of movies after he. But
2: lots of chest hair and mustaches in that porn.
1: He didn't have. He was just a pretty boy, man. You know, with a huge dong.
2: But Nick's right. The professional, the professional stuff. It's hard to see yourself in it.
1: But you know what, though? They try to sell amateur as amateur anymore, and a lot of that's still professional, and you can tell.
2: You
1: really got to find webcam porn or it's just something that's shot with somebody's cell phone in a dark room, because most of that stuff is staged still.
3: Right.
4: Yeah, but sometimes there's a laundry basket.
1: I know. I like those guys. I'm with you, Nick. Like, I prefer amateur porn, too.
4: Now we found it.
1: I prefer amateur porn.
2: Well, it's about representation. Right. You know, you see a guy with abs and a giant dong, and you go, well, that's not me. It's hard to see yourself.
3: Yeah. If there's more than one camera going, it's probably not true amateur.
1: Right.
4: Yeah.
1: Right.
4: And there's sometimes you can tell it's really amateur, but somebody is moving the camera around. You're like, well, who's that?
1: I know. The cuck or Todd.
3: Yeah.
2: He's a voyeur.
1: That's right. Well, he'd hold the camera for you.
4: Yeah.
1: He would do that.
4: You'd have to be naked then, wouldn't you?
3: What?
4: Are you just going to watch?
3: Holding the camera?
4: Well, I figure you're going to be wanting to hold something else at the same time as well.
3: Oh, I'm not
1: care of yourself as a voyeur.
3: I'm not going to be in the room.
4: That's even creepier.
1: Well, you hold the camera out. behind the closet. Put your hand out of the closet like you do with your shampoo hand in the shower from yesterday.
3: Yeah, I don't know. What are we talking about now?
1: I don't know.
4: Where you would be in the?
1: Where would you be?
4: Where you'd be watching?
3: Oh.
1: In a closet, looking through?
3: Maybe in a closet. or maybe looking at a video feed. I'm not going to be the cameraman.
1: Okay. All right.
4: Would it be in the room? You would it be like outside the window?
1: I
3: just want to report afterwards.
1: Oh. What is that called? Because cuck is somebody's their partner's getting banged. A voyeur's is a guy watching it or a woman watching it. So what is the person who just wants to hear about it?
4: It's the male equivalent of hot wifing.
2: No, I think that is because she's out banging somebody else and comes back to tell him. That's the hot wifing guy we're talking about. But you'd be the guy at home waiting for the stories.
1: Right.
3: Yeah, in that scenario, yeah.
4: Watching the bear cam, waiting for her to come home.
2: And then Francona took off his jersey.
1: Cameron Logg sitting in later on in the studio from America's Got Talent. He's going to be on that show coming up. Come on back.
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6: I'm Jeff Moe. It's a Lincoln's Pure Rock Alternative 104.1 The Blaze. During the 4th of July weekend, the Nebraska State Patrol made 35 DUI arrests across the state. It coincided with a national campaign that did high visibility patrols, traffic control at community gatherings, and watch for impaired drivers. In addition to the DUI arrests, Nebraska State Patrol issued 596 citations for speeding. 23 of those were speeding over 100 miles per hour. A 41-year-old Grand Island man died Thursday morning following an assault by two men Sunday in downtown Grand Island. The social media post for the family of Matthew Bishop said he passed away as he was taken off life support at an Omaha hospital. Two people are in jail. More about this can be found at KIBZ.com. And the Big Ten Conference announcing 36 honorees named Outstanding Sportsmanship Award winners for the 2025-26 academic year. For Nebraska, the winners included men's basketball player Rank Mast and women's basketball player Callan Hake. Blaze weather becoming partly sunny today with a high of 83. I'm Jeff Moats on 104.1 The Blaze.
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22: I sent you and was a picture of Peter North and all his regalia there. Did you like that?
2: You found that awful quick.
1: Well, I didn't realize this. I was today years old when you could take off the blur. You know, if you type in...
2: Oh, yeah.
1: Yeah.
2: Safe search mode. Mm-hmm.
1: Yeah.
3: Yeah.
1: I didn't realize that, because I've tried to search for nude chicks before on my internet, on my phone, where we're sitting on the radio, and it just shows all blurry. So then I realized there's this thing there that says, take off the blur.
2: Yeah.
4: And sounds like your blinker's been on for a while.
1: Yeah. Exactly, Nick. And then I Googled Peter North nude, and it was all blurred. So then I... Yeah, it came up in my history, right, Puss? And then I hit, took off the blur, and it was a nice wiener shot for you guys. I figured you'd appreciate that. Yeah. Yeah.
4: He has, like, a forearm.
1: Yeah, that's why Peter North went north. That's not his real name, by the way. Yeah.
2: What?
1: Yeah, that was his stage name.
2: I'm sure.
1: It's his stage name.
4: Yeah. He was John Southwest.
1: Yeah. Hey-o.
2: Why'd you quit?
1: Yeah, why did you quit, man?
2: Why'd you quit comedy?
4: We'll never know.
1: No, we know.
3: Friday, yeah. July 31st, ESPN Jeopardy. Well, we're up here.
2: Oh, so all sports Jeopardy? Oh, we might have a shot at this one.
3: Joe Buck. Yeah, but, you know, the guys up there are going to be total sports nerds.
1: Oh, yeah. The nerds are going to beat everybody.
3: I've seen sports quiz shows, and they ask some really in-the-weeds questions.
1: Oh, yeah, guys with no girlfriends.
3: Only super sports nerds know about.
4: But I get who's that baseball dweeb that used to be on ESPN?
2: Oh, the Stump the Schwab.
3: Yeah.
2: But I still think a sports Jeopardy versus regular Jeopardy, we probably get more right in sports Jeopardy. Just from... by osmosis.
1: If it's easy stuff, yeah. But
2: just by osmosis.
1: I'm not totally in the weeds for sure.
3: I don't go out of my way, and I think it's still going to watch that pop culture Jeopardy.
2: Yeah.
1: You have to go to a streaming service.
2: Yeah, it's a Prime.
3: Right. And, you know, it's a different format, too. They do it in teams.
1: Oh, okay.
3: Yeah, you know, so people can collaborate. I mean, I love a quiz show as much as the next guy, but you know, regular Jeopardy is fine. I'm certain I'll look at this.
1: This is going to be on ESPN then, right?
3: No, Disney Plus and Hulu Plus. Doesn't look. It's going to be called ESPN Jeopardy, but it's not going to be on ESPN.
1: Why put something interesting on ESPN?
3: Right.
2: There's axe throwing to be had.
1: Right, exactly.
2: Come on.
1: Why put something free on regular? Well, not free. You're paying for ESPN eventually, but these are other streaming services or the Plus. You get to pay extra. So
3: they had the
1: Ocho. Why not throw something people want to watch?
3: Ocho was going on over the weekend.
1: Was that on the Deuce?
3: Or ESPNU.
1: Or you, okay. Yeah, I think it's you. I don't even think it's on the Deuce anymore.
3: Because I saw a game of Pop Darts.
1: Yeah, you mentioned that earlier this week.
2: That looks like one of the more interesting things they do.
3: Oh, it looked like a fun little party game.
2: Yeah. Yeah, they get some weird crap on there.
1: And they get crowds, too, at some of those. I'm not in huge crowds, but enough people. I mean, hope they didn't pay to walk in, you know?
3: Oh, it appears.
1: They still show trampoline basketball. That's actually pretty cool.
4: Yeah, I'd watch that.
1: Those guys are crazy.
2: Pillow fights.
1: Yeah, pillow fights is dumb.
4: That's
1: I watch that for a split second, maybe a couple of minutes, a couple of different matches, and that is dumb, man. Yeah.
2: I don't know what extreme archery is, and unless there's people running in the field, I don't know how that could be extreme.
1: There's people that can do it with their feet.
4: Yeah, are they running while they're shooting the bullets?
1: Well, I mean,
2: extreme archery, to me, seems like the Hunger Games.
1: Yes.
2: Don't get killed.
1: Yeah. Right.
2: You win.
3: Right. It looks like there's going to be a lot of celebs on this ESPN Jeopardy.
1: Yeah, but they're probably going to be sports fans or celebrities, too, you know.
3: John Hamm.
1: Okay.
3: Hannah Storm. Jamie Erdahl. A lot of ESPN personalities.
2: Okay, extreme archery is kind of like that, but it's foam-tipped darts.
3: I saw that.
2: But you are aiming at the other players.
1: It's paintball.
2: It's paintball with bows and arrows.
1: You better wear goggles for that.
2: And a
1: mouthpiece, too.
2: They got like a whole face thing.
1: Yeah, I was going to say.
3: I think they wear the full helmet.
1: Shoot that right down your mouth.
3: And I think they have like little shields they can hide behind.
2: Yeah, yeah, there's like little obstacles they can duck down behind. But yeah, it's basically paintball with foam-tipped arrows. That looks kind of cool.
1: It does. I don't want to play because I'm not pretty good. I don't think I'm a good archer, but paintball was fun. Played that once years ago, and it was a fun time. Yeah.
2: Yeah, that kind of. I've never seen this one on the Ocho, but I kind of want to check it out now.
1: Nick, Will Arnett says shoestring fries are crap.
2: Did you watch that clip, Nick?
1: When it comes to fries, want to be clear, if you serve me what they call shoestring fries, we have a problem. Those aren't fries. What are you serving me a bunch of BS for?
4: So then order something else.
1: Yeah. Well, you probably just ordered fries, and they get shoestring. Sometimes in a restaurant, that's the fries.
3: Right. You don't have an option.
1: You say, I want the French fries.
3: These are the French fries,
1: up,
3: and
1: right.
3: we will not make them
1: but
3: in
1: I'm with you,
3: style
1: Nick. I like,
3: for you.
1: I like a clump of shoestring fries dipped in ketchup. I love that.
4: Yeah, and I'd prefer them not to be overly crispy.
1: Yeah. Yeah.
4: I want it to be mushy. Not really mushy, but not mushy. Not crunchy.
3: Would you consider McDonald's shoestring fries? Are they too thick?
4: No, they're too thick.
3: Oh. Yeah.
4: But like too long.
1: Shoestring are basically shoestring just shreds. Usually little,
4: Shorter
3: like,
4: as well.
3: I'm the one I'm thinking of. Steak and Shake. They got the shoestring fries.
1: Do they?
4: Yeah.
3: And they're good.
4: Oh, like, I consider, like, the Freddy fries.
1: Shake Shack near me. What's the difference between that?
4: Shake Shack.
3: The name.
1: Yeah. Well, Shake Shack's burgers, right?
4: Yeah.
1: And Steak and Shake is steaks, right?
3: No, they're...
1: Steak sandwiches.
3: No, they're burgers.
1: Oh, they're burgers, too?
3: Yeah,
1: okay.
3: It's a burger joint. Remember those they were crackers that were just, they weren't really French fries, but they were sticks.
1: Right.
3: I forget what they were called, but they were just potato sticks.
4: Right. Super thin.
3: When I was a kid.
4: Potato chips.
3: Yeah.
1: Oh, but they were, they were in a can, Todd. Yeah.
3: Yeah.
1: Oh, we ate the crap out of those back in the day.
4: Yeah, where'd they go?
1: I don't know.
3: They disappeared.
1: Oh, by the way, speaking of that, I know it's not called sugar anymore, but because I used to love this cereal, and once in a while I like to buy just a crappy cereal to remember the old days, and it was Sugar Crisp. What is that called? Honey Crisp now?
3: Golden Crisp.
1: Oh, it's called Golden Crisp. Yeah. The same kind that we used to eat?
3: Pretty much.
1: A different name? Okay. Because I want to grab a box of those. And also, there was a cookie commercial on, and I tried to go back and try to find it because I went past it and I couldn't find it. So I said, hell with it. I'll just bring it up the radio. It's an Oreo of some sort, but it's purple on the outside.
2: Oh,
1: you
2: I think
1: that commercial?
2: I think that's the BTS Oreos.
1: What does that mean?
2: Oh. That's the K-pop band.
1: I know. What's the flavor, though? Why is it purple?
2: I've had them, and they're awesome.
1: Thank you.
2: I
1: saw those yesterday. I go, what the hell was that? I couldn't find
3: it
1: when I went back.
3: Like a Korean?
2: Yeah. It's absolutely.
1: Well, like a young boy Korean.
4: It's smooth,
1: right?
4: Korean boy.
3: Yeah. Okay, the snack we enjoyed as children were called potato sticks, but it was wacky because they spelled the sticks with an X.
1: Okay.
4: That's how you know they're not messing
1: They don't
4: around.
1: Exist anymore?
3: Oh, no. I'm seeing you can get them at Walmart. You can get them at my neighborhood grocery store. Yeah. And then there's a brand called, I remember this one, a picnic, but it's also wacky because they spell it PIK-NIK.
2: Oh, what that was thing picnic? That never happened in elementary
1: school. What was that?
3: Picnic is a brand of potato sticks with an X.
1: Okay. What is the smooth Korean boy Oreo?
2: It's the flavor of a brown sugar pancake, which is apparently a popular Korean street snack.
1: Got it.
2: And yes,
1: you've had it?
2: My wife brought
1: just
2: home
1: the color
2: a package.
1: Alone, I want it, right.
2: And she's like, hey, try these. I'm like, gimme.
1: Yeah.
2: These are mine now.
3: I want the pancake. That sounds
4: good. Yeah, it sounds very good.
2: Well, you're going to have to head to South Korea.
1: Off a smooth Korean boy.
3: All right. Steak and Shake.
4: Like, sometimes I have sushi laid out on ladies.
1: That's not so weird, though. Those guys are out of the Army now? So those guys are just young men, smooth boys, right?
2: Well, they're back to being pop stars.
1: Yeah, right.
3: Steak and
1: so it's not creepy now.
4: Gradually aging out of Twink.
3: You are half right, Tyler. They make steak burgers. That's what they call them. It's Steak and Shake.
1: And then Shake Shack is just burgers and shakes, right? I got to try
3: it. As far as I know.
1: There's one open right near me recently, so I'll have to go check that out.
4: I didn't have a great experience the last time I ate Steak and Shake.
1: I've never had it. Oh, no. You mean Shake Shack?
4: Steak and Shake.
1: Okay.
4: Yeah, we were on vacation, and I got sick, two other members of the party we were with got sick, too. And then my wife was like, well, maybe it's all the booze you were drinking on vacation. I'm like,
2: no.
4: We haven't had a problem any of the other days with the booze. No, like,
1: you narrowed it down then, Nick. It wasn't the booze, right.
4: Like, I think there's a pretty clear line of when we all started exploding out of everywhere, and it was right after we ate
1: If it was just you... I can see not believing you, but everybody was exploding.
3: And you're not
1: the
3: only one. Here comes a text that says, I call it steak and shart. that's what happens when you're done.
2: So, Nick, you would do
1: steak and shart is
3: tell
1: the best.
3: Tell Tyler not to get the Honeycrisp. They're not what they used to be.
1: Really?
3: Yeah.
1: Yeah, I assume they weren't. When I saw the Sugar Bear, because Sugar Bear was he was the mascot, right?
3: Yeah, right.
1: And I saw the Sugar Bear and I saw the Sugar Crisp. I'm thinking I could taste it by looking at that photo, you know. And he says it's not the same. Ah, damn it. That depresses me.
2: So Nick, you said you don't want your fries too crispy. So do you not like the little like crispy bits at the bottom of the box?
4: Well, I'll eat those, but I don't want them to be the whole box.
2: Because I know somebody
1: I'm with
2: you
1: on that, too,
2: I know somebody who their go to is if they're ordering fries, they order extra crispy fries, like leave them in the fryer for a minute or two extra.
1: Well, fast food place do that for you?
2: I think we're talking more like if you're sitting down at a restaurant,
1: if that's
2: your side with your sandwich. And I've had some of them like that, and he's not wrong.
3: Is he the guy that likes like burnt potato chips too?
2: I don't know.
3: And they used to make bags of just all burners, but I haven't seen that around anymore. But I like the burnt potato chips.
1: Not a whole bag.
3: No, I don't know.
2: Extra crispy fries are pretty good.
4: I like those. I just don't want like an audible crisp. I don't want them to be like potato chip.
1: Potato chippy. Stale at that point.
2: No, these I've had them and they're pretty good.
3: Yeah, but you don't like soggy. Limp ones.
2: No.
4: That could happen with the wedge fries. I think that's common with those. It's hard
1: yes,
4: to get
1: it
4: those
1: is.
4: That aren't soggy.
3: Oh, yeah.
1: Wedge fries are totally soggy sometimes.
3: They're just a little too big. They're a little too much
2: steak
3: like a potato.
2: Fries.
3: Yeah. Yep. A little too big.
2: Yeah.
4: What happens if you fry a whole potato?
3: Potato.
4: Instead of cutting it up into fries.
3: Wow. I don't know.
2: It's going to have to be in there a while.
4: Yeah.
3: You would think somebody had done that. But I bet you if you fried a real potato, it would be just cooked on the outside and not cooked enough on the inside.
1: Totally.
4: Yeah.
1: Totally. Right.
4: Google this.
1: We're going to take a break and eat right now.
4: Asking the big questions this morning.
2: What happens
4: if you fry a whole potato?
2: Todd nailed it. You cannot cook a raw one perfectly from start to finish.
1: If you cut it in half?
2: No, we're talking a whole one.
3: Yeah.
1: I know that, but cut them in half and just lay it in there. But it's still, that would be not a whole one just sitting there, right?
3: Cut it in quarters or eighths, then pretty soon you got steak fries.
4: But what about like the little golden ones?
2: Maybe. But they said there's also a problem is, see, there's also water inside that that potato.
4: Oh.
2: And when you put it in the oil, that water escapes, and oil and water don't like each other, and you got problems.
3: Right, because if you ever, shred potatoes to make hash browns, it doesn't always work. You got to dehydrate them first.
2: Yeah.
3: Otherwise, they turn out very soggy.
1: Nick, we talked about this before you showed up, but maybe when you guys were on that vacation, you were having some butt sex, because diarrhea now is transferred through butt sex.
3: Yeah.
4: What?
3: Yeah. Have you ever heard the term?
1: So maybe you and the guys that all got sick that day, it wasn't the steak and shake.
3: Three
1: it was
3: words
1: basically,
3: you don't want to hear together. Yeah. Sexually transmitted diarrhea.
4: How does that work? Because you're not going butt to butt.
1: No, you get it on your wiener.
3: Yeah.
4: Oh, and then you bang somebody else and give them
1: or the
4: diarrhea?
1: Mouth, too, for that matter. Right?
3: Anus and mouth.
4: Then you start puking?
1: No, it's still through the butt.
4: Is it puking, just diarrhea of the mouth?
1: That's our show. That's the show.
3: Yes. We've been accused of suffering from that forever.
1: Pretty much the show, Nick. No, so it was early in the show. It was in the UK, there's been people transmitting diarrhea through, and it's in the gay community and the bisexual community.
2: Shigella is the
3: gut bacteria parasites like Shigella.
1: But butt sex happens with men and women too, so they could get it that way too, I'm sure.
2: But it's endemic in the gay and bisexual
1: there's more butt
2: population.
1: Sex there.
3: I love that one of the parasites starts with campy.
4: Campy parasite.
3: Be a little campy here.
1: Yeah.
3: Spreading a little butt sex diarrhea. Yeah.
4: So do you have to bang somebody else after you bang the person that has diarrhea? Because if you keep
1: banging them, you would give them
4: their diarrhea back?
3: Right.
1: Always like continuous giving each other diarrhea.
4: Right. It's like if you...
1: Especially if you're both pitching and catching, right. You would just continue to give back to
4: each other.
1: Well,
4: yeah, I see if you switch around. Yeah. I just... Picture, you're somebody's banging one person and they have diarrhea.
1: Yeah.
4: And then
3: I'll tell your dad.
4: You can't get chlamydia from the same person over and over again, can you?
1: I don't know. That's another good question.
2: Diarrhea is curable. So you could.
4: Isn't chlamydia? A short term STD.
1: That's curable.
4: You're not going to.
3: But still,
4: just bang the one person with that.
3: Use your condoms, use your dental dams, wear your gloves.
1: But you never thought diarrhea would happen.
4: Bring some toilet paper.
3: Whatever you got to do.
1: All right. Two good questions, Nick. Do you keep giving each other diarrhea if you keep having butt sex to each other? And also, can you fry a whole potato?
3: And keep in mind,
4: within 2 minutes,
3: there are some antibiotic resistant strains
1: of diarrhea, right?
3: Of the sexually transmitted diarrhea.
1: So if you get diarrhea right now and you're in the UK, you can't say, or just anywhere. So you get to hear you'd say, hey, no, it's from Taco Bell. It's not from butt sex.
4: That's sure. Yeah.
2: You doth protest too much there.
1: Exactly, right.
2: Mm-hmm.
1: By the way, Taco Bell wouldn't claim completely, but they took it out. They think it might have been Taco Bell.
2: I think they were just being they're taking precautions.
4: They're being responsible.
1: All right. Phone back.
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25: 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It's a Lincoln's Pure Rock Alternative, 104.1 The Blaze. During the 4th of July weekend, the Nebraska State Patrol made 35 DUI arrests across the state. It coincided with a national campaign that did high-visibility patrols, traffic control at community gatherings, and watch for impaired drivers. In addition to the DUI arrests, Nebraska State Patrol issued 596 citations for speeding. 23 of those were speeding over 100 miles per hour. A 41-year-old Grand Island man died Thursday morning following an assault by two men Sunday in downtown Grand Island. The social media post for the family of Matthew Bishop said he passed away as he was taken off life support at an Omaha hospital. Two people are in jail. More about this can be found at KIBZ.com. And the Big Ten Conference announcing 36 honorees named Outstanding Sportsmanship Award winners for the 2025-26 academic year. For Nebraska, the winners included men's basketball player Rink Mast and women's basketball player Callan Hake. Blaze weather becoming partly sunny today with a high of 83. I'm Jeff Moats on 104.1 The Blaze.
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3: 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It's also the phone number. Freddy's is to Steak and Shake, as Carl's Jr. is to Hardee's. So they're owned by the same company.
13: Oh, the Freddy's too. Yeah, Freddy's are good too. Yeah.
3: Is the home of Freddy's, Wichita? And are they all Kansas or just mostly Midwest?
13: No, there's a Freddy's in Omaha. Yeah.
4: They have different menus.
13: Not by my old hood, yeah.
3: Bush is there. Says a thing about such a thing as a broasted potato.
2: We did potato wedges.
3: All right.
2: And I have a lot of knife scars on my hands to show for that.
3: And Trader Joe's makes a dark russet potato chip.
13: And we're also getting a lot of the potato sticks are still out there.
3: Yeah.
13: Utz has a brand.
3: They still exist. Great brand, right? I think Utz is what I ate as a kid.
13: Yeah. A rideshare driver, this is basically Lyft or Uber, didn't say exactly what it was, took an unexpected turn outside Port St. Lucie Police Department. Police say they were called Wednesday afternoon to the department's parking lot after the rideshare. Apparently a woman was in the rideshare refusing to get out at her stop, I guess, and she was huffing nitrous oxide. Now, see the can there in the picture?
3: Oh, she's doing some
13: nitrox.
3: Whippets. Yeah.
13: Nitrox, you can buy that?
2: Yeah,
3: I guess.
2: Oh yeah, you can buy cans of nitrous. We've talked about this.
13: Is that for cooking or for snorting?
2: Yes.
13: No, I mean, I realize. Do they sell it for cooking and they people use it? Because the logo looks like you're trying to sell it to people.
3: Yeah, I think there's a function other than getting a buzz for it.
13: Well, she's hot too.
3: Do you use it like when you're making baked goods?
13: It says Nitrox the original, 3.3 liters. I guess at the L. Somebody says that means. I didn't know you could buy that just for huffing. When officers approached the vehicle, police say Molina continued inhaling or huffing the nitrous oxide and refused lawful commands. So she got into an Uber or a Lyft and basically just started huffing nitrous right there. And the guy couldn't get her out of the car.
3: Nitrox? N-I-T-R-O-X.
13: Nitrox, yeah. Is that made for just consumer, like fun?
3: No, it's made for scuba divers.
13: Oh. What if you're down there and something goes wrong?
3: Yes. By increasing the oxygen percentage and reducing nitrogen, the
13: so
3: body
13: this is basically
3: absorbs
13: whippets,
3: less
13: right?
3: Nitrogen at depth, because that's what the bends is. Nitrogen is getting into your blood.
13: Got it.
3: So this displaces the nitrogen, as I understand it, with oxygen. It increases the oxygen saturation in your blood, at the expense of the nitrogen, so you don't get the bends as easily.
13: I wonder if that happens with the Uber, not necessarily nitrox, but people refuse to get out of the car. Why would you refuse to get out of the car?
2: Because you're high.
4: You're going to get arrested?
13: You're high. Well, this situation, the guy said, I'm not going to drop you off anywhere. You won't get out of the car. We're just going to the cop station. And that's what he did.
2: Yeah, he just drove it right to the cops.
13: And she's cute. Even looks kind of cute in the mugshot. Yeah. And obviously we know she's high in the mugshot. She really doesn't look that high, though. Her eyes aren't that red.
3: No, that's not much of a buzz.
13: No, it's not. I know. It's just a whippet, right?
3: Yeah. That's what it is. It's nitrous oxide.
4: I've seen some reels recently. I don't know if they're huffing this, but there's these big ladies like in a gas station or parked in a parking lot just like nitrous just being like out of their mind.
13: Yeah, if you have a constant supply, I mean, whippets back in the day, you would just do it for one and you'd be high for like maybe

0: And this seems like this is fish in a barrel. Madison, Wisconsin, right. Fish was playing, and the cops went through the parking lot at the Fish show, and guess what? They busted a bunch of people with nitrous and shrooms. God, well,
1: That's like
2: be able to do that at a Fish show.
0: Yeah,
1: no.
2: Just let them be.
1: Well, that was
0: I mean, concerts and drugs go hand in hand.
1: Yeah.
0: Of course there's going to be drugs at a Fish show.
1: In this day and age, I mean, they barely bugged people back in the day.
3: Just leave them alone.
1: Yeah. They have to sit through Fish anyway. That's enough pain.
3: Well, those jam band fans tend not to hurt anybody.
1: They don't. They're just having fun.
0: One vehicle had 9 nitrous tanks, more than 200 balloons, and other drug paraphernalia.
1: 200 blown up? Was it a clown car?
0: Yeah, well, I think you buy them by the balloon.
2: It's hard to find. It's hard to hide 200 like inflated balloons in your car.
3: Usually, there's somebody out in the parking lot that's selling you those.
1: Right. Well, yeah, we watched that on the Tulsa King. Remember that? The guy there's buying those.
0: This seems like this has to be some drug dealer who didn't know his audience. One guy arrested on tentative charges of OWI, possession of with intent to distribute nitrous oxide, possession of cocaine. Not thinking coke at a Fish show is a big seller.
2: I bet you can find anything across the board.
0: That seems like more of a downer crowd.
2: Most popular drug dealer.
3: Any kind of drug would be fine. At a rock concert.
1: Yeah, you feel good on
3: it's
1: coke.
3: It's a concert.
1: Yeah. Yeah, when I watched about half of Wolf of Wall Street the other day, Jesus. Coke is all over that. I know it's the movies from the 80s, but it's like, man, you just go, oh, that's...
3: That's so a bad good. Sequel name, Half a Wolf of Wall Street. Not quite as good as the Full Wolf of Wall Street.
1: The Full Wolf of Wall Street, right.
0: Yeah, it seems like they busted a bunch of people at this one Fish show.
1: That's lame.
0: And almost all of them were nitrous. So nitrous must be huge amongst the jam band.
1: Where was
2: it? It is.
1: Where was it?
0: Madison, Wisconsin.
2: I know a guy that was
1: at
2: those
1: shows. That's a hip, liberal town, too, you know?
0: Yeah.
1: Don't you think the venue is pissed off at the cops for doing that?
0: Yeah.
2: For harshing the buzz.
1: Right. and for future reference, for future concert goers, you know? Well, we can't go there because they're going to bust us in the parking lot.
0: How very Wisconsin. The venue's name is the Kohl's Center.
1: Yeah. Oh, but it's also Wisconsin. They probably everybody out there is full of beer.
3: Indoor venue?
1: That's okay.
3: Or was this an amphitheater?
0: I think it was an arena.
2: I don't get it with the both nights of that.
0: Did he get high on nitrous?
2: Not nitrous.
0: Shrooms? Weed?
2: Yeah. Oh, yeah, he's a weed guy.
3: Oh, that's where they play their basketball and their hockey.
1: Yeah.
2: He's my friend I went to see Cypress Hill with a couple times. The second time, we smoked a joint before they came up, and I was like, do you ever, like, not feel one of your hands?
1: Wow, that's some good weed, right?
2: He's like, I don't know. Like, you want to smoke another joint? I'm like, no.
1: I don't know. That's my favorite part about that story. I don't know. Maybe.
0: Like, can you? But like with the nitrous huffing, can you like OD on that? Will that? Like, if you do too much of it, are you looking at brain damage or passing out?
3: I think it's quite possible.
2: I remember that documentary they did on Steve-O when he was in the depths of his addiction, and his apartment was like completely lined, like the entire floor was lined with nitrous canisters.
1: It was, right.
3: Yeah, you can overdose on nitrous. Ingesting too much can lead to nitrous oxide poisoning, brain damage, or worst case scenario, death.
0: Yeah, it looks like heart attacks and strokes are thrown in there sometimes.
3: Asphyxiation. Here's the most common chemical effect on the brain.
0: Oh, yeah, because it's replacing all the oxygen. Yeah.
3: Nitrous oxide displaces breathable oxygen, so inhaling high concentrations rapidly starves the body and the brain of the oxygen it needs. So that's how you can kill yourself via nitrous.
0: Yeah, see, I think that's probably what makes me go, no, that's okay.
3: That's why I'm one of those small balloons.
1: You would do a whip it in a heartbeat.
0: Well, I have done a whip it, but if you're out at a concert, you're a Fish show, and you're buying a whole balloon.
1: Well, I'm not going to be at a Fish show for sure, but you know, if you like what you like.
0: Well,
1: but,
0: if I'm at a Fish show,
1: give me a lot of nitrous.
0: Yeah, maybe that would be the time where I would come around to the idea of nitrous.
2: I've tried to do whippets before, but I can't figure out how to just get the air out of there. I just end up with a mouthful of whipped cream.
3: Oh, yeah. Well,
0: that's fine.
3: It's a matter of
2: touch. It's not horrible.
1: Yeah.
3: If you learn how to hit the trigger right, you can release the...

0: nitrous. Without,
1: I could help you out with that.
0: Without
1: right?
0: the product.
1: Okay.
0: But it's best to wait till the product's all gone. Yeah. And then there's a little bit of nitrous left.
1: And we're talking about charges, and this came out yesterday, and you're right, this makes more sense to me, because I did remember reading the article. It was about the guy, the kid that was sent pictures by his teacher, and then she got charged with battery resulting in moderate bodily harm. Well, I did read the kid moved out of the state and didn't want to come back and prosecute. So they worked it out where it's battery resulting in moderate bodily harm, where she wouldn't have to register as a sex offender. So that's the charge. She didn't touch the kid or hurt the kid. So instead of getting a charge of a sex offender because she sent the kid naked photos, it looks like that's why it's called
2: battery. So this was like a plea deal.
1: Yes. Kinda. Yes.
3: Is she facing time?
1: She was. I remember talking about the story, but she also did celebrate a sister. While both charges could be considered a felony, this way she doesn't have to register as a sex offender. Yeah. So if you're sending naked photos to the high school kid today, ladies, you know.
3: Yeah, don't.
1: Don't. Let's say don't first.
2: Yeah.
1: Yeah.
2: Stop. Don't just press don't. Send.
1: Send them here.
2: Right.
1: Everybody in this room is of age.
2: That's fine.
1: Yeah. Yeah. And we appreciate the naked shots. Yeah. Always do. What's our email there, Tom?
0: TNT at TNTRadioEmpire.com. Put that on a post-it note.
1: Yeah, do that.
2: He's not going to learn those.
3: Here come the balls.
1: Bring it on, ladies. Come on back.
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5: 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The Blaze Army invades Stir Cove this summer. 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
6: 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It's a Lincoln's Pure Rock Alternative 104.1 The Blaze. During the 4th of July weekend, the Nebraska State Patrol made 35 DUI arrests across the state. It coincided with a national campaign that did high visibility patrols, traffic control at community gatherings, and watch for impaired drivers. In addition to the DUI arrests, Nebraska State Patrol issued 596 citations for speeding. 23 of those were speeding over 100 miles per hour. A 41-year-old Grand Island man died Thursday morning following an assault by two men Sunday in downtown Grand Island. The social media post for the family of Matthew Bishop said he passed away as he was taken off life support at an Omaha hospital. Two people are in jail. More about this can be found at KIBZ.com. And the Big Ten Conference announcing 36 honorees named Outstanding Sportsmanship Award winners for the 2025-26 academic year. For Nebraska, the winners included men's basketball player Rank Mast and women's basketball player Callan Hake. Blaze weather becoming partly sunny today with a high of 83. I'm Jeff Moats on 104.1 The Blaze.
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1: Unbeknownst to us, but because every day is this day, but it's National French Fry Day today.
2: Oh wow, that's
1: so
2: wild.
1: We discuss French fries.
2: Yeah.
1: It is also Sofia Vergara's birthday. You know how old Sofia Vergara is?
3: Not as old as she looks. Or not. She's younger than she looks.
2: 56.
1: She's 54.
2: Wow.
1: Jessica Simpson is 46.
2: Yeah.
1: Adrian Grenier of Entourage is 50.
3: Really?
1: 50, yeah. He's 50 today.
3: Vince is 50.
2: Yeah. There's talk about reboots of that all the time. And apparently everybody would be up for it, too.
3: Yeah. Do you think the premise of that show would work now?
2: No, because it was a lot more sexist and things like that at the time, but it was still a great show.
3: Oh, yeah. I loved it.
2: Yeah. When's the Iowa State Fair, by the way? It's not till the end of the...
3: It's in August.
2: I keep getting this sent to me on Twitter.
1: That late in the season?
3: Yeah.
2: One of these, one of the new things this year. I'm surprised you don't have this before. I don't know what it would taste like at all. It's just a big vanilla ice cream cone, but it's dipped in butter. And good question. Somebody retweeted this and said, but why? You know, we like the taste of butter, but on an ice cream cone, it's dipped. Like, you know, you just dip it. At least they would be dipped in chocolate. Instead of chocolate, it would be dipped right in butter.
3: So instead of your lobster meat, you would dip your ice cream cone in the butter?
1: Mm-hmm. Something like that.
3: Yeah.
2: It's dipped. No, it's dipped in butter. That's how you order it, and that's how you get it.
1: And does the butter form a shell like you would when you
2: dip your cone? It probably gets a little hard a little bit.
1: Right, in chocolate?
2: Because it's cold. The video, I'll retweet the video if you guys are seeing
1: it. Oh, yeah, the cold would harden it up a little bit.
2: A little bit, right. Yeah.
1: That actually doesn't sound, it doesn't sound bad.
4: Yeah, the actual cone has butter on it?
2: Yeah.
3: No, just the ice cream.
1: The ice cream does. You would dip the
4: ice cream. How would you hold the cone?
1: Into the butter.
3: Yeah, you're right, Todd. It does form a bit of a hardened shell after a few seconds.
1: Yeah, so it's exactly like a chocolate dip cone, except butter.
2: It's butter. Yeah, I'll send it to you, Nick. It looks pretty
4: good. Put it on your popcorn-flavored ice cream.
2: Yeah. Looks like you put a little, maybe a little sprinkle, a little sugar on top of it, too, you know. Maybe a little, what's that, powdered sugar on top of it. Looks like that, too, on top of it.
1: Oh, you got to have that.
2: Oh, that looks so good. That's because it's fattening as hell.
4: But right. When you said that looks so good, the last picture sent was the Peter North. And it was
1: like... I bet you state fairs account for a pretty significant percentage of powdered sugar consumption.
2: Oh, my God.
3: Yeah.
2: On funnel cakes alone, right?
3: Yeah. Right. Oh, apparently some places they'll give you a little sprinkle of sea salt on top of that, too.
2: That sounds good, too. Mm. The salt sweet stuff, man, works, especially with ice cream.
3: Have you ever had chocolate chip cookies where somebody just sprinkled a tiny little bit of sea salt over the top right after they come out of the oven?
2: I will try it.
3: It's much better that way.
2: I will try it.
4: Put it on what? I was watching this
3: chocolate chip cookies. Right after you pull them out of the oven, while they're still hot and warm, just give them a little sprinkle of sea salt over the top, and that's best.
4: A little salt on peanut butter cookies, too.
2: Let's hope we can get this done. Nick sent me a story here. The U.S. House of Representatives is set to vote next week on a bill to make daylight saving time permanent. The one we want. So all you idiots, and they're out there, that want it to stay the other way, no. In May, the House Energy and Commerce Committee voted 48-1 in favor of the Sunshine Protection Act. 48-1. That's the House committee. The U.S. Senate voted unanimously in March 22 to make daylight saving times permanent. Now, I know those...
1: Senate's not the problem here. Usually the Senate is the problem, because I was going to burst your bubble.
4: No, actually, it still has to get through the Senate.
1: Yeah, that's who I don't count on.
2: Well, I don't count on the House either, for that matter, because they're all individual ones. But most people, this is bipartisan. We all have friends of ours and family to disagree on everything except for this.
4: Would somebody filibuster this?
2: Some jackass is going to be pissed because somebody's going to be mad. They'll get a hold of some guy and say, we don't want this. Okay, well, give me how much money you can give me for my campaign, blah, blah, blah, right?
1: The Senate would need, again, to consider whether to take up the measure, so they could just completely ignore it, too.
4: Mm-hmm.
1: And that jackass Tom Cotton is the one who is most opposed to it.
4: He's worried about that.
2: What's he represent?
1: Arkansas.
2: Oh, he's a jackass anyway. He is. I mean, in every form.
1: It would result...
2: But there are hardcore Republicans for daylight savings time.
1: Absurdly late winter sunrises and force children to go to school.
2: Shut
1: the
2: up.
1: Darkness in much of the country because we don't have lights.
2: That is so lame.
3: Right?
2: That
3: sounded painful.
2: That argument
1: I'm worried
2: is
1: about
2: so
1: the
2: lame.
1: Children.
2: No, you're not.
3: That sounded painful.
2: In Arkansas? You're not worried about the children in Arkansas.
1: Going to school in the dark.
2: They won't give them free lunches in Arkansas. They
1: no.
2: ain't worried about the children.
1: Of course not.
4: I think this is Todd in top four, but we left yesterday. Did you say you were going to take some steps and get some rest and come back at, like, full capacity?
1: Oh, I did.
4: I think this is that.
2: Did you get proper rest?
1: Yeah. I got proper rest. I got a bunch of needles stuck in me.
2: Yeah, and this is a Republican from Florida.
4: Drugs
2: they want,
4: or
2: they
4: acupuncture?
2: Want it. They want it.
1: Oh, no, this is just dry needling, you know, that loosens up the nerves.
2: Because I remember being
4: How long
2: in Florida.
4: Did they keep the needles in?
1: Oh, not long enough to hurt.
4: Does it feel good afterwards?
1: It does, yeah.
2: What part of your body was it on?
1: It loosened things. I needled my left quad and my right hip.
2: Okay.
1: Huh. Yeah. I think that was about it.
4: How many needles?
1: Several.
4: You look like pin leg?
1: In several different spots. No, you usually don't. Sometimes if it gets a little rough,
2: pin leg.
1: It'll bleed.
3: Lamest horror movie ever.
2: It is. Pin leg was, pin wasn't leg. Scary at all, man.
4: That's no. cool. I have no legs. I didn't go anywhere.
2: No. That's not scary unless you see his leg. It even no. looks like he's in pain. So pin
4: it's
2: leg
4: just
2: is not
4: like,
2: scary at
4: I
2: all.
4: I get you, but yeah. You know, like needles in my leg.
2: Yeah, even Trump's for it. Democrats are for it. Come on, people.
3: Let's make this happen.
2: You know, I know we've got a couple of months till we get dark again, but come on. It's just, we all get depressed.
1: Yeah.
2: It's just
4: it
2: bad.
4: Needs to be done now.
1: Vern Buchanan.
2: Right.
1: How many guys do you know named Vern is a Florida Republican?
2: Yeah,
1: and
2: he introduced
1: bill,
2: it. Yeah.
1: Yeah, he put the bill 2018. So 8 years ago.
2: Representative Frank Pallone, New Jersey Democrat, said permanent daylight saving time is better for safety, will boost New Jersey's tourism. So all these places like Jersey and Florida, the coastal places, want this. I remember distinctly, I was in Florida for like 5-6 straight years over the holidays. And it was so weird because it was so warm, but it got dark so early. So you had to make sure you got up early, you know, just to enjoy your vacation, because you knew damn well it was going to get dark. Now, it wasn't freezing. That's why you go to Florida.
1: What would be the case with Arizona and Hawaii?
2: I think they could probably still allow to stay what they want to.
1: Would they be grandfathered in?
2: Probably.
1: Because they stay, you know, Hawaii stays at whatever Hawaii standard.
2: But Arizona does it because it's always so freaking hot, right?
1: And the Arizona would be...
2: I don't care.
1: They stay at mountain standard time all
2: year round. Let Arizona do what they want to do, Todd. You're right.
1: Well,
2: but even then, it would always be different, right? Maybe year-round Arizona would be different.
1: Well, year-round they would be then, if we went to permanent daylight time, they would just be mountain standard time, so they would be the same as Pacific daylight. They would essentially be West Coast time.
2: Got it. Yeah. The United States used year-round daylight saving time during World War II and enacted it again in 1974. Now, Todd and I were around. I know I'm not allowed to talk about that, but I'm going to for this purposes of the story.
1: During World War II.
2: And I remember distinctly waking up, and it was dark in the morning for going to school, and guess what? Nobody bitched. Nobody bitched.
1: Yeah.
2: There was an energy crisis, so they did it.
1: Tom Cotton wasn't crying for me going to school in the dark.
3: Don't the statistics show that when it's lighter out later, businesses do better?
2: Mm-hmm.
3: And wouldn't the economic benefit
2: be everything?
3: Shouldn't that be the deciding factor?
2: Even non-tourist states, non-beachy states. You're right, Puss. Because about how many times we say this all the time? How many times you would go out if it was still kind of light out?
3: Right.
2: And, man, it's dark.
3: Even just going out to dinner or something.
2: Right.
3: You know,
2: that's it. Right.
3: If it's dark at 5 o'clock, you're just like, nah.
4: It would make winter more bearable.
1: Are all for it?
3: Yeah. There you go.
1: Oh, we stopped by. I wanted to see what Alaska Golf looked like last week.
2: And is it grass?
1: I asked them. They look nice. There's just not a lot of them.
2: Yeah, I think so.
1: And I asked him what the this time of year, what's the earliest tee time? And he told me, there's guys going off this time of year at 5 o'clock.
2: Wow. Here it is, Todd. Wow. The proposal, the House will consider, would allow states to opt out. So it's just going to be, you know, let Arkansas opt out there.
1: Oh, okay.
2: Idiots in Arkansas.
3: You can't do that and give states the option of opting out. Then
2: right.
3: It's just chaos.
2: Right. How about just say grandfathered in, like Arizona and Hawaii?
1: Right. Because they've already done that, so they've earned that. The rest of them, you just
2: yeah, gotta, good point. Good, yeah, good point.
1: You
2: got to
1: fall in line.
3: Yeah, if you got one state that's bordered by four or five others and it's, it opts out, that's just everybody's going to be confused. Yep. We can't do that.
2: I'm with you on that too, Puss.
1: No, we need consistency.
3: Yeah.
2: Let's figure this out now because it would be because my state would probably opt in only because it borders beachy states, so they probably opt in. So if you guys wouldn't opt in. My head's thinking here.
3: See, that's the problem.
2: What happens then, time-wise?
1: Well, then we would be a different time than all the states surrounding us.
4: Well, now, some states would keep
2: where you guys are
4: in.
2: Sitting and where I'm sitting, we opt in, you don't.
1: But that would only be for 4 months a year.
2: Right, exactly right.
1: Right.
3: This is exactly the problem with that concept. Nobody could figure it out.
2: We can't even figure it out. Now, I'm live 7 to 11 on the East Coast. You guys are live 6 to 10. So we opt out. So I have to wake up earlier in the winter? So we opt in. See, is anybody even thinking about this?
4: I'm just an hour different.
1: Okay.
2: No, he wouldn't be. Not for four months.
4: Let's just say the East Coast
1: opts in. Then you
2: would say I opt in.
1: Whatever time it is right now.
2: It's it's for me it's 9:46.
1: Right. And then if we were go to standard time, we'd be another hour back.
3: Yeah. I think you're right.
1: Yeah.
3: But see, look, I can tell you.
2: So you'd be what?
1: It'd be.
2: Oh, you're right. You would be.
1: 2 hours.
3: It'd be
1: 2 hours different.
2: So I could do the show for that part of the year, the show for me would be eight
3: to noon.
2: Oh, my God.
4: Then you have to work until noon.
2: Yeah. No, it'd be great. Wait, not going to work till 8. Are you kidding me?
1: Yeah, but
3: yeah, you'd still be
1: noon.
3: Puttering around at 5 o'clock.
1: Who the hell works till I don't want to live in a world where I work till noon.
3: And
2: I'm kind of with you on that, John, actually. I kind of like getting off at 11.
3: Yeah, right. Trust me, people barely understand time zones as it is.
2: I know, you're right. We don't.
3: I deal with it all the time, booking interviews with people on different coasts. Yeah. And they barely have a grasp of the four time zones we have. You throw in their states that are opting out of daylight, it's just chaos.
1: And don't get me started on New Zealand.
2: Right. Don't even get me started.
1: Yeah. Right.
4: I agree on that.
2: All right.
1: Yeah,
4: I think most states, across the board, everybody would
2: opt in.
4: Just be like, okay, fine, we're doing
2: They'd
4: this.
2: Opt in. Because you know why? A state next to them is definitely going to opt in, and they're going to say, we got to do this. Right.
3: Yeah. You would hope. Yeah.
2: Right. You would hope.
3: There'd be some weirdo North Dakota or you know,
2: South Dakota.
3: Idaho or somebody would just, to be different, they would
2: know. Think about it, yeah. Idahoans. Yeah.
1: How would it affect the agricultural aspect?
2: They work no matter what anyway.
1: Right. We've heard the same amount of daylight, right. So I suppose you could work later.
4: This doesn't affect what time the sun, when the sun comes up, it's just going to be, it'll be up at 6 instead of 5.
2: Right. Farmers work their
1: There's
2: own
1: not going to be more or less daylight. There will be the same amount of sunshine or, sun up in the sky every day. It's just, we're looking at it from, daylight.
2: So does Cameron Logson forget about time change?
3: He's on the way. Oh, he just texted me. He's running a little late. He'll be here shortly.
2: Cool. All right, come on back.
0: Right. 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
6: I'm Jeff Moe. It's a Lincoln's Pure Rock Alternative 104.1 The Blaze. During the 4th of July weekend, the Nebraska State Patrol made 35 DUI arrests across the state. It coincided with a national campaign that did high visibility patrols, traffic control at community gatherings, and watch for impaired drivers. In addition to the DUI arrests, Nebraska State Patrol issued 596 citations for speeding. 23 of those were speeding over 100 miles per hour. A 41-year-old Grand Island man died Thursday morning following an assault by two men Sunday in downtown Grand Island. The social media post for the family of Matthew Bishop said he passed away as he was taken off life support at an Omaha hospital. Two people are in jail. More about this can be found at KIBZ.com. And the Big Ten Conference announcing 36 honorees named Outstanding Sportsmanship Award winners for the 2025-26 academic year. For Nebraska, the winners included men's basketball player Rank Mast and women's basketball player Callan Hake. Blaze weather becoming partly sunny today with a high of 83. I'm Jeff Motes on 104.1 The Blaze.
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8: Cameron Logsdon with us in the studio. Hi, Cameron. How you doing, brother?
9: Hey, guys.
8: Well, so I'm watching my Facebook, going through my Facebook feed the other day, and I see Cameron on there from the set. It looks like, well, at least you're on the outside where it says America's Got Talent behind you, and I'm thinking, was that an old one? And you're on it now, right?
9: Yep.
8: And when can we see your appearance?
9: You can see my appearance this Tuesday night, this upcoming Tuesday night.
8: Tuesday night.
9: 7 now, Central. Well, I don't know how you feel about time zones, but personally.
10: Oh, no.
8: Like, it's 7 Central, so I'll watch it at 8.
10: What time is that in Auckland?
8: Yep. So
11: Wednesday in New Zealand?
8: What were the process of getting picked to be on TV? By the way, I'll interrupt you real quickly. I'm sorry. Is Brett not awake?
10: Well, it's not 9 yet.
8: Oh, it's not 9 yet. You're right. It's not 9 yet. Sorry. Okay, go ahead. Yeah. I have no idea what time it is.
9: You know,
8: so the process of being on TV. Yeah. The process of being picked to be on TV.
9: Yeah, well, you know, America's Got Talent, I think that they're just like, especially with the internet anymore, they're just scouring.
8: Yeah. Oh, they're looking. Good.
9: I think they're looking for everybody. And I think they have like some places you can submit online and things like that. But
8: they found you, huh?
9: But I think that somebody had come across my stuff and then I was able to, send in a video and a tape or whatever. And then they decide through like a video submission whether or not they want to see you on stage.
11: Oh, so you had to make some effort.
9: You got to do a little effort on the front.
8: Yeah. Okay. So when you sent them your own stuff, was just all the hits, all the classic hits you're really good at?
9: Yep. They've had a number of impressionists on there.
8: Yeah.
9: But
8: not you.
9: But they never had me. They never had Frank. Okay. Yeah. They never had the greats out there.
8: Exactly. And Frank will say you're one of the greats.
9: I do. If I heard him say that when he was here last, and I was like, who do I text?
10: I was like,

0: This means so much to me specifically, but also like.
1: And Frank can be a prick.
0: I got to call, my buddies that used to download his voice impression clips on Napster.
2: Did you hear that?
3: He's not saying things just to be nice.
1: No. He's not nice.
0: He wouldn't. He doesn't blow hot air.
1: He's not the
4: kind of guy he is.
1: That's why I love the guy.
4: And he was even complimentary when you weren't in the first time he brought your name up. You know, he was very complimentary. And then you two shared the studio for a minute, if I recall correctly. Uh-huh. Or am I imagining that?
5: No, that happened.
4: Yeah. Okay.
1: Yeah. That's great. He just put down a whipped cream can, by the way. So, you sent the greatest hits. How long after you sent it and they were looking for you did they say, come on out?
0: Well, you know, I can't remember the exact timeline on that, but I know that, like, for the auditions, I was out there just this spring.
4: In who person? Are the judges now?
0: The judges now are...
4: Who are you in front of?
0: Howie Mandel.
4: Okay. Right.
0: Mel B.
1: Yeah, Mel right. B. Yeah.
0: Sophia Vergara.
1: Oh, yeah. Oh,
0: birthday?
1: It's your birthday, right?
0: You got a birthday?
1: Yep. Tell us what she looks like in person. You can tell us that, right?
0: You know what? She looks
1: like what you think.
0: How about this? Here's what I will say. Everybody looks better than you think.
1: Okay.
0: Everybody, they look good on, like, everybody looks good on camera. I mean, especially, they've all been in entertainment for forever.
4: Sure.
0: You know what I mean? I'm not, not whatever, but they look good on camera for, but for in person, reason, right? You're like, God, am I just always around ugly people? Like, are we just like our normal people? Really, just are we all this? Like, even
1: well, come on, you're all showing the energy. You're in LA.
0: He's glowing. Everything's
1: LA, not Omaha. You know, or any other regular city. You're in LA, where everybody, all the pretty people move.
0: And it's also a talent show, so I'm surrounded by people who aren't yet in LA.
1: Right.
0: You know,
4: as opposed to
0: everybody, we're all looking around like, this
4: is probably the only time you're surrounded by ugly people.
0: Yeah. It's the only time Howie Mandel agrees to look at them.
4: Yeah.
1: So that's your show.
4: No, in this instance, Simon.
1: The spring, when you audition, it's not in front of them, is it?
0: It is in front of them.
1: Okay.
0: That's what it was. What it was.
1: Yeah.
0: So you're going to see that audition air this Tuesday.
1: All right. Oh, you see the audition then? Okay.
0: Yeah. And it's the stuff that you, it's like what you see. When you watch the show.
4: Will we know the results after we watch the show?
0: When you watch it, yep.
4: Okay.
0: You'll see how.
4: And you had to sign a lot of things.
0: I had to sign a lot of things.
4: What would happen? And I'm not going to get you in any trouble here, but if you accidentally disclosed stuff, would they sue you? Would they kick you out?
1: Yeah, how's that work? Yeah.
0: I think both, but I don't know in what order.
4: Yeah.
1: Okay.
3: But you get kicked out first.
0: Yeah.
4: Yeah, because we've talked to people who have gone on Jeopardy before, and they're not allowed to talk about anything until, you know, the show airs.
0: Right.
4: And then they're free to disclose whatever.
0: Right.
4: Except, you know, if they've got something in the can that hasn't aired, they can't talk about that or they'll get sued.
1: Right.
3: Have you talked to Austin Anderson about this?
0: I did talk to Austin because...
1: Austin was on that show. How long? It's been 10 years or so. At least.
3: Yeah, he feels like he was betrayed by Howie Mandel.
1: Right.
0: Yeah, he had a rough experience. And so he kind of... I forgot about that story. And then I get a message or a text from Austin. He goes, hey, how did that go for you?
1: And you can't tell us on the air, obviously.
0: And I texted him back. I said, you could tune in on July 14th.
1: That's right. Now, could you even, when people sign these things, and I get why you can't talk about it, but do you tell your wife? Because that's a tough thing. Because you want to tell somebody, but even you can't, I'm not saying you can't trust your wife. You can trust your wife in everything, but it just this having that out there with anybody has got to be scary.
4: This is where you use the Nick answer. No.
0: This is an interesting conversation because I don't know what's actually allowed. I was talking to my mom. I got a relative that is working and taking care of some older people, and he was
1: got it.
0: And he's taking care of somebody that is a name that people might know. They live out of state.
1: Got it.
4: Okay.
0: They work with, he's like a high profile celebrity type nurse. And he was working with somebody.
1: Got it.
0: He told his wife. His wife told a family member of mine.
1: Wow.
0: So
1: the NDA
0: is that a HIPAA? That's a HIPAA.
1: That's even HIPAA.
0: Yeah. That's well,
3: the saying you're caring for the person, but if you talk about specific medical things going on with them, then that would be a HIPAA violation.
1: But he signed the NDA just for, you can't talk about who he's taking care of.
0: Yeah, but right. If I'm a nurse and I'm working at a hospital and I call you and I call my wife and I say, hey, I just wipe Nick Allen. You know what I mean? Or whatever.
3: Yeah, I think you are right. Yeah, yeah.
1: He's not even famous, but you'll wipe him.
0: Yeah, yeah, yeah.
1: So this person, this nurse, your relative, takes care of this person, calls somebody, and that person tells your mom, and your mom tells you, so already now four people know.
0: Well, the guy told his wife. And so then
1: his wife starts telling people. So that's your excuse for not telling your wife what happened, or was she in L.A. with you?
0: No, I can't say whether or not I can. I don't know.
3: Right. You don't know who's listening.
0: I would never tell my wife.
1: No
0: tell
1: way.
0: Tell my wife. No, I would never violate the sanctity of a contract.
1: Yeah, you're right. You cannot announce
0: not
1: that.
0: In the face of my own marriage. A contract versus my marriage.
1: No,
0: marriage is another contract.
1: You can't
0: but
1: say
0: it's
1: on
0: not
1: the air. Right. You can't say on the air if you told your wife or not. I understand that, but I wonder if a wife would be pissed if you wouldn't tell her. Anybody's wife.
0: Okay. Yeah, I think my wife would be mad.
3: Even if you didn't say anything to her, you'd be like, hey, I can't tell you what's going on, but I have to go back to L.A. for a little bit. Like,
0: I don't know.
3: She'd figure out what's
0: going on.
3: Here's
0: the thing. You know how, like, in relationships, if, like, you... My assumption is, my friends... Nick, I don't know how we feel about this. Some of my friends, you know what I mean? When I talk to them, the assumption is that, like, hey, if you tell me, just assume my wife is going to know. Like, my wife is probably allowed to know. Unless you specifically say, hey, man, don't
1: tell your wife.
0: Don't tell your wife.
1: Right.
0: Yeah. But if you tell me, chances are my wife is going to know. And not even in, like, a bad way, but just because she'd be like, oh, how was your day? I'd be like, oh, you know, whatever. You know, we share.
1: Yeah.
0: If I had done something like this show.
4: Would she get mad at you if you said, that's classified?
0: Yes, I think so. Like, can you imagine? I just can't imagine, like, going home and being like, I have a secret. Like, to my wife, get out of here, bro.
1: Right.
0: My wife would be like, be a man. Tell me what's going on. You know what I mean? She'd be like.
3: Right. It should be part of wedding vows, you know, to honor and hold and share gossip.
1: But this guy, his relative told his wife. His wife immediately picked up the phone saying she's wiping some famous guy's ass. And then she told somebody else. She told me, there's already four people already know that. And that nurse,
3: it's about to be
1: that's
3: fine.
1: His livelihood. That's his livelihood, you know?
0: Yeah.
4: But in addition to the HIPAA stuff, he also had to sign the non-disclosure
0: agreement, right?
4: Which you also signed.
0: Yeah. But that's why I don't know. So I think from a legal standpoint, people aren't supposed to tell their... people have lawyer confidentiality, but I don't think... Is that granted in...
4: I don't know.
1: I know when they do that bachelorette stuff. Yeah.
4: Right. You're not supposed to tell.
0: Well, they don't have spouses. They can't tell anybody.
4: Yeah.
1: No, they don't, but they can't tell their family members who they chose. They can't say anything because that show is really botched up. And they can't see the person they picked for 4 or 5 months because the show hasn't been aired yet.
0: Yeah.
3: My family knew I didn't win on Last Comic Standing instantly.
1: Well,
3: they'd seen your act ahead of time.
1: Nobody
3: was surprised.
1: You were on the flight on the way back,
3: I came home and then I got home late at night. And then Hunter, my youngest, he was really young at the time. He's probably, I don't know, 7.
1: I remember the story.
3: He just walks into the room, kind of wakes me up, and he goes, did you win? And I said no, and then he didn't say anything. And just walks out of the room.
4: And America's Got Talent airs Tuesdays on NBC. That's the future home of the sitcom Gordy.
1: That it is.
0: That's right.
1: Yeah, that it is. Right. It's all going to start, man. We manifested this.
0: Seeds.
3: Yep.
1: We manifested Gordy.
4: Yeah, this is going to lead to a development deal.
0: That's right, to
4: Gordy.
0: And for the record, I would never tell a single person anything about a show that may or may not exist, and whether or not I am a person, you will never know. I covered my bases.
1: You have covered the bases.
0: Okay, I think I did.
1: That's on tape. That's on the podcast. Good. You're safe, and you got to keep your mouth shut till Tuesday.
0: Yeah.
1: And your private life when you leave here. Till Tuesday. You got a weekend? You got gigs this weekend anywhere?
0: Oh, man. You know what? I'm actually going to be at the Funny Bone on Omaha.
4: Oh, no.
1: Tonight or tomorrow night?
0: I'll be at the Funny Bone tonight with Ron Taylor.
1: Oh, you are?
0: Who won that Kevin Hart Funny AF thing.
3: That's awesome.
1: All right, cool. So you're right. Ask him. You see Cameron tonight? Ask him.
3: Over and over.
1: Yeah. Over and over and over again.
0: And the bad thing is I'm a bad liar, and I will, like, I'll just feel, like, even now you guys, like, say something, I'm like, I really want to.
1: Well, here's the deal, too. Well, like I said, we haven't had a chance to talk to you off the air about this at all. I know you'll give us a little bit more, but not much. You told us that. But the fact is, it's just a little bit. You won't break any NDAs off the air. But
0: no.
1: But I would.
4: Don't tell Tyler anything.
1: No. I'm saying this. No. I don't think you're calling us. I don't think you're friendly and happy about this unless something good happened. So anybody, you're going to be stupid not to realize something good happened. But that's just what I read into it. I see. You wouldn't be out there saying, hey, I was on the radio. Yeah, you would just say,
3: yeah, did you say whether or not you told the judges you party with poop on your face like Austin did?
0: I think I can conclusively say I didn't say that. I would never steal another comic's greatest line.
1: And you can't even tell us who was, you don't know. Just, like I said, we'll figure it out.
3: Whether you saw like interesting acts in the green rooms? I know they have a very eclectic mix of performers on the show.
0: You know what I can say? So I can't talk about the acts that I did see, but I will say that like the experience is very funny because it feels like, you know, it's America's Got Talent and it's like a big TV show. It's a production. It's been around for a long time. Right. They're in like their 21st season. But it does feel like any talent show you've ever been to. It's very, it's just so, it's always comical to like be backstage with a variety of different types of performances.
1: So we're standing with a dog and some juggling balls.
0: Right, somebody's juggling, there's a dog, there's somebody breakdancing, you know what I mean? Like, somebody's over there talking to themselves in 100 different voices, like, it's weird.
1: That's you.
0: It's just weird stuff happening all around, and there's just like a fun, there is like a very fun, like, backstage energy to it that feels like,
2: fun. It's fun until the dogs beat you.
3: Did you make any friends?
1: What does the winner of the whole season get on America's Got Talent? Is that one of those things you don't want to win because you're in a contract, but you want to get close, so you get more pub? What is it?
0: I think the grand prize is a bunch of money, and then I think they do.
1: How much money, Push? You're looking up, Push?
2: It's $1 million.
1: Wow.
4: But do they own you then?
2: Well, no.
1: Take the $1 million, though.
2: But you have a choice. It's like the lottery. You have an annuity or a lump sum.
1: You take the lump sum.
2: The lump sum is about $300,000 before taxes.
1: All right,
2: to get the full $1 million, you have to do the annuity of $25,000 a year for 40 years.
3: So you're really counting on NBC being around for a while.
0: Who guarantees that is what I want to know.
1: Right, exactly. Right. That's why you take
2: the $300,000. Right. Mm-hmm. Pay the taxes.
1: This isn't backed by some state thing or anything.
2: You probably still make $175,000, $200,000.
0: Okay. All I got to do is win America's Got Talent?
1: You said $300,000.
2: Yeah, that's before taxes.
3: Do they still do the residency or the show in
2: Vegas
3: as well?
2: Yeah, you get the opportunity to headline your own show at a Las Vegas strip show.
1: Nice. Yeah. Well, that's cool. Mm-hmm. That's cool.
3: I'll see you in Vegas.
0: I know you will.
1: Yeah, you would kill in Vegas.
0: Yeah, Nick would love to come see my strip show.
1: Right.
2: Yeah. We all would.
1: You would kill in Vegas.
3: On a stage this
0: so
3: time.
0: So supportive, my friends.
1: Yeah. Cameron Logs is with us. Did Brett wake up or not?
2: Straight to voicemail. I sent him a text. I don't know.
1: He's on Mountain Time, and when they texted me yesterday, he was drinking in the Denver airport. So we'll see, you know, if he gets hold of us.
4: Are we still on, Cameron, for August 12th, 2045, when the next total solar eclipse crosses the U.S.?
0: I can't wait. My only question now is, are we going to have to go to Alaska to see it, or where did we determine?
4: No,
0: we're
4: going to Mesa,
0: Montana?
4: Colorado.
1: This Mesa, 2045? Colorado.
4: 2045? Mm-hmm. Yeah, 2045 is the next. Then this will be in the, what do they call it? The path of totality.
0: Mm-hmm.
4: Yeah, I've chosen a town where it will be like in the middle of the path of totality out in western Colorado.
3: You might have to do the driving by that point.
0: Happy to do the driving. The one thing I'll say, we might have to go scout it beforehand because I don't want to be like in a town where all the people are coming together.
4: Oh, yeah.
0: For the, you know, I want to.
1: And also,
0: get
1: when Todd's beside you in 2024, make sure he doesn't throw a tester out there because you're going to fail. That's an old man tester right there.
4: We may have to get a van and he may have to wheel me around.
0: Hey, whatever we got to do. Hopefully they float by then, you know?
3: Yeah.
1: Cameron was at a soccer game, World Cup game. We'll talk about that when we get back. Cameron Logs it with us. Hang on.
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7: I'm Jeff Moe. It's a Lincoln's Pure Rock Alternative 104.1 The Blaze. During the 4th of July weekend, the Nebraska State Patrol made 35 DUI arrests across the state. It coincided with a national campaign that did high visibility patrols, traffic control, and community gatherings, and watch for impaired drivers. In addition to the DUI arrests, Nebraska State Patrol issued 596 citations for speeding. 23 of those were speeding over 100 miles per hour. A 41-year-old Grand Island man died Thursday morning following an assault by two men Sunday in downtown Grand Island. The social media post for the family of Matthew Bishop said he passed away as he was taken off life support at an Omaha hospital. Two people are in jail. More about this can be found at KIBZ.com. And the Big Ten Conference announcing 36 honorees named Outstanding Sportsmanship Award winners for the 2025-26 academic year. For Nebraska, the winners included men's basketball player Rank Mast and women's basketball player Callan Hake. Blaze weather becoming partly sunny today with a high of 83. 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
1: Only one bear in the stream right now, but he caught a fish, so he goes to a nearby
2: road. Oh, we got one!
3: Oh, we got one.
2: They punch in.
1: Well, currently he's devouring the fish that he just caught.
2: Dang.
1: Actually, it looks like he's savoring it.
3: Well, he's taking his time.
2: Did you say are they monogamous? Like,
1: oh, I don't know.
3: What the hell's that name? What'd you say?
2: I don't know. Yeah. Monogamy? Why can't I think of that word?
4: Yeah. Monogamous, I heard.
5: He wants to know if the bear is single.
2: Why did I miss? Well, what's the actual word?
3: Monogamous.
2: We never figured that out, did we? Yeah. But I think if they are, would... Like, what if your wife is sick? Do you have to catch a fish for her and take her a fish?
1: That's not a problem. Well, the only time I've seen that instance is where mama is fishing for the cubs. Bears are considered polygamous or promiscuous.
3: Whore bears. Yeah, the whore bears.
1: Oh. Yep. Right.
3: That'd be a great cartoon.
1: Well, it's great if you're all whores.
3: Right.
1: You know,
3: that's true.
1: Nobody has any agreement. Nobody has any expectations. Mm.
3: Cameron is this is once again a low bar, but the biggest soccer fan in this room. We've been discussing the World Cup because we're all paying attention to it and liking it. But you actually went to a World Cup game in Philadelphia. Why Philly? It was the closest place or tickets? What?
6: The tickets. You know, doing content stuff. Sometimes people invite you to games and things like that.
1: So we
6: went out and took my son, and you know he's a much bigger soccer fan. He grew up playing soccer all that stuff.
3: Who played? What games did you see?
6: We saw France versus Iraq.
3: Okay, got it.
6: It was pretty good. I mean, France...
3: Was it the Iraqis? How many were in the crowd of that game?
6: I mean, it was pretty substantial. I wouldn't say... I mean, it was mostly French or neutral U.S. fans.
3: Right.
6: A lot of French fans, because, you know, France, I think, is going to win it all.
3: Yeah.
1: They seem to be the odds-on favorite.
6: Uh-huh. And the Iraq fans, they were... I mean, there was a lot of them there, and there was definitely a big section behind one of the goals. And I will say they definitely cheered with more heart than anybody else the whole game.
3: Okay.
6: And you could just feel like it was very passionate. It was very like they just cared a lot. And like it's interesting because people care about their NFL team. They care about their college team.
3: But this is a whole country.
6: It's your country.
1: Yeah. Right.
6: You know what I mean? Mm-hmm. And I think people just treat the World Cup different in that way. And Americans, we're just – kind of figuring
3: we don't really
6: it
3: care
6: out.
3: That way. We care or we don't care.
6: But we don't care because, like, we care a lot for the Women's World Cup. If you ever go to the Women's World Cup games, U.S. people, we love to be cheering when we're doing well.
3: Winning, right.
6: And we just haven't had that in the U.S. for a team yet. But the Iraqi fans were crazy. I would rather go
3: to a game like you saw. I really don't care about seeing the U.S. play so much because they're just a bunch of U.S. fans. I'd rather go to two teams I don't know anything about with all their fans in the crowd just to take that in.
6: Yeah.
3: Like you did, right.
6: No, it's awesome. Yeah. I mean, it's so cool. Yeah. And the other thing is because, like, sometimes people can get tickets, but they don't know what games they're going to go to. They don't, you know, people ask about that. But the thing I notice is that, like, even the fans that aren't there in a French jersey or in an Iraqi jersey or whatever, I mean, people are there, and they're just, like, representing. You'll see a group of people with their Senegalese jerseys and the Mexican jerseys and the U.S. jerseys, and people walk by, and it is just like...
3: That was there where the Eagles play. Where were your seats?
6: We were... You've been to an Eagles game. We're section 21, row 7, right on the center line.
3: Wow.
6: We had
3: the 50-yard line, I was going to ask Brett if he ever wakes up, but the 50-yard line in soccer is probably where you want to sit too, right?
6: Yeah.
3: Like football. Okay.
2: Definitely. Do they still call it the 50-yard line?
7: No, they probably call it midfield.
6: Midfield.
1: Or you don't want to sit behind the goal like you would in hockey?
6: I think that's also a desirable spot.
3: You also miss the rest of the game, you know.
7: Yeah, but all the action happens around the goal.
1: Right.
3: Well, for hockey, for sure. But, you know,
6: soccer,
3: not much action in soccer.
6: That's where the good stuff happens.
1: Right. Yeah. What was the score of that game?
6: That score was 3-0.
3: Oh, she got
6: 3-0 France, and we saw Mbappe score two goals, which is great.
1: Does the little box in front of the goal have a name, and then there's a bigger rectangle box right outside the little box. Do they both have names?
6: I think they both have names. I don't know. I'd have to text my kid.
1: What is that thing we watched?
7: Yeah.
1: Right. That's exciting when they get inside that big rectangle.
6: Yeah.
1: Because they're knocking back and forth and pretty good chance at some.

0: baseball is the easiest one to compare it to, right? Like, baseball is very step-by-step. You could watch baseball happen on a ticker and, for the most part, still imagine what most of the game is going like.
1: That's how they used to do it back in the day.
0: Right.
1: Radio calls, and they'd have little sound effects.
0: Or, and there's a double, and you would look, and you'd look at your board.
2: Radio soccer show is really boring, too.
0: but it's interesting. It's like, instead of having like a play and a play and a play, it's just, it's all happening at once. It's very it's way more fluid. So then the things you're excited for are more like an effort. It's like watching... I don't know.
2: All that makes sense.
0: I get why it's boring, but I do think that like the exciting moments then are that much more exciting. They feel more earned.
3: I don't know how to watch it.
2: There's a lot of exciting interruptus in that sport, though. That's what drives me crazy. Oh, look at that. Nice play. Oh, he kicks it.
1: Well, that's similar to hockey.
3: That's part of it, yeah.
2: Yeah, well, I'm not a big hockey fan either for that reason.
1: Hockey features the same thing.
2: Yeah, they just stick it in the way. Ah, oh, there goes the puck.
1: And the thing I find better about soccer is you can see the ball.
0: Yeah.
1: It's hard to see the puck, so that makes it a very difficult TV game.
3: I think it would be cool to be like in France or something. Say whoever makes the final, to be watching with a bunch of those fans.
2: That'd be great.
3: When the actual World Cup is on. Because whoever wins, that celebration has got to be insane.
2: Right.
3: You know?
1: But you don't want to be in Morocco.
2: Is that a bad place to live?
1: I got a text from, this is a Wichita text. My coworker's brother went to Morocco yesterday. They watched the game at a beach. After they lost, there was fighting in the street, and everyone with a blue shirt, because they played France, was getting their ass kicked.
3: In the dream scenario, you're in the country of the winner.
1: Right.
3: And you get to celebrate with the winner.
2: Country and not rooting against them.
3: Yeah. Well, I don't think that...
2: I'm a big Morocco fan if I'm in Morocco that day.
3: Yeah, no. I'm definitely wearing the shirt.
2: Yeah, me too.
1: I'm curious how often that goes on.
2: Those countries, that's northern North Africa, right?
1: Yeah.
2: So it's fairly close.
1: But, are there hooligans in every country, soccer hooligans in every country that will beat the crap out of you?
3: I remember becoming aware of those with that Mike Myers sketch on Saturday Night Live, the Scottish soccer hooligans.
2: They would
3: headbutt each other all the time, bleeding.
0: The U.S. doesn't have soccer hooligans, and that's why we'll never be good. Because all of our soccer hooligans are on cul-de-sacs.
2: Right.
0: And we're never...
1: Right.
2: That's true.
0: We're never going to win with the cul-de-sac kids.
2: No, right? We're not. Never.
0: This is the problem. America has never had a culture of soccer where the grind is a part of it. All other sports have had some sort of grind set mentality, and then that gives us an underdog hero story that will emerge.
1: Yep.
0: But whose soccer is Michael Jordan in the United States? We don't. Megan Rapinoe. No.
2: And this
0: Alex
2: is something
0: Morgan.
2: Brand new. I mean,
3: who was that? Alexis Lawless or somebody? Yeah. I remember him.
4: He's a commentator.
2: He's a commentator now.
4: And he cut all the hair off. Yeah.
0: But we don't have a household name.
1: Otherwise, they would be part of the announcing team. And most of those are the announcing teams that you see are European.
0: Yeah.
3: What was it like around the game?
0: The city was alive. Philadelphia was great.
2: Right?
0: The bars were packed. You know, we went to the FIFA Fan Day. They had like a big event where they got sponsors and doing all sorts of stuff, and that was really cool. A lot of people were there, and then it got rained out. There was a huge storm in the middle of the day. There was a storm while we were at the game too. But earlier in the day, they shut down the FIFA Fan Experience. So then all these soccer fans flooded out into Philadelphia looking for bars, trying to get shelter. So we ended up in some soccer bars. And it was great. I mean, it felt very like.
2: Did the Iraqi fans drink? I know this, their religion doesn't say they can drink, right?
0: The Iraqi fans I was talking to weren't drinking, but I think they might have been Muslim, so they wouldn't be drinking in general.
2: But the French were drinking, right?
0: Yeah, the French were drinking. They had baguettes. They're banging them together.
4: the noise makers.
3: And then we make sandwiches.
0: Yeah.
2: Was that a weekend? How long were you out there in Philly for that game?
0: We were just there for the game. So we were there. We got there Sunday, did the game, Monday, came back.
2: And there was another game around that?
0: That was a couple rounds ago, wasn't it? There was a couple rounds. This was still group stage. So it was cool to see because, like I said, like the city was very full.
2: What other teams were there?
0: I mean, I feel like we saw just about everybody, but I can't remember what games that people were there to see.
1: But there's only four per group, right?
2: So we don't know. Sometimes they travel, though.
0: People were traveling, and people were also just because of the nature of the game. Everybody's wearing everything. You know what I mean? Like, they're just really...
2: Yeah, I was in Atlantic City a couple weekends ago, and there were a bunch of soccer fans because they just said Philly, though, is

0: 2 miles from there. So I saw a bunch of soccer fans.
1: Even when we were in Chicago there before the fourth, there were people, there were soccer bars, and you could see people going to watch games. There weren't even any games going on in Chicago.
2: Right. Yeah.
3: Did you pull a Rob Lowe like when he was at the Super Bowl with the NFL hat, where he was wearing a soccer hat?
2: just a soccer ball.
0: You wouldn't write soccer, just a soccer ball.
3: Right, just the ball. Yeah. Right.
1: I just hope everyone has a good time.
0: Right. Well, that's cool.
4: Any jackasses show up in their Eagles jerseys?
2: You know, I don't think I saw any Eagles fans. But it is funny, they do cover up, if you didn't notice for the World
0: clarify
2: Cup,
0: that,
2: they cover
0: Todd.
2: Up all their fields.
4: All of them.
2: They cover
0: Let's clarify
2: up all
0: that,
2: fields.
0: Todd. If you're an Eagle, if you have an Eagle jersey on at all, you're a jackass.
4: Yeah, you're right. No, you're the only one they allowed to remain up was the top of the Mercedes-Benz Dome in Atlanta. Because that's an integral part of opening up the... So, mechanically, they couldn't cover that
1: thing. Yeah, they'd have to take the roof off to make that one go away.
0: But Did they have any special food at the concession for the French? Just hot dogs and hamburgers, like the regular stuff.
2: Yeah, they had Liberty fries.
0: Yeah. that's right.
1: Liberty toast.
0: Somebody's still pissed off about the Iraqi war. Right.
4: And you're allowed to bring your own baguette in, so they didn't need to do that.
0: Cameron Logsdon will be on America's Got Talent. You can see him next Tuesday. This coming Tuesday, actually. But we don't know any details. He didn't tell us. He signed an NDA.
4: Right.
0: We don't
4: know anything. You know what's going on, but we're going to wish you luck anyway.
2: Yeah. Well, thank you.
0: Yeah, we have no idea.
4: Please follow up.
0: But, all right. Does he have to leave?
1: You got to bounce? You got to.
2: No, I can hang out.
1: Okay. Cool.
0: One more break. Come on back.
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1: 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Hierro, I think that's how you pronounce his name. A little insight here. I lived in Mexico. Living in Mexico during 1986 was such a memory I cherish. I think the U.S. will never be good at a world level in soccer because of Title IX, and not because I'm against Title IX. My logic is universities make money on football and basketball, so most universities that have a football team won't carry a men's soccer team since they have to offset the football scholarship with women's sports. It's also why women's soccer is so much better. And hey, they've won World Cups.
2: Yeah, but I'm not discounting what he just said there, but I read a real hardcore soccer guy said, because they said somebody said we should put more money into college soccer, and somebody said basically, no. If you're 20 years old and you're not on a club team, you're past your prime. Mm-hmm. Just like women's gymnastics in college, those girls aren't going to the Olympics. No. So a 20-year-old guy overseas is already playing professional soccer. He's not playing.
1: So it's closer to
2: for
1: baseball
2: the Huskers, right?
1: In that aspect,
2: yes.
3: They got 18-year-old kids in the World Cup.
2: Exactly.
3: So all the time.
2: So college, there are some college soccer teams. A ton of them actually. Creighton's got a good team.
1: Yeah,
2: but once they reach that level, this is from a soccer guy saying, no, that if you're not the best of the best at 18, 20, you know, then you're...
1: No, you're right. If you're a gymnast in college, you've already aged out of the Olympics.
4: For women.
2: Yeah. Sure, yeah.
4: The Olympic gymnasts, the girls are, what, 14,
1: 15
4: years old?
1: 15, 16.
3: Yep. They're like 2-3 feet tall. They're very... They're toddlers.
1: I think the Dream Team in 96 featured Dominic Dawes, who was actually in college. She was the oldest one on the team, went to the University of Arizona, and I think she was 19 at the time.
4: Dominique Bociano was around. I was around the same age I was at the time. She was like 14. But that's not weird. It's like
2: this
4: I had a crush on her.
2: Somebody just tuned in. Todd says she was 19 at the time, and Nick goes, "No, she was 14
4: at
2: the time."
4: Well, Dominique Bociano, there were two different people.
1: Two different Dominiques.
2: We're talking about sports here. Nothing else, people. Turn away. Nothing to see here. What were you guys talking about here? Todd said she was 19. Nick said she was 14.
5: Don't you worry about it.
3: That's a good point.
2: Don't you worry about it.

0: good point about soccer, about the college thing, but I do agree. Yeah. Like, they have to get better younger.
1: Right.
0: Yeah. Because they have to be in these club teams and stuff. And we have a lot of, I mean, America invests a lot of money in sports. But
1: it's the rich kids are playing this sport. Nobody else is.
0: But man. It's been the rich kids. And it's the way it is with a lot of sports nowadays. I mean, all these sports are.
1: Right.
0: There's camps there's for a whole everything. It's a whole business.
1: Travel teams for everything. Yeah.
0: Travel teams.
1: Cameron Logs with us. You're going to be America's Got Talent on Tuesday night. Have you been working on any new impressions? Anybody out there standing out? I always ask you and Frank, the only people I ask this because there are only two impressions. Who else, our buddy?
2: Bobcat?
1: From SNL.
2: No. Jay Farrell. Jay Farrell.
1: Yeah, the famous impressionist, Bobcat Goldthwait. Jay Farrell, yeah. So all three of those guys are very famous dudes, including Cameron there. And I always ask him, how do you find out, what's the level of fame to even try to work on a voice?
0: You know, that's the thing, I think. It'd be funny. Yeah. It'd be interesting to sit down with Jay and Frank and talk about this specifically.
1: Right.
0: Because it does feel like it's harder today to pick somebody to start with. Because people are not on the same page.
1: Right.
0: Yeah. You know, we don't have everybody watch this show last night.
1: Right.
0: We don't have, I mean, sports is the closest thing you get, but even then.
1: But even then, a lot of the audience doesn't even know about those guys' voices.
0: Right.
1: You know? Right.
0: And so it's weird anymore to try to find people. And so I feel like what happens is if somebody gets famous or becomes popular, people will kind of jump on that impression. Like, there was the movie, there was a vampire movie a year or two ago that came out, and everybody was kind of doing the voice for that. I can't remember. It was like, what was that movie? Was it Dracula?
1: Was it just a couple years ago?
0: Dracula? I don't know.
1: Okay.
0: But he did like a bounce on it crazy style. Okay. Like, he kind of had this thing. He had that deep thing. But it was like a thing. It was like, okay, this is a popular movie with a very niche voice that people latch onto. Anymore, people aren't watching the same stuff.
1: Right.
0: No, we can't even get nobody's watching the same shows. We're not on the same page with our social media. Everybody's social media is every day somebody would be like, "What? You've never heard of Juggles the Dancing
1: I know.
0: Clown Gymnast?" And you're like,
3: "He was on AGT. How did you not see
0: him? He was on AGT. What do you mean? He's got 15 million followers."
1: I know.
0: I've never seen this person in my life.
1: I've never said it. You ever heard that song? No, I haven't. I mean, it's same with TV shows. It's, you know, I don't like to
0: I think there's like a threshold. I think it's like if it wasn't in the culture before 2005,
1: it might be five.
0: Right. 2010.
1: Right.
0: People don't know about it.
1: I know what your stand up now
4: is. It's hard to transcend all forms of entertainment.
0: It is.
1: You see it live and in person when you're on stage, Cameron. So you do obviously a lot of stand up, but you throw in your voices too. So have you seen you stick with the hits on because you know they're. Have you done a voice on the stage? Look around, and think, oh, they don't know who that is.
0: 100%,
1: 100%. What's the most recent one you did on stage?
0: Most recently, I did a Lin-Manuel Miranda.
1: Okay,
0: a guy that wrote Hamilton, Broadway guy.
1: Right.
0: I did this in a small town in Iowa at a bar.
3: I thought they're gonna love this. They're gonna love this rapping theater Puerto Rican. From New York.
1: You're a smart guy. Why'd you do that?
0: I wanted it to work so bad. That's really what it was. Nick knows sometimes you got something you're like, they're going to hate this, but I need something. I got to do this.
1: Yeah. That was Nick's name of his tour. They're going to hate this.
0: Yeah.
3: And they did.
0: You know what?
1: So you did it. How long did you do the bit? Was it a long bit?
0: It's not a long bit. I don't know what the usage rights are on the music, but I did do a good chunk of a song, and that was not a good idea. They would have rather listened to the crickets started playing. They said, "Turn that up." They said, don't want this anymore.
1: Not big Hamilton fans at a small town Iowa bar.
0: No, no, they weren't big Hamilton parody fans.
1: That is hilarious. Yeah.
0: You guys want a reference of a reference of a reference to some stuff you didn't know about to begin with?
4: next tour.
1: What you getting back with? You go right into Denzel or something right away?
0: You know what I've been getting people back with on an impression? I've been, and I'm surprised. I think people are just feeling a kind of way about it. I've been getting away with doing a Trump on stage.
1: Oh, really?
4: Really?
0: That I like a lot.
1: Everybody's laughing now? All right.
0: They're laughing. They're having fun with it. My new thing.
4: How are you able to make it funny and not get people mad?
0: One of them is I give
1: people. By the
0: way,
1: how can you even parody the guy when he says so many stupid things anyway? So when you say something out loud, do you put your own words? You just say what he says.
0: The thing that I think I've learned is that people are in a better place to start noticing what it's okay to laugh at. Like right. he's okay. turned. I think even his own people are. It's gotten a little bit like right. I think. That yeah, I'm going to laugh at this now. You know, we even like liberal people that, you know, Joe Biden was Joe Biden, but right. liberal people definitely had a point where they went, okay, we can't not also laugh. Like right. this is right. this right. is going to yeah. be funny now.
1: Yeah.
0: And I think there people are there.
1: That was for years and years. We always laughed at presidential impersonations.
0: Always. Many, it, but it got tense. Right. Yeah, you know, yeah, it got right. a little too tense. In the first right. Trump term, I felt yeah. like if I was doing a Trump impression, the whole audience couldn't get on yeah. board with it.
1: Right, right.
0: But now they get on board, and there's two ways I do it. One, I've got a bit where I do right. It's an act out, and I teach people an impression that they could take home with them. It's like it's the closest thing I have to merge. but merge. the other one I'm doing is it's Trump is listening to Trump is like watching a horror movie.
1: Okay.
0: You know, because it's all whispers and jump right. scares every time.
1: Yeah.
0: It all starts with. You know, the other day, I was on the phone. I got a call. Wonderful call, actually. They called me. And you wouldn't believe I was talking to
1: him. You just do that.
0: I was on the phone. President Putin! You know what I mean?
1: Like, yeah. Yeah, I can hear that. Yep,
0: and so it's very fun. Right. And so the thing I've been getting away with is I could do that and we could riff on anything, and it's just very quiet.
1: That saves you. Boom. Right after the Hamilton stuff. Right?
0: Yeah, after the Hamilton, they go, tell us something we know and like. And I was like, boy, do I have the president for you.
1: Cameron Logsdon, what are your socials, Cameron? People want to follow you.
0: Yeah, at Cameron Logsdon, Instagram, TikTok, Facebook, YouTube. And be on the lookout, too, because if you don't happen to catch the show Tuesday, it'll be on AGT's social media, and I'll put it up on mine.
5: I love it. I just want to say how cool it is to see you guys knew that you've been working towards this, but you've busted your ass for so long. How many days? You always say you post videos daily, right?
0: I did for...
5: Basically. How yeah. many years?
0: I mean, I would say I was posting anywhere between 5 to 7 times a week for at least 4 years.
5: Yeah.
1: Wow.
5: It's awesome. Man. And he's featured at the Funny Bone tonight, and... Gary's featuring tomorrow night. Gary's out filming something, and he's not able to be there. It's just, it's awesome. Everybody's killing it.
1: When are you coming back, Nick? When are you coming back?
5: I'll be here. They come in.
1: Yeah, Nick's killing it right here. Right. Nick kills it right here, right. man. He's a radio guy right. now. Right.
5: These rates
1: he's not
5: are
1: a stand-up guy.
5: Yeah.
1: He's a radio guy.
4: When he comes these back, great rates, great it's going to be the Magnum Ominous tour.
5: Magnum Ominous.
4: However you butchered that word earlier. They're proud of you at Millard South.
5: So I was thinking about that afterwards too. That's even something we joke about on the show with the do like it's a long running thing. I knew it was right there, but it wasn't at all.
1: It's monogamous.
5: I could have been closer and further away at the same time.
1: Yeah, you
4: just
1: put that one up.
4: All right, he mashed together magnanimous and monogamous.
0: Right? Yeah. Yeah. And don't forget, it's because he wanted to know if he could get down with that bear. He was like, are these bears? Well, are these bears down?
1: Just like his old man.
2: And does he even fully know the definition of either of those words?
0: Yeah.
5: I know monogamous.
1: You better know what that means. Yeah. Your wife's going to tell you what that means.
0: Yeah, she's going to say, hey, so I heard you learned a new word today.
1: Yeah. It's called monogamous,
5: I'm pretty
1: dickhead.
5: Sure that's one of those words that I might throw out there to pretend that I know, but not.
2: Magnanimous?
5: Isn't it just kind of like, yeah, see?
4: Well, that could go on our invented words from the show.
2: Yeah.
1: There's a bunch of them out there. But he didn't say magnanimous, which actually is a word. He said
2: magnanimous.
1: Yeah.
5: So what does that mean?
0: You tell us.
2: Yeah, it's your word, man.
1: What's scheduled for next week, Puss? Anybody except for us?
2: Yeah. Let me look here. We got quite a few friends stopping by next week. I believe Rachel Ware will be in the studio with us on Monday.
1: All right.
2: Austin's stopping by next week. Zach will be here. Tyrell, get a call from Craig Peters.
1: Wow. Cool.
4: Maybe a call from Cameron on Wednesday morning after the result of the... Is it just a minute?
0: Mm-hmm. Yeah, yeah.
4: Okay.
2: Yeah.
0: We can see how it goes. We'll
2: either soothe you or celebrate with you.
4: Yeah.
2: One of the two.
0: He's prepare some good. Balm either way.
1: He's
0: I want something smooth. Good.
1: No, Nick's magnanimous. He can't get
0: touched. He can't.
1: Thank you, Cameron. Good luck. Well, it's already filmed, but good luck on Tuesday. But have fun tomorrow night. Awesome. Go see Cameron at the Funny Bone in Omaha tomorrow night.
4: And watch him on America's Got Talent Tuesday night on NBC.
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1: See you Monday. Thanks for listening.
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0: Good morning. That was Rush, and I am Lex. Thank you for listening to 104.1 The Blaze. Happy Friday morning. Today is a great day because it's New Music Friday. I've also got your next keyword so that you can have your chance at winning two concert tickets to any concert in the U.S. Plus, we'll even hook you up with airfare and a hotel to stay at. I'll tell you more in a little bit. 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I've also got your chance at two free tickets to go see Papa Roach at Stir Cove July 21st. And these aren't even regular tickets. This is a pair of tickets for the Blaze Party Deck. So you're going to want to listen in so I can tell you how you can win, because you're just going to win it with me. It's very, very easy, I promise. And it's New Music Friday, guys. New Music Friday. But not only is it New Music Friday, it is the best one because Bring Me the Horizons, Count Your Blessings Repented is finally out. I have not got to listen to it yet, but you bet I'm going to. Let's get things kicked off with Drowning Pool.
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0: Bad Girlfriend from Theory of the Dead Man on 104.1 The Blaze. It's Friday, which means it's the day where I know what all new music has either come out yesterday or today. So, what do I got to catch you up on? Here's a few highlights. Skillet has released a new single called Scream. And this song is definitely the heaviest song I have ever heard by Skillet. So maybe this will be reflective of all their new music, a heavier era. We've also, of course, got Count Your Blessings out. Count Your Blessings Repented. That is Bring Me the Horizon's debut 2006 album that they've redone and have the secret 11th track on that is now, we know, Dehumanized, which is an amazing song. I'm so excited to listen to the rest of this album, but it's officially out everywhere today, so make sure you're looking out for that. Plus, Alex Terrible from Slaughter to Prevail did a cover of the Cranberries' 1994 hit, Zombie, and it's in his style, so don't worry. You gotta take a listen, but stick around here on 104.1 The Blaze. I'm going to tell you when your next keyword is coming up for the Choose Your Concert contest.
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We've got the Choose Your Concert contest going on right now. It starts this week, and you still got 2 more weeks after this. But you're going to want to gather every single keyword you can, because that will give you more and more chances to get qualified. Now, what you're going to get is 2 concert tickets to any concert that you pick in the U.S. It doesn't even have to be a rock concert. It can be literally whatever you want. You will also get airfare to get you there and a hotel. And all you got to do is listen for those 3 keywords a day, Monday through Friday. 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For any further rules or for that text number, if you just want to get prepared, head on over to KIBZ.com. Your next keyword today will be coming at noon with Animal. So stick around. You've got 1 hour until that next keyword.

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And these aren't even regular tickets. Do you want to hang out on the Blaze party deck with us? Well, then all you got to do is email me right now. Email me at lex@kibz.com. I need you to put Papa Roach in the subject line, and in the body of the email, I need you to tell me what your favorite song is right now. It could be anything. It doesn't even have to be by Papa Roach. Anything in the whole world. No right or wrong answer. I just want to hear from you and hook you up with some tickets to hang out with us on the Blaze party deck for Papa Roach at Stir Cove. 104.1 The Blaze.

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of new music for New Music Friday. Did you guys see that Nickelback has been teasing something? Maybe new music, maybe a tour, a residency, who knows? The band shared a short little video clip on their socials, and it has like a little tiny picture of a piece that looks like a puzzle piece to a round puzzle. So it could be maybe a seating chart. It could be a really cool design. I don't know. Maybe the cover of their next single. I'm not sure. I don't know what's going on, but whether it's a tour or new music, I'm super excited. They captioned it, "This is where you come to get out what you're going through." So I don't know. Very cryptic, guys. But you know, as soon as I see anything, I will let you know, and I am on the case. 104.1 The Blaze, you're listening to Lex. Let's keep it moving.

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That was Green Day. My name is Lex, and you are listening to 104.1 The Blaze. I am actually on my way out for the day, but I hope you have a fantastic Friday and that you don't quite go anywhere yet because Animal's coming up. 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
1: 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All right. All right. Let's see. Birthday, also a rockiversary, and Omaha House makes the show today. Thank you, Jill, for your email, animal@KIBZ.com. Yes, and welcome to Friday. Hello, Friday. We've missed you. I feel like you've been gone forever. This time last week, July 3rd, of course, we were probably all, I don't know, thinking about fireworks. Now what are you thinking about? Thinking about some Van Halen.

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song that everyone knows the words to. Enema of the State, the band Blink-182, Mark, Travis, Tom, all the small things. Chevelle in there, too. Chevelle will be at Breaking Benjamin, by the way, at the Mac, Council Bluffs, with Starset here in a couple of months. Black Keys tickets next hour. 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So, catch! Be ready. 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

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Get it done. Local Bandwidth Sunday. All Nebraska bands. 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No covers. For 2 hours on Sunday. Chaos in Motion, Hatricide, Body Corrosion, and Diptet will be on the show Sunday with Luna. 2 hours of, again, all Nebraska bands, all original rock. Very important part of the station. And even more important is the local listings, which Luna puts up. Bands that are on local Bandwidth this week usually focus around the fact that they have gigs. So you can go see and you see them play live. Local Bandwidth. And if you are in a band, you know somebody who's in a band, they should be on the show. Absolutely. And you can get a hold of Luna through the local Bandwidth page.

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Matthew Sweet out of the Blaze Library. Happy Friday. Question of the day, and this is going to run into Monday, too. I know it is. And we do have goodies for you next week as well. What is a great movie from beginning to end? An amazing movie. It can be a horror movie, whatever. It's your favorite movie. But you can. It's just great from beginning to end. Watch it over and over again. Amazing movie. What is it? As they say, 10 out of 10. It's a 10 out of 10. 5 stars. What movie is that to you? Animal@KIBZ.com. Plays Rock Buzz in just a second. Taylor Momsen, The Pretty Reckless, Iron Maiden on the schedule.

0: Papa Roach 104.1 The Blaze. Oh, yes, we do have the Papa Roach packages going out over the next, let's say, 6-7 days. Could be party pit tickets. Yeah, you'll be right down by the band. Could be Blaze Deck party tickets. You'll be, it's our very own Blaze Deck that we have at Sturco. Or just, you know, just plain old tickets. You know, you and a friend going to the show on us. All of those this week. Black Keys tickets. I'll hook you up with that in just a second. So, Pretty Reckless, who, of course, are going out on the road. They launched their U.S. tour tonight in Raleigh, North Carolina. They'll be as close as Kansas City. Unfortunately, it's the same night as Papa Roach in Council Bluffs, so I won't be making it to the Pretty Reckless show in Kansas City. But anyway, they're launching their tour tonight. And, of course, the new album, Dear God, is out now. And they're also opening for AC/DC. For the select U.S. dates that are left here. It's pretty cool. I haven't been this excited about a touring cycle in I don't know how many years. There's a freshness to our energy and to our attitude. Absolutely. It's a great build that they have on this record. Iron Maiden. Well, they have an excuse as to why they're not going to be at the Rock and Roll Hall of Fame induction ceremony 2026. But it says here the band would not, even if they weren't on tour, they would not attend the ceremonies. Yep. That's right. November 14th, the band will be in Australia, and they were asked, what if you weren't on tour? Would you go? Bruce Dickinson said, no. That's it. That's your Blaze Rock Buzz. The Legends, Corrosion.
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Roush on the Blaze. Omaha House makes the show today. That's right. Not a man, not a woman, but a house. Mm-hmm. Thank you, Jill, for the email, animal@kibz.com. You can always get a hold of me. Drop me your Florida man, Ohio woman, whatever works for you person. Thank you, Jill, for that. Appreciate it. World record from the What Have You Done With Your Life Up To Now file. We have a new Guinness World Record. I expect many of you to attempt to break this over the weekend. Although I feel like this would have been something broken last weekend when maybe more people were having gatherings and parties with 4th of July going on. Nails now. The Blaze. The way it makes me feel.

always love hearing Day to Remember on the Blaze, and well, you get it right there with a little combo pack. Day to Remember and Bill Murray from Bill Murray's album, Kinda Hard, always lets you down. Shine Down, we'll see them out at the Nebraska State Fair. And yeah, Rancid in that set with Ruby Soho. Now, we, of course, just played a little punk a little bit ago, but it's our rockiversary right now. New Wave. This would be the fourth studio album by American punk rock band Against Me. Their major label debut on Sire Records and produced by Butch Vig. Dude, Butch Vig. Feels like it feels like anything that Butch Vig touches just turns to gold. So we'll focus on the track Thrash Unreal. Laura says that producer Butch Vig was pushing her to make a song similar to Lou Reed's Walk on a Wild Side. The lyrics are fictional, and the she in the song is just a composite of people I've met over the years. No one in particular, but a great song. Cool video to go with it, too. Against Me, it's a rockiversary for New Wave. This is Thrash Unreal on the Blaze.

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5: 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It seems impossible to find them, but they have to be out there somewhere, right?

more concert tickets here in just a few on the show. Thanks for hanging out. Myself, Lex, Nate Nation. And yeah, even our good old friend Rhodey on the weekend. And we've got Luna and Pastor Ron. The whole crew here at The Blaze. Appreciate you hanging out with us whenever you can. And tickets to Papa Roach. Got them by the Fistful. We're throwing them out all this week and then just part of next week because we'll be getting ready for the show coming up on the 21st. Question of the day. A great movie, a 10 out of 10, 5 stars from beginning to end. Great movie. What would it be? Animal at KIBZ.com. Guinness World Record. Omaha House makes the news, makes the show today. President, this is Doom Loop on The Blaze.

the foo on the Friday and fellow. Hello. I don't know. I was trying to come up with another F word. I don't have one. Stuff this weekend. Brews at the Zoo. It is what they're calling it, country night. But you know what? It's a good time. Tyler Anthony is your musical guest for Brews at the Zoo, which is going on tomorrow night. Tickets, you can get them via KIBZ.com, the official ticket link. It hooks up straight to the Lincoln Children's Zoo. And again, adult fundraiser, beverages, etc. Good time. Yep. There's that. Also, while you're out doing, maybe, you know, got to get gas this weekend. Might as well sign up for one of those Super C gift cards, which you can use, by the way, on gasoline if you happen to win one of those. $50 gift cards throughout the summer. Grand prize, $500 gift card. Got to sign up, though. It's the thing you got to do. And I'm not coming to your house. I'm not going to do this for you. Go do it yourself. Killer song for us right now. One of our most requested tracks. I have mentioned this before. Motionless in White with Skylar Grey. Rest in peace on the Blaze.

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Guinness World Records from the What Have You Done With Your Life Up To Now, kids. Sam Farber of Chicago has now gotten himself into the Guinness Book of World Records for breaking the world record for fastest 10 meters walked while holding a balloon between his legs. 3.5 seconds, which is faster than the current record of 3.91 seconds. And that was just from last year. A dude in Sweden had that. America! What are we doing here in America? We're breaking world records by holding balloons between our legs and running quickly 10 meters. So now Guinness has to certify it, but evidently they'll be able to. There's video of it, obviously, so they have to. Can you imagine the people at Guinness who get all the videos of people like, oh, okay, here we go, and go! I'm sorry, we can't accept it. It was taken at the wrong angle. Looking forward to the funeral portrait. They'll be here in November. Here's Suffocate City on The Blaze.

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0: Incubus on the Blaze. I believe I mentioned Omaha House makes the show today. Thank you, Jill, for your email. animal@kibz.com. We still have a birthday left to celebrate, too. And question of the day, what's an amazing movie from beginning to end? 10 out of 10, 5 stars, whatever you want to call it. 1,000% on Rotten Tomatoes for you. Amazing movie from start to end. No lulls. Every movie's got a lull. Don't you hate it when you go to the movies and, like, you gotta go to the restroom. You gotta go pee. And you're like, is this a part of, because you haven't seen the movie before. And you're like, is this a part of the movie that I can miss for the next, you know, 3 minutes, 2 minutes, whatever it is that you're gone? Beartooth on the Blaze.
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0: Audio Slave, Beasties, Biscuit, Papa Roach, Deck Party Tickets. There it is. There's the list.
1: So many people excited for this show.
0: And Beat Up on the Blaze Deck, you know, is pretty awesome, too. You know, got our own deck for the Papa Roach show.
1: Yeah.
0: That's pretty cool. 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

Always glad to throw in some Papa Roach for you on your Friday. Yes. Great emails today. Thank you, Jill. Thank you, Sweet Bee. Of course, always looking for the Papa Roach. Chris, Dan, animal at KIBZ.com. We're up to our birthday today. Ronald James Patavonia, known professionally as Ronnie James Dio, born July 10th, 1942. Of course, we lost him in 2010 to stomach cancer. Regarded as one of the greatest and most influential heavy metal vocalists of all time, popularizing the devil horns. According to a version provided by the singer himself, the act derives directly from the classic Italian apotropaic gesture, which his grandmother often displayed to ward off evil spirits, throwing up the horns, ward off evil spirits. Born in New Hampshire. And I guess the original Italian family name of Patavagno was miswritten at Ellis Island when his grandfather came from Italy. Crazy, right? Ronnie James Dio. What a great vocalist. I mean, it's that sound. Unmistakable. Holy Diver. Happy birthday, Ronnie James Dio.

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I still have the Papa Roach Stir Cove Blaze deck party tickets to throw at you here in a few. Andy, choose your concert keyword. That'll come up just after 5 o'clock. Your chance to win this really kick-ass trip. You pick a concert somewhere in the continental United States. We get you the airfare, the hotel, and tickets to the show, obviously. 3 Days Grace.

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All right, this is your chance. So we have so much Papa Roach. Well, there's going to be so many Blaze Army people at the Papa Roach show. It's going to be crazy. It's going to be like a Lincoln show in Council Bluffs. Love that. Love taking over another venue. Ah, it's awesome. I need an email. 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Papa Roach. Whatever you need to say in there just to, you know, tell me what you want. Because I get lots of emails about different things, stories, stuff like that. Papa Roach. Okay? All right? I need an email from you. 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And would love to hook you up. Deal. Now, if you've already won Papa Roach tickets, you're in the door. You're good to go. This is for somebody who's maybe never won, never emailed. That is a possibility. 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
1: 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Who would it be? 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I need that. I need you to do this if you want to get in the running. MGK, Fred, Lip Biscuit, something about your face.

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Here, you ready? You ready for your brain to go? That's an explosion, by the way. AC/DC have the biggest selling album by a band of all time. We live in an era where, and I was fortunate enough to live through these. So AC/DC, 50 million copies sold worldwide. What's number one? It's not a band. Here's your hint. Ah, you guessed, didn't you? Michael Jackson has 70 million copies sold. AC/DC at 50 million, and the Eagles' greatest hits is at like 45 million. Oh, man, not the Eagles. That's my Big Lebowski for you. So, yeah, AC/DC, Back in Black. Nuts, right? Greta Van Fleet. Here's Play Your Games on the Blaze.

0: corn on the blaze. Still to come, Omaha House makes the news. Yes. Thank you, Jill, for your email, animal@kibz.com. Stories that you should know about your place, Rock Buzz. The Pretty Reckless kick off their tour. Yeah, their headlining tour. And they're, of course, still doing support for AC/DC for some select shows, for their U.S. shows that are left for AC/DC. Wisconsin got an AC/DC date. We did not. Anyway, and by the way, it's at their football stadium. Anyway, moving on. Taylor Momsen, Pretty Reckless, kicking off their tour tonight. North Carolina, pretty cool, as the band is also involved with the new album, Dear God. And Taylor says she is pumped to hit the road. Haven't been this excited about a touring cycle in I don't know how many years. Iron Maiden, you know, inducted into the Rock and Roll Hall of Fame. They were asked, if you weren't on tour in Australia, would you come to the Rock and Roll Hall of Fame induction ceremony? Bruce Dickinson said, no. The legitimacy of the Rock and Roll Hall of Fame. And I love that Iron Maiden can just go, nah. We're good. We're good. It's your Blaze Rock Buzz.
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Creed on the Blaze. All right, I'm going to get out of here. Omaha House makes the news. Thank you, Jill. Again, animal at KIBZ.com. Nebraska Humane Society, charges pending after 60 animals found to be living in deplorable conditions in an Omaha house. Dogs, cats, chickens, ducks, geese, donkeys, and an emu. Emu! And now I'm thinking about that insurance emu. Oh, yes, and a zebra, which they had to contact the Omaha Henry Dorley Zoo to take the zebra. Yes, the zoo and the aquarium have been contacted about the care for the zebra. You're not allowed to have a zebra without a captive wildlife permit. Again, let's have that list again. Dogs, cats, chickens, ducks, geese, donkeys, and an emu, along with a zebra. The animals do not, of course, deserve to be kept in those kind of conditions. It is not, that part is not laughable. No, it is not. Animals taken to the Humane Society to be cared for, and now court proceedings can move forward against said Omaha house. That's what I know. Have a great weekend. Nate Nation is on the way next, and you have, of course, Full Metal Jackie tonight at 10 o'clock, right after the 9 o'clock news. Papa Roach, see you in hell.

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Nate Nation, don't forget, I got a pair of concert tickets coming your way here in just a few minutes. That's a lie. It's a little farther out than that, but we do have a pair of concert tickets tonight. Let's see. Choose Your Concert will be back next week. We got more details. Local Bandwidth, though, is back this weekend. We've got Tomorrow's Brews at the Zoo. I'll get you details on that. Actually, looks like we got a lot of cool stuff coming up next week. We'll cover a bunch of details. We'll do get to it as the night goes on. First, from Ashes to New, it's their latest from their Reflections album. It's Die For You.

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